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2: Amen, amen. Welcome to Your Life with Purpose. I am your host, Pastor Kelly Jackson. As always, it is a blessing to be with you all each and every week. If you're listening to the sound of my voice right now, God is still good. God is still blessing, and that is enough to give him praise for. Amen, amen. As always, we start off with our declaration. Our declaration is found in Romans, the 8th chapter and the 28th verse, and it reads that we know that all things work together for good to them that love God, to them who are the called according to his purpose. Not according to our own purpose, but according to God's purpose. Amen, amen. Well, for the month of January, I want to talk about next level faith. Next level faith. That is our conversation for the month of January as we share these episodes with you all, these broadcasts with you. And as we enter into this new space, we are in 2026 now. As we enter into this new space, oftentimes when we come into the new year, we make a lot of statements. We make a lot of declarations. We make a lot of what we call resolutions. We talk about how we're going to change our mindset about this or that. We talk about how we're going to change our set of friends or the places that we hang out. We talk about even changing churches. We talk about a whole lot of different things that we're going to do different in the new year. We even talk about having good health and trying to make better choices when we eat and maybe even pressing our way and heading to the gym to get ourselves into better shape. We make a lot of declarations and a lot of resolutions at the beginning of the year. But one of the things that I think we need to focus on often is we need to focus on a new level of faith. And many of us, many of you probably under the sound of my voice, you enter the new year, either having been to a watch night service, or some of you are old school and you're still bringing in the new year as you're in church. And one of the things that I think happens to us in those moments is that we make an assumption that we have all the faith we need. We make an assumption that our faith is intact. And so I want to challenge us in the month of January to tap into the next level of faith, because every time that we go higher, we need a new level of faith. And so I'm excited to share these episodes with you in the month of January. Next level faith right here on the Your Life with Purpose radio broadcast. 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That address is 19320 Van Dyke Avenue, near 7 Mile in Detroit, Michigan, 48234. Again, 19320 Van Dyke Avenue, Detroit, Michigan, 48234, right near Van Dyke and 7 Mile. 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Again, search Kelly R. Jackson Ministries, like and follow our Facebook page there. You can also find us on YouTube by searching Kelly R. Jackson Ministries on YouTube. Be sure to hit that subscribe button. 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So here's what we're going to do. We're going to go to our first song of the day. We come out of that song, we'll have this conversation. We'll begin this conversation, Next Level Faith, right here on the Your Life for Purpose radio broadcast.

0: man, you're tuning into Your Life for Purpose. I am your host, Pastor Kelly Jackson. So let's go further into our series, Next Level Faith. Let's go further into that series. And for scripture reference today, I want you to go ahead and pull up Luke chapter 5, verses 4 through 11. Again, Luke chapter 5, verses 4 through 11. We'll get there. Decent time to pull that up, and then we'll share that with you from the New Living Translation. And so this next level faith, you know, is, again, we think about going into the new year. We think about letting things go and leaving things behind and not wasting time doing things that we did before that maybe didn't work the last time. And so we say to ourselves, I'm not wasting my time with that anymore. And let me be clear, I'm not against that. We got to be good stewards of our time. We got to make sure that we're not throwing good after bad, casting pearls before swine, and that we're not just out here running around just doing things, that we're thinking about the things that we're doing. And so when you consider this next level faith, when you consider this and you consider what we have to do in the new year, again, there are some times that we'll say to ourselves, you know, I'm not doing this anymore. I'm not doing that anymore. I'm not going back there anymore. You know, I'm beyond that right now. And what's amazing, y'all, is that sometimes we'll make these declarations and then God will say, I need you to go back to that place again. I need you to do that thing again. I need you to go back to the place that you said you weren't going back to. Isn't that something? Doesn't that boggle the mind that God, now God, why are you sending me back here? Why are you sending me back here to deal with these people? Why are you sending me back here to deal with this stuff? God, why are you sending me back here? And I've often said this before we read scripture on today. I've often said this, you know, that God will isolate us for a time of consecration. He'll isolate us for a time of service. And God says, I want to pull you away and I want to isolate you because I need to use you. And he'll pull you away from people. And sometimes the people don't understand, right? If they've never had to do it before, they don't understand why you're acting funny, why you're acting weird, why you don't hang around no more, right? And I've often said this. I said, God will pull you away from people to consecrate you for service, and then he'll turn you around and send you right back to people. Sometimes the same people, right? Many times, let me say this before we read the scripture on today. Many times we want to be elevated by God, consecrated. We want to do all those things. We want to do all this stuff with God. And then we say, Lord, elevate me. Lord, take me out of these people who doubt me and all these people that don't support me and all this other stuff, and place me where you want me to be. And sometimes God says, I'm going to place you right back amongst those people. And you say, God, what are we doing here? I want to leave these people alone. These people don't like me. They don't support me or whatever. They don't. And it seems like God says, I'm going to send you back to those people. Not so that they can know you, so that they can know me through you. And sometimes we don't like that. Because we're going into a new year, right? We're going to a next level, right? And we're leaving all those things behind. And we say, and then God says, I'm going to send you right back to them. So watch this, y'all. Watch this. Let's look at scripture very quickly. I don't want to run out of time today. Luke chapter 5, verses 4 through 11. I'm going to share that with you from the New Living Translation. Here is what the Bible says. When he had finished speaking, he said to Simon, now go out where it is deeper and let down your nets to catch some fish. Master, Simon replied, we worked hard all last night and didn't catch a thing. But if you say so, I'll let the nets down again. And this time their nets were so full of fish, they began to tear. A shout for help brought their partners in the other boat, and soon both boats were filled with fish and on the verge of sinking. When Simon Peter realized what had happened, he fell to his knees before Jesus and said, oh, Lord, please leave me. I'm such a sinful man. He was awestruck by the number of fish they had caught, as were the others with him. His partners, James and John, the sons of Zebedee, were also amazed. Jesus replied to Simon, don't be afraid. From now on, you'll be fishing for people. And as soon as they landed, they left everything and followed Jesus. That is Luke chapter 5, verses 4 through 11. So now, you see, like right there in the text, where Peter had gone to a place, he was unsuccessful. He could not draw anything. I feel like preaching that right now. But Jesus says, go back and take me with you. And let's see what we draw then. And you see in the text, you know, he says, I did this all last night. We were out here all last night. We didn't catch nothing. but I'm still going to do what you tell me to do. And one of the things I often point out when we deal with this text, I said, Peter was an expert fisherman. Peter, James, and John, they did this by trade. They said, we understand the waters. We know what we're doing. And when they ain't buying, we just got to figure something else out. So when he says to Jesus, he's not being disrespectful. He says, listen, I'm just telling you where I was last night. Right? So next level faith requires that we move on his command, not according to how we feel. So many times when people say, you know, Pastor, I want to increase my faith. Pastor, I want to go higher in the Lord. I want to increase my faith. And I say, well, you know, one of the best ways to increase your faith is to close your mouth. One of the best ways to increase your faith is to say, okay, let me get out the way and listen to what God has to say. Because a lot of times we're asking God to take us places and he says, I'm going to take you, but this is the way. And we say, no, I went that way before. It didn't work before. He says, no, I'm telling you this is the way. But this time you have to go with me. So again, we see this right here in the text. They were there all night. They said, we tried it all and we didn't catch anything. Right? But this next level of faith requires that we move on command. So after his explanation, after Peter says, listen, I know what I'm doing. I know how to fish. He says, but you know what? It doesn't matter. If you say so, other translation says, he says, nevertheless, at your word, I let down the net. It's a good thing that Peter said, you know, I'm telling you, you know, what I feel. I'm telling you what my experiences are. But I trust you enough to put that to the side and do what you tell me to do. Can we trust God enough in the new season to put aside what we want to do? And say, I'm going to do whatever you tell me to do in this season. Even in places that I've been before. Even amongst people that I've been before. Where they say, I don't want to hear all this God stuff. Don't nobody want to hear nothing about no church. And we don't want to hear all this Jesus stuff. And we're gonna, you know, will you go back to them places? If God tells you to. If God says, push out. Launch out into the deep. Go out into the deep water. Get in the boat with me real quick. I want to take you somewhere. You know. Let's go out into the deep water. And he says, when you get out there, you're going to let down your nets and catch some fish. Do we have it in us to say, you know what? It's not about what I want to do. It's about what he said to. Right? I said this recently in a sermon where I said to the congregation, I said, listen, I said, Jesus sets the terms of discipleship. We don't set them. I said, Jesus sets the terms. I said, a lot of times we come into everything with negotiative hearts. You know, we come to the church and we say, listen, I'm willing to do this, you know, but I ain't doing that. You know, you come and say, I want to sing in the choir, but I'm not coming to rehearsal on whatever rehearsal day might be. I have stuff to do. Yeah, I'll come to the church event, but I ain't staying all day. You understand what I'm saying? Well, I'll be there, but I ain't gonna help nobody do nothing. Right? And so we got to get this out of our spirit, y'all. That if we're going to be serving God, he sets the terms. So discipleship, again, as I shared with them, I said, Jesus sets the terms of discipleship. We don't set them. In Luke chapter 9, verses 57 to 62, some of my favorite verses in the Bible, we talk about the cost of discipleship. Everybody had a reason to tell Jesus to wait. He said, I want to follow you, but I'm going to follow you on my terms. You just hold up. I got stuff to do first, and then I'll be at church. If I could just say it like that, right? So here it is, y'all. You can state your concerns, but you got to move in obedience. If you see in the text, Jesus never rebukes Peter for saying, I was out here all last night. I know what I'm doing. I'm a professional. I've been catching fish. He never rebukes him. And again, it's one of the things I've stressed during our Christmas series, where I talked about the fact that it's important to know that God came here in the flesh. Because him being wrapped up in flesh means he understands us better. Not that God needed an improvement, but to, in a sense, walk a mile in our shoes. And so Jesus understands what Peter's saying. But he's saying, that's fine. You can state your concern, but you got to move in obedience. Y'all, I want to be clear with you before we get out of here today. Plenty of times where I stated my concern to God. Do I have to do this? Do I have to talk to these people? Do I have to do that? Do I have to go to this place? Do I have to stand here? Do I have to be on this program when I really don't want to be on program? There's plenty of times where I stated my case, but at the end of the day, I'm trying to be obedient. I got some concerns, God, but it's whatever you say. Nevertheless, I want you to hear my heart, God. We love saying that, right? I want you to hear my heart, God, but nevertheless, I will let down this net. And so lastly, before we get out of here, speaking of the net, you have to drop your net trusting and believing. Listen, if Peter drops the net, he says, I'm going to drop it at your word. I'm trusting and believing that when you tell me to drop this net, something is going to happen. Now, the text seems to suggest that they were surprised, right? They didn't realize how much fish, how many fish they were going to catch, right? The Bible says that they were all amazed. But Peter knew enough. Thank you, Holy Spirit. Peter knew enough about Jesus, even in this moment. And he hadn't known much about him, right? Because after this, that's when they really began being the disciple. And the Bible says, again, y'all going to start fishing for people that said they left everything and followed Jesus. So Peter knows enough in that moment to drop the net. Something is going to happen. I don't know what's going to happen. I don't know what point he's trying to make. Something is going to happen. And the Bible says they got so many fish, they were amazed by it. And I want to leave you with this, and then we'll pick this up conversation up again on next week if the Lord says so. I want to leave you with this. It's not faith if you have to know everything. Tell me everything that's going to happen, God, and then I'll believe you. You don't have to. You don't have to if I tell you everything. That's not faith if I tell you everything. If you believe me in what I say, you know something is going to happen. And something is going to happen for my good. And so Peter's dropping the net because he expects something to happen. He doesn't know what's going to happen. Something's going to happen because Jesus said, we're about to go catch fish. So I know that he's telling me to do it. At his word, I'm going to drop the net. Something going to happen. And sometimes that something is exactly what God said, and sometimes it's in abundance. And what Peter saw was abundance. Going back to a place that he had been unsuccessful before, going back with Jesus, trusting Jesus, he was blessed in abundance. Why? Because he obeyed. One of our buzzwords at For the Kingdom, where I tell them, I said, obedience is better than sacrifice. I said, your Bible says that. That's what you need. You've got to be obedient. You have to drop your net, trusting and believing that God is going to do exactly what he said he was going to do. He'll fill the net. And one of the things I always point out in this text, and I'm gone here. I said, there's nothing in the scriptures that said that anybody's net broke, which means that no fish were getting away. They were catching all these fish. They were amazed. And Jesus made sure they kept all of it. Let's leave it right there. That's all the time that we got. I pray that you all were blessed by what we shared today. We'll talk more about this on next week, right here on the broadcast, Next Level Faith. So we'll talk a little bit more about this on next week. Here's what we're going to do very quickly. We'll go to our last song of the break. We'll come out, song of the day, rather. We come out of there. We'll close it out right here on the Your Life with Purpose radio broadcast.
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0: Just as I want.
1: You need to take out a little time and fall down on your knees. And really mean it from the bottom of your heart.
0: I just want to. Amen, amen. You're tuned into Your Life with Purpose. I'm your host, Pastor Kelly Jackson. I pray that you all enjoyed what we shared on today's broadcast for our January series, Next Level Faith. The new year is about new beginnings, but for every new level that we ascend to, we're going to need another level of faith. Don't assume that a change in year automatically means that we won't be challenged. It's often in new seasons that we uncover new deficiencies as well. We will need greater faith and a stronger prayer life to endure. We can make it. We've just got to keep the faith. So I pray that you all enjoyed what we shared on today, Next Level Faith. If the Lord says so, we will have more on Next Level Faith on next week's broadcast. I also want to make sure that I invite you to check out my podcast, The Purpose and Beyond Podcast. Wherever you stream your podcast, I believe those podcast episodes will also be a blessing to you. I want you to remember, as always, the prayers of a righteous man still does avail us much. And if it is the Lord's will, we will see you all on next week. God bless you and God keep you is my prayer.

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Cause I've seen it in a hospital room when the doctor said sorry. There's nothing more we can do. Well, it wasn't through. I've never seen a pot of gold at the end of the rainbow. 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

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Scream at your neighbor and say, I'm still here. 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

0: He leads me beside still water. 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
0: Due to things that's happened in the past, hurt, abuse, molestation. But we want to speak to you today and tell you that God wants to heal the hole in your soul. Some people's actions are not because their spirit is wrong, but it's because the past has left a hole in their soul. May this wisdom help you get over your past and remind you that God wants to heal the hole in your soul.

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So I'm speaking for all of you listening, starting here.

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God has the final say. God has the final say. God has the final say. That said you wouldn't make it, but God has the final say. That said you won't be nothing, but God has the final say.

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And what we come to understand and know that even when it doesn't look good, it works for the good. 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

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Tell him you don't know where he brought me from. 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

0: He leads me beside still water. 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And sometimes, the soul doesn't get the notice.
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0: Due to things that's happened in the past, hurt, abuse, molestation. But we want to speak to you today and tell you that God wants to heal the hole in your soul. Some people's actions are not because their spirit is wrong, but it's because the past has left a hole in their soul. May this wisdom help you get over your past and remind you that God wants to heal the hole in your soul.

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Smiling, although I just came down from heaven with

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There be no more senior choir. No more young adult choir. No more inspirational choir. But I'm talking about when we get there, everybody's gonna get together. No more jealousy.

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Feels like you cried your last tear. Not over. Not over. Not over. Not over. God has the final say. God has the final say. God has the final say. That said you wouldn't make it, but God has the final say. That said you won't be nothing, but God has the

You know, the Bible says in Psalm 27 and 13, David said, I had fainted lest I had believed to see the goodness of God in the land of the living. And what we come to understand and know that even when it doesn't look good, it works for the good. To all those that are called according to his purpose, help me say,

God is the force. It is what compelled Christ to come into the world. And the love of God is what is leading us to repentance. It's because of his love, because of his goodness. His mercies to us are new every day. Well, I want to continue today on a series that I'm calling, Will You Be Made Whole? Will you be made whole? And it's a question. It's a question that Jesus asked a man that was lame in John's Gospel chapter 5. But it's a question that I believe God is asking us. And the reason why he questions us, the reason why he asks us that, is because sometimes we think we are doing everything that we need to be made whole, for our relationships to be whole, for our finances to be whole, for our physical health. Maybe we're going through something and we need a touch from God. We need God to touch it and make it whole. We know that if God does, we know that he has all power and all might, but yet sometimes it seems we're not experiencing the fullness of God. We're not experiencing the provisions of God. We're not experiencing the promises that God has said are yes and amen to us. And we know that it's impossible for God to lie. So we know that there's some kind of a dissonance here. We know that we are not totally connecting. And so God asks us the same thing that Jesus asked that man. Do you want to be made whole? Are you struggling in an area of your life? Are you failing to see the fullness and the goodness of God manifesting? Do you want to be made whole? Do you want to see your marriage made whole? Do you want to see your children walking in the promises that God has said? He said that the children are the heritage of the Lord and the fruit of your womb is a reward. Do you want to see that in your life? Well, if you do, then God has something to say unto you. I want to let you know that one of the things I think that keeps us from experiencing the goodness of the Lord is how we respond to the word of God. See, a lot of people, they think if God does it, then I'll have it. If God did something, then I will have it. Well, you know, just think about this. When we celebrate Juneteenth, we are actually celebrating not the freeing of the slaves, not when a law was passed that made slavery illegal in the United States for those that are not imprisoned. That's not what we're celebrating. We're celebrating the time when people actually came to an awareness of that, when they came to knowledge. So in other words, God can do something in our lives. He can have already done it. As far as he's concerned, it's all done. And we still have not appropriated it. We still have not received it as a present truth in our life. Just think about it. Jesus, when he was on the cross, he said, "It is finished." And he hung his head and he died. What was finished? Everything that was needed for us to be reconciled to God. He paid the price in full. So what does that mean? That means that everybody in the world is saved, right? Not really. Because the Bible says, to as many as received him, to them he gave the power to become the sons of God. God so loved the world that he gave his only begotten son that whosoever believes in him will not perish. So I could actually say it like this. God so loved the world that he gave his only begotten son, but only those who believe will not perish. So just because God has done something doesn't mean

0: mean that it is necessarily received by the people that is done for. And so when I'm asking, will you be made whole? I'm really asking, will you receive what God has for you? Will you allow God to do a work in you? And most of the time people will say, of course, I mean, that's a stupid question. Why wouldn't I? Well, if you know the story about the man in John's Gospel chapter 5, you know, Jesus asked that man and that man did not even respond to that. That man started telling him a sad sob story. Oh, Lord, I just don't have nobody. Nobody helps me. I just need somebody. And I want you to know that wasn't the question. The question was, do you want to be made whole? Jesus still had mercy upon the man. And he still allowed the man to receive. But here's what happened. I want you to hear this. If you read that story, Jesus gave the man a command. And I know some people say, well, if Jesus gave the man the command, then that means the man was healed. I want you to notice that. If you read it, you will see that the man was made whole as he responded to the word of God. In John's Gospel, chapter 5, let me read that verse for you. For those of you that maybe you're familiar with the story, you know what I'm saying. Jesus said in John's Gospel, chapter 5, verse 8, rise, take up your bed, and walk. And it says, and immediately the man was made well, took up his bed, and walked. Now that man could have sat there and he could have struggled. He could have said, this man didn't hear anything that I just told him. I told him I need somebody to help me. I can't rise. I can't take up my bed. I can't walk. But when Jesus gives a command, there is power in his word because his word is alive. His word has the power to bring it to pass when we act on it. I'll give you another example. Jesus was in a boat. The disciples were in the boat and Jesus was walking on the water. And Peter said, Lord, if that is you, command me to come. Notice he told Jesus, if that's you, command me to come. I'll know it's you if you command me to come. In other words, if you don't command me to come, then it's really not you. It must be something else. We must be seeing a ghost. Jesus said, come. And Peter got out of the boat and began walking on the water. Notice it didn't say Peter tried to walk on the water or Peter struggled. He was actually walking on the water. It was only when his attention wandered from the Christ, the Son of God, when his attention, his mind began looking at his circumstances that he began to sink. And we likewise, when God gives us a word, as long as we have our focus upon Jesus, the word of God is alive, is powerful, is sharper than any two-edged sword, and it has the ability to bring to pass whatever God has said. But it's when we honor that. Now, I'm going to say this. Any of the other disciples in the boat could have said the same thing, but they didn't. And people around you may hear the same word and not have the same response as you. God doesn't call you to follow the crowd. He doesn't call you to be like the multitude when Jesus spoke to the man and said, rise, take up your bed and go your way. He could have said that to any of the other people, but he said it to one man. One man received healing. The rest did not. And so when God gives us not a suggestion, but a command, there is life in there. There's power. There is ability. And so I say all of that because I want you to think about the word of God that you got. I know a lot of times I would see people, they would want to go to a prophetic conference or a place where they feel like they got a pretty good chance of hearing a prophetic word. And they want that word to come to them and to speak to their situation. And so they go and they get a word. And then if you were to go back to them, you know, maybe weeks later, months later, and talk to them about the word, a lot of time they can't remember what the word was. They might know the subject matter or something about it or, you know, part of what was said. But I want you to know, if it's a word of God, then you need to take a word of God serious. Because man does not live by bread alone, but by every word that proceeds out of the mouth of God. When God gives a command, there is authority and there is power. God speaks and it is done. Now, that I say that, but I say that at the same time, when the Lord Jesus spoke, not everyone believed. Jesus knew who did believe. And those that believed, to them, they received power. So when God's word is spoken to us, there has to be a response to the commands of God. If God speaks to us, and if we take his word lightly, if we do not esteem that word, then we will forget it. We won't take heed to it, or we'll think it's not a command, but a suggestion. I want you to know that Jesus said, all power in heaven and earth has been given unto me. And so his word that he speaks to us is the word of his power. There's power there to bring to pass whatever he speaks to us. The word of God is alive and it is powerful. So if God has said something to you, if he's spoken to your situation, if he's spoken to your circumstances, he has given you the ability to overcome in that area. So when he gives you a word, act on it, because his word gives you the ability. When he does it, it's immediately done. Forever his word is settled. And when you respond to what God has said, you will receive the promises of God that are yes and amen. But if God speaks a word, and if you are still waiting for something to happen after he's spoken, he's given a command, and you said, okay, once I see the results, then I'll do it. You know, God wants you to know that his word is alive. It is active. And as you respond to it, you will reap the benefit of it. And so I have to ask you again, do you want to be made whole? Do you want your situation whole? Then respond to the commands, to the words of God with faith, like God has already done it.
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0: 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Christ calls us to love with actions and in truth. So get ready, because something's good is about to happen in your life.
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0: all the demons in hell, all the oppositions that come against you cannot separate you from the love of God that is in Christ Jesus. It's there for you. God loves you. Well, I want to continue today talking about, will you be made whole? Will you be made whole? That's a question that Jesus asks. You know, the Bible says Jesus went about doing good and healing all that were oppressed of the devil, for God was with him. So when he comes to a man in John's Gospel chapter 5, he asks this man, will you be made whole? Do you want to get well? And God is asking the same thing to us. We know whatsoever things were written, they were written for our learning. They are there for our examples. So God is asking you, do you want to be made whole? Do you want to have the peace of God that passes all understanding? Do you want to have your relationships whole? Do you need a touch from God physically? You need him to make you whole? Do you need God to touch your finances, to make you whole in that area? Well, whatever the area of life that you maybe are experiencing brokenness, God is asking the question, do you want to be made whole? And you know, in your life, you are the gatekeeper. You are the one who will decide whether or not you are going to be made whole. You say, oh, no, no, it's God. I mean, it's God's choice. He decides. Jesus asked the man, do you want to be made whole? In other words, you have it in your power. If you know the story, you know the man began talking about how he didn't have anybody. I'm lacking. Well, if I only had somebody to help me in the water first. But I want you to know God's saying it's not dependent upon somebody else if you are going to be made whole. You have the power. It's not based upon who you were, your mom and your dad, the situation you were born in. None of that is going to determine whether or not you are made whole. Death and life are in the power of the tongue. You have the ability to either to agree with God or to disagree with God. When God says something, you can say yes and amen to it. Or you can say, but how should this be? That doesn't seem right. I mean, look at my situation. We can argue with God or we can agree with God. And when we take the word of God lightly, when we take it like it's some kind of myth, when we take it like it's a fantasy, when we lightly esteem it, we will not receive the promises of God that are yes and amen manifested in our life. God wants to be merciful to us, but at the same time, we know that he has exalted his word above all his name. His word is highly esteemed. And if we do not esteem the word of God, we will miss our blessing. We will miss our healing. We will miss the way that God has sent unto us to bless us. Now, I hear a lot of people, and they are in a situation where they're going through the motions. They're praying. They're going to church. They're doing all of these, if you would, rituals. But when it comes to the word of God, what they say and what the scriptures say don't line up. The scripture says one thing, and they say something that is contrary. Let me give you an example. They will hear about a condition, a sickness, and then God will impress upon their heart a particular scripture. Notice, I'm not just saying that they'll read it. I'm saying this is impressed upon. You know, sometimes I'll go through and I'm reading the scriptures and there's a lot, but other times it's just like one just jumps out to me. And that is the Holy Spirit getting our attention and bringing the word that we need to us for that particular situation and time to us. And when that word comes to me, I have a choice. Either I can receive it as a word from God that is spoken to me for my situation right there, or I can just say, oh, yeah, that's just part of a volume of a book, and it means absolutely nothing regarding my situation and my circumstance. Now, you say, no, but nobody would do that. I promise you, people do it every day. The Bible says that he sent his word and healed them and delivered them from all their fears. So God wants to send his word into our lives. He wants to send his word into our situation. But oftentimes when his word comes, there is another word. There's another word that is already there. And the Bible calls it an idle word. Listen, Jesus says that every idle word man should give an account. Now, when we think about idle, the word idle means that it's not working. It's not productive. It's not producing the results that we would want. So there is a word that will bring forth the results that God has given unto us to accomplish during our time upon this planet. And there is a word that is contrary to that. It's like a weed, if you would. And it will oppose the word that God sent. And we have a choice which one will come forth from our heart. And I say from our heart because Jesus says from out of the heart, the abundance of the heart, the mouth speaks. So when I hear people speak, sooner or later, what is in their heart is going to come out. Some people try to conceal it. Some people try to mask it. Some people, they want to get something else there, but their heart is so full of unbelief and doubt and worry and fear that it can't help but come out. But when we have faith in the word of God, then the word of God will be in our hearts and in our mouth, and we'll speak it out. But every word that comes forth from us that is not in alignment and in agreement with what God says, it is an idle word. It is not producing the effect. And so if we want wholeness in our life, if we want the shalom of God, the well-being, the physical well-being, the spiritual well-being, the relational well-being, if we want to have the peace that God provides for us, if we want the health, if we want the provision, if we want to receive of what Christ has provided for us, then we have to align ourselves to what God says about our situation. But we have to keep asking ourselves, do I want to be made whole? Or do I want to not look like a fool to those around me? Now, if I say that, then what are people going to think about me? Now, I want you to understand, I'm not just talking about blabbing it and grabbing it. I'm talking about you being fully persuaded that what God has promised, God is able to do. If God spoke something to you, if he's given you a word, if he's given you a promise, then you should be able to stand on that. You should be able to rest on it because God upholds all things by the word of his power. His word is able to bring to pass whatever God says. And God wants you to have that word in your heart and in your mouth. I would say it like this: let every man be a liar, but let God be true. If God has said it, then you can stand on it, you can bank on it, you can put everything that you have into that word, because his word and his promises to you are yes and amen. He watches over his word to perform it. So if you then are experiencing lack, then what you have to do is you have to line yourself up with the word of God. I want you to know this. If God gives me a word about a situation, I can go and pray about that word. Lord, I'm praying, should I do what your word tells me to do? Lord, I'm praying, should I actually respond to your word? Should I do what your word is telling me to do? That's a foolish, that's a wasted prayer. That's a wasted prayer. You don't have to go to God and ask God if you should do what he told you to do. When God gives you a word, you need to accept it. You need to receive with meekness the engrafted word that is able to bring sozo, salvation, wholeness to your life. You need to receive the word of God as a gift from him, as something that can dominate your circumstances instead of having your circumstances dominate you. So I want you to know, though, that the opposite of everything that God has promised you, of everything that God has given you, is an idle word. Now, and the reason why I say that, I want you to listen to what Jesus says about this, and he's talking about this in Matthew's gospel, and it's in the 12th chapter, and he's actually responding, you know, that he had cast out demons, and people were actually saying he's casting out demons by Beelzebub, by the prince of the demons. He's actually using the power of Satan to cast out Satan. So it's amazing that here Jesus, the Son of God, is working, and they're attributing what he's doing to the devil. And Jesus says, you can't do that. You can't enter to a strong man's house and spoil him, take his goods, unless you first bind the strong man. And then he goes on, he says, whoever is not with me is against me. In other words, if I got a word out there and I'm saying this and you are coming and you are trying to deny and to neglect and oppose what I'm saying, then you are doing the works of Satan. And then he goes into, he says, therefore I say unto you, every sin and blasphemy will be forgiven, but to speak against the Holy Spirit would not be, and anyone who speaks a word against the Son of Man, it will be forgiven. You either make the tree good and its fruit good, or you make the tree corrupt and its fruit corrupt. And every idle word, when you are speaking these words that are opposed to God, they are idle word. They're destructive. They're unproductive in bringing to pass what you want. So again, I have to ask you, are you going to do what God says? Do you want to be made whole?
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0: Welcome to the Love in Action broadcast with Pastor George Houston. Christ calls us to love with actions and in truth. So get ready, because something's good is about to happen in your life.
1: This is Pastor George Houston with the Love in Action broadcast. Welcome. We are so glad you're here today. And the word of the Lord to you today is, the Lord hath appeared of old unto me, saying, yea, I have loved you with an everlasting love. Therefore, with loving kindness have I drawn you unto me. I want to encourage you, don't receive the word of God in vain. The Lord has a word for his people, and it is spoken in love, but it is at times a word of correction, and at other times a word of direction. Receive the word of the Lord as it was sent, as an act of his love towards you. Well, today I want to continue talking about, will you be made whole? And that really, again, I know it sounds like, of course, anybody that is not whole wants to be made whole. Well, you know, if you really think about it, when people are addicted, when they have certain behaviors that are destructive and that are negative, trying to get them out of those harmful and hurtful situations and to make the changes in their life, it can be hard. Because you're trying to intervene, you're trying to get them to see maybe a side of perspective of what they are doing that is hurtful and harmful, and they don't necessarily see it. And so when God asks us a word, when he asks us a question, he's usually doing it because he wants us to take a look at our environment. He wants us to take a look at our situation. He wants us to see, am I being complicit in the situation that I say I want deliverance from? So if you today are in a situation and you need a touch from God, you need God to bring healing to your physical body, I want you to know that God is a healer. If you are in a situation and your life is just in turmoil, I want you to know that Jesus is the Prince of Peace. And if your relationships are on the rocks, on the turmoil, if you don't know if your marriage is going to survive, if you don't know about your kids, are they going to respond in obedience? Are you going to ever see them in a situation that they are not out there doing the works of the devil or letting the devil run over them in their life? If you want to see wholeness in your life, if you want to see wholeness in your relationship, if you want to see wholeness in your finances, in the different situations of your life, if that's what you want, then God is saying, I got a word for you, but I'm asking you this question. Do you want wholeness? Because I want you to see the whole situation, that it is God's desire to bring wholeness, but you have to be a willing partner, a willing participant of that. And I could go on and on. I know people say, well, you know, that just doesn't seem right. But the example I've been using, that was the question, do you want to be made whole, was the question Jesus asked in John's Gospel, chapter 5. He was talking to a man that had been a lame for 38 years, and he was waiting for the moving of the water. He had a plan of how he could be made whole, but it wasn't working. If you are like that woman that spent all she had on doctors and still couldn't get healed, If you've been the one, you're reading the books, you're going from this place to that place, and you want to be made whole, and you're still not finding it, you're not finding peace, you're not finding what you desire, I want you to know that Jesus has exactly what you need. And in his mercy, even though the man did not respond to what Jesus said, the man responded out of his lack, out of his need, out of his perceived method of how that could come to pass. But Jesus still spoke to the man. He gave the man a word. I want you to know that God has a word for you. But if you go back and if you read the story in Genesis, when God gave Adam a command, and then Adam broke it. You know, I used to wonder, like, well, why didn't, before Adam got ready to do it, why didn't God just intervene? Why wouldn't he just step in? Why wouldn't he just say, hey, listen, I know I told Adam what to do, but he's about to blow it. These are some really serious consequences. I'm just going to step in here, and I'm not going to let that serpent deceive him, or actually deceive his wife. And I'm not going to let Adam do something that is going to be so harmful and so destructive. You know, if you really look at it, God could have gave him a second warning and a third and a fourth, but he didn't. God speaks to us one time. And sometimes there are situations in our lives, in our hearts, that God has given us a word. Sometimes it's years before God gives us a word, and we decide in our own hearts if we are going to obey the word of God or not. Sometimes we will promote something else. There'll be another scripture, another verse, or something else. Even though God has spoken to us and given us a word on that situation, we'll find something else that we can use to keep from obeying or from trusting God in that particular area. No, I had a friend, and he had kids when he was older. And I watched how he raised his kids. He raised them different than what I raised my kids. Because I would tell my kids to do something more than once. You know, you tell the kids, you guys better stop whatever, jumping on that bed or slamming that door or doing whatever you're doing. And I would tell them more than one time. But he told his son or his daughter one time. And if they act like they were going to do it again, he would just look over at them. And that look all by itself was served as a reminder. He did not tell them again. He told them one time. And I know we probably, many of us parents, you probably, there may be some like my friend who did that, who raised their kids like that. But I think there's probably a lot more like me. You know, we used to say it like this: if I told you once, I told you 1,000 times not to do that. Well, God is not going to tell us the same thing 1,000 times. He speaks, and he wants the word that he has spoken to be ingrained in our mind, in our hearts. And so today, I guess I would ask you, what's the last thing that you know God has spoken to you about this particular area? And by speaking, I don't mean like you necessarily heard a voice through the clouds, you know, like thunder saying that. No, it might have been just sometime like a light went on. Like you got this is what God is saying about this. This is the word of God. This is something that God is impressing upon me. And it was impressed upon you to such a degree that you knew this was God. When's the last time that you've gotten a word from God about your situation? It might be about your relationship. It might be about maybe your finances. It might be about your health. You know, I find that if God tells me to do something, if he impresses upon me to do something and I don't do it, then when I start sowing for not obeying him, I can't just ask him to intervene, or I should say, I can't expect him to intervene. I could ask him. I could pray. I could say, oh God, I know I didn't do what you said, but just help me here. That's what Israel did. And at times, God will be merciful to them. But there was many times he let them reap what they had sown. He allowed them even to go into idolatry, to go into captivity, because they were disobedient. They did not do what he said. So when God gives us a word, when he speaks to us and he says, I want you to forgive, and we are still carrying that unforgiveness in our heart, and he has spoken unto us, we cannot expect, or we should not expect, that God is going to violate who he is. He's given us instruction. He's given us his word. It is the word of a king. It is law. It is to be obeyed. It is to be highly valued. And if we are just going to treat that like this is the word of any Tom, Dick, and Harry, and we're not going to obey it, we should not expect to see the provisions, the promises, and the power of God manifested in our situation. But I want you to know at the same time, when you do, when you are obedient, when you are allowing that word of God, God told you, and you saying, Lord, I'm standing on you. At your word, this is what I'm going to do. Then all of heaven backs you. God watches over his word to perform it. And I see so many people, and they think they're asking God for a new word. They're asking God to give them new direction. And he's saying, I gave you a word. I gave you direction, but you have not done what I told you to do. You have not kept the word that I've given unto you. So today I want to ask you, if that's where you're at, if you're asking God for wellness, if you're asking him for a touch physically, or to touch your finances, your relationship, if you are asking God to move in your situation and your circumstances, and you get to your prayer and that comes to your mind, I want you to know, get right with God first. Commit yourself unto him, to obey him. And you will see that all of his power, all of his grace will be forthcoming to you in that situation. But if you know in your heart of hearts that you are not doing that which God spoke to you about, then I want to say, don't expect anything. And here's the real thing. If this is something that you prayed about for a while, if this is something that you've been going through for a while, then you need to really probably just spend some time and just say, God, I believe you probably spoken to me about this, but in all honesty, I don't recall it. Oh, Lord, would you bring your word to my remembrance? Would you help me to know what you said so I can be a doer of your word, so I can apply it? Oh, Lord, teach me your word and I will obey it with my whole heart. Help me to understand what I need to do in this situation that you've already said. And I want you to know that's what the Holy Spirit is there for. Jesus said that he will bring to your remembrance whatsoever he has said unto you. So you can call upon the name of the Lord with confidence that he will do exceeding abundantly above all that we can ask or think. He will answer your prayer. But the question is, do you want to be made whole?
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0: 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Christ calls us to love with actions and in truth. So get ready, because something's good is about to happen in your life.
1: This is Pastor George Houston. Welcome to the Love in Action Program. I'm so glad you're with us today. I believe God has something good for you. And here is God's hope and desire, that as you receive from Him, then that you will be a fountain to others. That the love that God has for you will be poured out on other people. That you will shed abroad the love of God that is poured into your heart. Well, today I want to continue looking at the topic, will you be made whole? And I know some people think, man, that's a stupid question. Why wouldn't somebody want to be made whole? Well, think about it like this. There are many people that do things that are harmful, that are hurtful, that are destructive. And you would ask them, don't you want to be healthy? Don't you want to be strong? Then why are you doing these things that are harmful to your physical body? And so, if I could say that about your physical, couldn't I say it about other areas as well? But I think another thing is that sometimes we have it in our mind and in our heart, we've already sort of pre-programmed it, if you would, that this is how God will operate in a particular time and in a particular place. For instance, there are some people that have no confidence that God will heal them with a divine touch. They are 100% confident that if God is going to heal them, that it will only take place by a doctor, by a medical team. And so if they go to the doctor and the doctor says, there's nothing we can do, you're in the hands of God. If they tell them that, this person now, they have no hope, because for them, the only means of healing is through doctors. But they have to remember, if they remember that doctors only practice. Doctors, they don't have it perfect. Jesus does all things well, but doctors practice. And so God wants us not to limit Him. You know, if you remember when Israel came out of Egypt, one of the things that God was angry with Israel about was that they limit Him. They said, can God furnish a table in the wilderness? They questioned God. Is God able to bring us into the promised land? Now, they had all these questions, and it was limiting. It was their image and their imagination. God was small. And I think in our image, in our imagination, we can have an ideal of how God could or should, or how we expect that He's going to work in a given situation. But I want you to know, the way that God always works, the way that He works now, is the way that He worked in the past, and it is by His word. God has a word for you. He has spoken a word to you about your situation. The Bible says that there is no temptation, there's no situation in your life that is, it's not common unto men. There's nothing you've been through that is not similar in many ways to what others have gone through. And so if that is the case, then God understands your situation, and He has provided for that. And He's done it through the means of His word. And so having said that, I want you to know that there are situations in the scripture, and there are times when I would hear people, they feel like, well, God will answer eventually, or God is just taking me through a test. I once knew this sister. Now, I hadn't been a Christian for a long time. It was just maybe about 3 or 4 years. And what she was talking about was the trial that she was undergoing. And the trial was one really of her making. in the sense that she was allowing her children to be subject to her. She was doing things, she was making sacrifices for them that was really bringing hardness and hardships upon herself. And so when I would talk to her about it, she would say, well, this is God. God is testing me. And so I said, well, hallelujah. I said, God is testing you. I said, so thank God you've learned your lesson now, right? You understand that God is testing you and you have gotten your lesson. You've learned that this is what God wants to do. So now you can move on past that. And she just was like, no, you don't understand. You don't understand. In other words, my situation, I refuse to move past this because I'm locked into a certain way of thinking. I am seeing my situation as one where the onus is up on God and it's not up on me. I want to say a lot of people are waiting for God to do something. They're waiting for God to work. They're waiting for God to act. They're waiting for God to move. And God is waiting on you. God is waiting on you to take him at his word. He is waiting on you to take hold of his promises that are yes and amen. He's waiting for you to act like the word of God is true. And if you do that, then you will see his promise and his provisions manifest. But as long as you are taking it like, well, God is just testing me. When is the test over? Now, normally when I was in school, we understood the parameters, if you would, of a test. We had a certain amount of time to do it in. We had a certain amount of questions. And, you know, really, if there was like 50 questions on the test, and if we had an hour and a half to do it, if at the end of the hour and a half, if I only answered 40 questions, it didn't matter. The test was still over. And if that is the case, if God is only testing you, and that's what you're saying your situation is, then what is the parameters of the test? What is the purpose of the test? What is he trying to bring you into? Now, and don't get me wrong, I'm not saying God never tests, but he tests us with his word. The Bible says that Jesus will ask questions of his disciples. He will say something like, where are we going to get enough bread, enough food to feed all of these people? But the Bible says he already knew what he was going to do. In other words, he was giving them a chance to expand their faith. He was giving them a chance to express their faith. Their faith was going to be demonstrated in how they responded to the question that Jesus asked. So when Jesus asks you, will you be made whole? Then that is saying something. That's saying, you're saying, I would, whenever God gets ready, he's going to heal me. Whenever God decides that you know, he's had enough of the devil beating me upside my head, then God is going to do that. Whenever God decides that my children, you know, have just gone through enough trials, that they've been, you know, disobedient long enough, then he'll start to rein them in. I want you to know that while we're waiting on God, God is sitting there waiting on us. He wants us to believe him and to take him at his word. I want to give you a couple of examples of what I'm talking about. One of them is found in the book of Numbers, and it's about the prophet Balaam. Now, if you know the story, Israel was coming out of Egypt, and the king of Moab wanted to hire the prophet to curse Israel because he saw how numerous they were. And see, God had already told them that don't bother these people over there. I've given them that land. But yet they came out in opposition to God. They were fearful of God's people, I should say. They were opposition to God's people. But see, when you oppose God's people, then you are in effect opposing God. So when the king sent to Balaam, Balaam was told by the Lord, no, the people are blessed. The people that he wants you to curse, they're blessed. So Balaam told him, I can't go. And the king sent people again and again, and they promised him wealth. And Balaam wanted to go. So finally the Lord said, if they come again, go. He says, but I want you to do exactly what I say. And so when they sent again, before they actually did, Balaam was ready to go. And he went with them. And the Lord was angry because Balaam acted like he was free to go. And the Lord had said, if they sinned again, but they were there and he went with them then. And he was really in a hurry to do what they were asking him to do. So the Lord sent an angel that was going to kill him. And the Lord, though, in a sense, he had mercy on him. So he opened up the eyes of the ass that he was riding. Some people call it donkey. And when this animal saw the angel, he went out of the way. And Balaam was upset at him because instead of it going down the path, it went around about to avoid the angel. And so again, the angel went and stood in the way where there was like a wall on one side. And the only way the donkey could go around the angel, because he saw the angel, but Balaam didn't see it. And the donkey brushed his leg against the wall, the stone wall, and Balaam was mad. And finally, the angel stood before them where there was no way for them to go around. And when the donkey saw this, it just fell down. And Balaam got mad and started striking it. And that's when God opened up the mouth of the donkey and said, why are you hitting me? Haven't I been your colt, your donkey since I was a little colt? And he said, yeah, I wish I had a sword, I'd kill you. But then God opened up his eyes and he saw the angel. And he then heard God speaking to him that it was only in the mercy of God that he allowed the donkey to see him. I think sometimes we can be like Balaam. We can be so intent on going our way that we have a word from God, but we are taking that word and we have sort of twisted it. Or we are trying to get God to meet us halfway in where we want. And God has a plan. He has a purpose. He wants us to hold fast to his promises. And when we don't, when we're not holding fast to his promises, then instead of us being for God, we become opposed to God. And the things that God sends before us to keep us from the error of our ways, we can find them inconvenient. We can find them distasteful. We can find them undesirable. But God does it for our protection because he wants us blessed. So my question to you is, do you want the blessings? Do you want what God has for you? Do you want to be made whole?
0: 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Gospel 1440 AM is WMKM, Inkster, Detroit. Welcome back to the family.

Somebody says, Scott, how can you rejoice in the time of trouble? Why can you shout when you know you're being rebuked and scorned? And I tell them, out of all I've been through, I still have joy.

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2: We give God praise, we give God reverence, and we give God respect. And thank you, brothers and sisters, for being there. And you are in the living room with Brother Harold Tharp. You know that the living room reaches all over the world, wherever God's people are. And we thank God that you are here tonight, and you are invited. You know what that word invite means. It means that someone is requesting your presence. Yes, yes, yes. Someone is requesting your presence in the place. We give God praise tonight, and all honor and all glory, all reverence, all worship, and all of our being belongs to the Lord. We give God praise. We give God praise. Father, in the name of Jesus, we give you praise tonight, and we thank you for this another opportunity to be a

word as it is in your heart and as it is being revealed to us through Jesus. We give God praise tonight. We give God praise. And brothers and sisters, just clap your hands for the Lord tonight. Clap your hands if you're not driving the automobile. Clap your hands and give God praise because you are fearfully and wonderfully made. That's the way that David described it. We are fearfully and wonderfully made. He said that is too high for him to understand. But the Lord knows. He gave us a mind. Yes, he did. He gave us a mind when he created us, because with that mind, we are able to connect with him through communication, through thinking, and through reasoning. And God just knew what he was doing when he created us. We give God praise tonight, brothers and sisters. And brothers and sisters, tonight we are going to talk concerning this thought that came to mind. Jesus came with God's supplies for us. You know, Jesus came with God's supplies for us. I remember the time in my army days when the trucks was loaded up with supplies to go to supply their troops that was on the front line, and those that are behind the lines. They needed supplies to keep on functioning with the functions that they was assigned to do. So there comes a time in our lives, and it's always that time, that we need supplies from the Lord. We give God praise, and God the Father sent Jesus, hallelujah, to bring us supplies. And tonight that supply that we're going to receive is truth, T-R-U-T-H, the truth of God. Yes, yes, yes, yes. Jesus came with God's supplies for you and me. These supplies are to set us free. These supplies are to empower us to live life journey with our heads high, looking to the sky. We can use that term because David said it like this: I will look unto the hills from whence cometh my help, and my help comes from the Lord. Now, brother and sister, I want to share this with you because there was a time in my life when I was a child, and many of you that's listening tonight will be able to identify this with this. They was in the field working in the cotton fields and the different fields, and the water supply would run out, and they would send someone back to the well or to the place where they could get the water. And the people in the field was waiting for that nourishment to come. And then they would look up, and you see the person coming over the horizon, coming to that field and bringing that cool water to quench the thirst of the workers in the fields. Oh, we give God praise. We give God praise. That's the way it was, and it's still that way in certain parts of the world. But David said, I will look unto the hills from whence cometh my help. My help comes from the Lord. Jesus came with God's supplies for you and me. We give God praise. And tonight, brothers and sisters, as you are there, I want you to know that you are listening to Brother Harold Tharp, and we thank God for you and thank God for you. We give God praise. The Bible tells us, according to God's instructions, to always be grateful. Always have a grateful heart. Be thankful. And he said to us, if you be faithful over a few things, I'll make you ruler over many. In other words, you be content and thankful, and God will open up the avenues for new supplies to come. We give God praise. And the mindset today, the word of God is speaking to your mind, and then it's going to get into your heart. We give God praise. In the book of John, chapter 8 and verse 25. This is a setting where now I want you to read the whole chapter of the book of John, chapter 8. In our setting today, we're taking out a few scriptures for the sake of delivery tonight to bring forth this message. And we want you to receive this message with the spiritual ear, that you can not only just hear with your physical

0: physical ears, but let it enter into your spirit being. In the book of John, chapter 8 and verse 25, Then said they unto him, Who art thou? In other words, who are you? And Jesus said unto them, Even the same that I have said unto you from the beginning. I have many things to say and to judge of you, but he that sent me is true. He that sent me is true. And I speak to the world those things which I have heard of him. Jesus came to bring us a supplies from God. 26 verse again. I have many things to say and to judge of you, but he that sent me is true. And I speak to the world those things which I have heard of him. They understood not that he spoke to them of the Father. Then said Jesus unto them, When ye have lifted up the Son of Man, then shall ye know that I am he, and that I do nothing of myself, but as my Father has taught me, I speak these things. We give God praise. Now, brothers and sisters, the thought for tonight and the message and instructions for us tonight, Jesus came with God's supplies for you and me. Whatever those supplies may be in your life, the needs that may be in your life, Jesus came to present those supplies to you on life's journey. We give God praise. Verse 29, And he that sent me is with me. Look at here. Jesus said, The Father sent me, but yet he is with me. The Father has not left me alone, for I do always those things that please him. Oh, isn't it amazing? Somebody has sent somebody to bring you the supplies, but yet the head of all things came on the journey also, as I'm adding to my delivery. Verse 29 again. And he that sent me is with me. The Father has not left me alone, for I do always those things that please him. As he spoke these words, many believed on him. Then said Jesus to those Jews which believed on him, If you continue in my word, then are ye my disciples indeed. Disciples mean disciplined ones that follow the master. You have disciplined yourself. And receive the supplies that the master sent to you. You have disciplined yourself. Verse 31 again. Then said Jesus to those Jews which believed on him, If ye continue in my word, then are ye my disciples. In other words, if you continue in my instructions that I have delivered unto you, then are you the disciplined ones that have disciplined yourselves to follow me, as I add to my delivery. Verse 32, And you shall know the truth, and the truth shall make you free. You shall know the truth, and the truth shall make you free. Jesus is that truth of God. We give God praise. Remember the scripture says that Jesus was a minister to the circumcisions, those are the Jews, and to us all, for the truth of God, to confirm the promises made unto the Father. You know, the law was given by Moses, but grace and truth came by Jesus Christ. So Jesus said to us tonight, these supplies, ye shall know the truth, and the truth shall make you free. Now, brothers and sisters, if a manufacturer an automobile, and he put a book of instructions in the glove box, and tell you how to service it, and tell you how to keep it in good working order, and tell you the functions of that vehicle, then that's the truth from the manufacturer. He's telling you the truth, the instructions on how to operate the automobile. Now, the Lord has given us his truth, instructions. You should know the truth, and the truth shall make you free. Now, what can be some of those truths in your lives, in our lives? Truth, freedom from wrong thinking that will keep you down in your mind. We need that freedom. The truth of God would set us free from wrong thinking. We know that Jesus came, the truth of God came to set us free from our sins, and he came to pay the sin debt. But brothers and sisters, there's so many of us that have accepted the Lord as our Savior and yet bound in our minds concerning the supplies that are to be ours while we're here on this earth. And we're not speaking of greed here. We're not speaking of any get-rich scheme, but we're going to follow the course that God has set out through Jesus. Okay, the truth is free from wrong thinking that will keep your mind down. It keep you down in your mind. You will not have that to try to excel. And when you're down in spirit and in your mind, the evil forces of Satan can cause you to self-destruct. The evil forces of Satan can cause you to self-destruct because you have neglected and not fed yourself the truth of God concerning you. Sometimes you feel that you are not loved, but Jesus said, and this is his truth, I love you with an everlasting love. You say, but yet I still feel lonely and this and that. I'm using these in my delivery. But Jesus came to save that soul, the inside of you. And once that inside, if I can use a term like that, that inside becomes strengthened, it's going to work to the outside. They'll know that the Lord loves you and you can walk around with a smile. Because you see, everybody that you want to love you is going through their own trials themselves. They are feeling the same pains you feel, and yet sometimes you're looking for them to uplift you, but we are to uplift one another in God's word. We give God praise. I said that when you are kept down in your mind, then the evil force of Satan can cause you to self-destruct. You'll start not having any pride about yourself. You won't dress yourself up. Sometimes you walk out of the house looking all kind of ways. You're not even representing well because you're down in your mind. Come on now. The supplies are here today. Jesus said, I will beautify the meek with salvation. I'll make you beautiful. We must be beautiful on the inside, and then it will work outwardly. God sent Jesus to bring us his supplies. The truth tonight, the truth tonight. Because we said that you can become self-destructive. Not even putting your hands on yourself to hurt yourself, but yet just not taking care of this beautiful body that God has made. We give God praise. Don't be self-destructive. In the book of Ephesians chapter 6 and verse 12, it's going to tell us who we are wrestling against. But we know that God sent Jesus to bring us the supplies. The supplies, whatever that might be in your life. We're just talking tonight. You're here in the living room with Brother Harold Tharp, and we give God praise for you being there. In the book of Ephesians, chapter 6 and verse 10. Now, we begin at verse 10. Now, write these down if you are able to. Ephesians chapter 6 and verse 10. Now, remember, Jesus came with God's supplies for you and me. Verse 6, chapter 6 and verse 10 of Ephesians. Finally, my brethren, be strong in the Lord and the power of his might. Put on the whole armor of God. The armor of God is his truth, brothers and sisters. Whatever he said to you, that is truth. Put on the whole armor of God that ye may be able to stand against the wiles of the devil. Wiles mean many different tactics. And you know the target of mankind from Satan is his mind. If he can control that mind, and he can control you. But the truth of God is, Jesus came to bring us the supplies. Glory belongs to God. Now, we're going to verse 12 of Ephesians chapter 6. For we wrestle not against flesh and blood, but against principalities, against powers, against the rulers of the darkness of this world, against spiritual wickedness in high places. Wherefore, take unto you the whole armor of God, that ye may be able to withstand in the evil day. And having done all to stand, stand therefore, having your loins girded about with truth. Now, your loin is that strength of you. Your leg power around the waist, that's your strength of you, help you to stand. It said, having your loin girt about with truth, the truth of God's word. And the truth tonight is, Jesus said, you should know the truth, and the truth will make you free. Oh, we give God praise. Jesus came with God's supplies. Yes, he did. Yes, he did. Thank God for Jesus' love. Then we go on to say, it says, stand therefore, having your loins girded about with truth, and having on the breastplate of righteousness, and your feet shod with the preparation of the gospel of peace. Above all things, take the shield of faith, that shield that protects you from the doubt and unbelief, that shield of faith, wherewith we shall be able to quench all the fiery darts of the wicked. And take the helmet of salvation and the sword of the Spirit, which is the word of God. Praying always with all prayers and supplication in the Spirit, and watching thereunto with all perseverance and supplication for all saints. Brothers and sisters, tonight, Jesus came with God's supplies for you and me. Oh, glory to God. You're on the front line of living life. And you're going through your ups and downs and your thoughts in your mind. Some of us feel that we are not worthy because there's been a stigma put up on you. But God is letting us know, my supplies is my truth. That I made you in my image and after my likeness, and you are valuable. Hallelujah, Jesus. You are valuable. Say this with me, brother and sister. I am valuable to the Lord. Your supplies is that truth of God's word tonight. We give God praise. We don't want to be self-destructive. Knowledge. I want to give you some knowledge. Now, I minister to all people. All of God's people are special. No matter what race you are, all of God's people are special. You are a part of the flower garden. There are many different colors, but tonight, I'm focusing in on the black race. I'm focusing in, and everybody else that's listening can glean and receive from this. Knowledge about the race of God's people that invented and made things. I just want to encourage you because, there have been so many great people that went before us and turned on a great light of intelligence, a great light of intelligence, let you know that you are intelligent because God wrapped you up in a certain complexion does not mean that you are underneath of anybody. We said this with the strength of God. For we are good, and don't act bad because we are good. We give God praise. Don't let the evil forces use you to act bad. We use that term bad. Knowledge about a race of people that invented and made things for the good of others, for the good to others. Number one, Garrett Morgan, a black man of God's creation, invented the gas mask. They used the gas masks in the armies, in the Navy, Marines, the police force, that gas mask. A black man invented that. Do I have to say black man? A man invented that because I want you to know, brothers and sisters, to build build us up, to let us know that we are important. And there have been so many that's gone before us to let us know that we are in an intelligent being. So anytime you see one of us acting ignorant, it's because they've opened their minds up to be self-destructive by Satan's influence. But the grace of God is here tonight to let us know, I brought you the truth. My supplies is the truth of God. You are valuable. Then we go on to say, Garrett Morgan invented the automatic three-way traffic signal. You can look all this up. You can Google all these great men that went through it. Now, they did all this under segregation. They did all this when odds was against them, but they still had that mindset, and they knew that they could accomplish because God made us all great. We give God praise. He invented a three-way traffic signal and got a U.S. patent. He also had the technology patent in Great Britain and Canada. He had a sixth grade education, but yet his mind was not self-destructive, but his mind was productive. So I'm saying to you, brothers and sisters, let us not have a destructive mind. Stop being lazy and slouchy and laying around. I'm talking to me as well as you. The words that I'm saying come to me first. Then it says that Mr. Garrett Morgan, he sold his patent to General Electric in 1914. Then we go on to another inventor, Charles Brooke invented the street sweeping truck. Because you know they used to sweep the streets with the brooms. And this man began to think and began to imagine using that mind. And he invented a sweeper to go on a truck. A black man did that, if I can use it like that. So, brothers and sisters, there's no division in God. Salvation is for all. But since we have been programmed so long, if I can use that term, to think that you are inadequate, to think that you are less than, I want to let you know that God's supplies are here tonight to let you know that we do not have to self-destruct and destroy one another. Then we go on to this is a black woman, and I hate to use the term because all of God's people are wonderful in his sight, but to use it for the sake of society, a black woman from God's race of people invented and created the laser probe to perform laser cataract surgery in 1986. That was not too long ago. And she is the first female doctor to receive a medical patent. Oh my God. We give God praise, brothers and sisters. I just want to encourage you tonight. Encourage us all. Do you think that this woman was a little black girl in school fighting other little black girls? Or do you think she was one that was studying and putting forth an effort to make a difference of good in society? Stop letting your mind be used for junk. What they say, a mind is a terrible thing to waste. We give God praise. Then we go on to Lonnie Johnson, created the Super Soaker toy in 1991. You know that big Super Soaker toy we had in the parks, and a big old gun to squirt water, and it'll wet you up, and it was a toy that was, and he made millions of dollars on that. But we're saying that I want you to be encouraged tonight because God has sent the supplies. The truth is that we are better than that. Don't let violence use you to self-destruct yourself and your brothers and sisters. We are better than that. We ought to have a look of self-respect. Back in the 70s, the 60s and 70s, I know a lot of you were not born then, but we had such respect that we would walk out of the house looking sharp, if I can use that term, presenting ourselves as somebody. Don't let ugly actions use you to make it look bad for others. We can be at peace in our communities. Don't feel and don't carry hate and kill. Don't carry that hate. Don't steal. Jesus came with our supplies. Jesus came with our supplies. We give God praise tonight, brothers and sisters, because I want you to know there are so many other inventors. Go on the internet and look at the inventors of your people, if I can use that term. And it benefited all people. Lord knows that I'm speaking that Jesus came to save us all. But while living here on earth, we've got to have a mindset that we belong. We give God praise. And then begin to look at Dr. George Washington Carver, And he made the peanut butter and different other things with the sweet potatoes. And, oh, I'm just letting you know that you came from a stock of inventors and you have a mind, oh, Lord, that is so great. And stop letting that mind be used to do evil. We give God praise in the book of Matthew's chapter 6, because I said God sent Jesus to bring our supplies. Matthew's chapter 6. Well, you know, a lot of time we murmur and complain because we don't have this, we don't have that, and we blame the other person. But I want to tell you, brothers and sisters, stop throwing away the money that you do have. Use it for good purposes. We give God praise. Now it says, Matthew's chapter 6 and verse 27. Which of you, by taking thought, can add one cubit unto your stature? In other words, you're worrying about it. And why take ye thought for raiment? Consider the lilies of the fields, how they grow. They toil or not, neither do they spend. And yet I say unto you, that even Solomon in all his glory was not arrayed like one of these. Wherefore, if God so clothes the grass of the field, which today is and tomorrow is cast into the oven, shall he not much more clothe you, O ye of little faith? Therefore take no thought, saying, what shall we eat, or what shall we drink, or whether shall we be clothed? For after all these things do the Gentiles seek. Verse 33 says, but seek ye first the kingdom of God and his righteousness, and all these things will be added unto you. The ideas, and God will send somebody to cross your path to help you come up out of different situations of life. The truth of God's word tonight is Jesus came to bring us God's supplies.
1: For the Son of Man

0: Father God in mercy and grace, forgive us for our sins and teach us your truth. Help us to let righteousness and righteous action have dominion and reign over us. As we trust you, as we follow your truth, you said you're going away to prepare a place for us. And if you go away to prepare a place for us, you will come again and receive us unto yourself. That where you are, there we may be also. In the blessed name of Jesus, we accept your truth. Dear God, we give praise. We give praise. You are about 497 Belleville, Michigan, 48112. God's grace is always fresh.
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1: Thank you for tuning in to the broadcast of Christ Temple Evangelical Ministries. Reverend Don Welch is the pastor. 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Christ Temple Evangelical Ministries is an outreach ministry of the preaching and teaching of God's Word. Our prayer is that our program will give you, the listener, both wisdom and understanding of the Word of God. Our mission statement is to invite unbelievers to make the decision to accept Christ as Savior and to encourage believers to make the decision to serve Him as Lord. Let's listen to this week's lesson already in progress.
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0: from afar. Thou compass my path and my lying down, and art acquainted with all my way. The Bible says that our God created all things, knows all things, is in all things. Their gods can't rescue you. Their gods can't hear you. Their gods can't heal you. Their gods don't hear you when you cry or when you're in trouble. But remember, understand that it was God Jehovah.
1: Yeah, yeah.
0: They led their ancestors across the Red Sea and through the Jordan River. Showed them how to make bricks without straw. Led them by a cloud by day and by a pillar of fire by night. And it was our God. They led our foreparents from slavery, Jim Crow, and segregation. It wasn't Donald Trump or his money. And our God is still on the throne. Says, I will stand upon my watch, set me upon the top. I will watch to see what he, meaning the Lord, will say unto me, and what I shall answer when I am reproved. Habakkuk says he will go to his watchtop and wait for an answer from the Lord. See, your watchtower may not be a physical place, but a quiet, solitary place in your heart where you commune with God. Your watchtower is a place of sacredness where you can hear the Lord God speak to you saying, be still and know that I am God. The Bible says in Mark 6:46, Christ sent his disciples away, and then he sent the multitude away, and then he went up to a mountain to pray by himself. And if you truly want to hear from the Lord, truly want to hear the voice of the Lord, you want to answer for the situation that you're in from the Lord, you need to be up with God. You need to find a mountain place for you and God so that you can speak to him. You need a prayer. You need to be able to pray to God, to listen and to wait, wait and watch and see what the Lord has to say to you. Don't get in a hurry. Don't quickly get off your knees. Wait

truly come and not tarry. God tells Rebecca, I see what's going on, and I have a plan. I have a plan so awesome that you won't believe it if I told you so. You won't believe it when you see it. My plan is so awesome, it's beyond your imagination and your comprehension. God has a plan for the just and the unjust. He has a plan for the righteous and the unrighteous. Verse 4 tells us that the unjust, the wicked, the proud, the conceited have turned away from God and have decided to live by their own strength and their own rules. They fail to follow God's ways, and because of this, they think that their bank accounts and their education and their skin color, it makes them special and make them be saved by themselves. But the Bible says the righteous, the just, the true believers, the children of God, live by faith and not by sight. Know that God has a plan. Plans greater than your imagination. It's for you to just watch. Just have faith and see what the end will be for the wicked, because God has a plan for them. First, God says, write down what I tell you. Place it on a huge billboard. Make the letter so long that when my ministers read it, they can run and tell the people. For the vision is for a special time. A appointed time. And that time won't take long. So be patient, because it's coming. You'll see it. God tells Rebecca to make a huge sign that says, woe to Jerusalem and Judah, because you made God mad. God is going to correct this mess. God's going to bring judgment to this land. So our question for today, how do we hold on to our faith during these dark and evil days? Let me repeat that. Our question today is, how do we hold on to our faith during these dark and evil days? The book of Rebecca tells us two things. Number one tells us what happens when God's people place things before faith in God. Number two shows us how to hold on to our faith when we think it's almost gone. Rebecca gives us five steps on how to enhance and hold on to our faith. Step one, that we pray. Pray to our God. Step two, we stand, boldly stand. Watch for a word from our God. Step three, we digest, meditate, read the word, the plans of our God. Fourth, we remember our past history with our God. Fifth, we trust only in the one true living God. Step one is that we pray. Rebecca prays to the Lord with a complaint. Let's understand, prayer is our vein of communication between the God who has made us and we who are his subject. Prayer is our one-on-one with our two fathers, our personal one-on-one response back as the children of God. It's our sacred time between the Creator and his creation. Psalms 50 and 15, God says, call on me in the time of trouble and I will deliver you. Jeremiah 33 and 2 says, call on me and I will answer you, show you great and mighty things that thou knowest not. So first we pray, and then step two, we stand. We stand, we watch, wait for a word from

0: have not taken time to read his word. Psalms 119 and 105 says, your word is a lamp to my feet and a light to my pathway. Proverbs 4:20 says, I will listen closely to God's word. I will not let them out of my sight. I will keep them in my heart, for they are life to all those who find them and health to the whole body. The word of God is like mother's milk to a baby. It's like vitamins to my body. It's sweeter than a lover's kiss. It's kinder than grandmama's touch. It's richer than Donald Trump and all his friends. Because of the word of God, the blessings of God have overtaken you. The windows of heaven are opened up to you because of the word of God. Healing is upon you. Prosperity is chasing. Goodness and mercy shall find you because of the word of God. Due season is upon you. Your enemies shall not overtake you because of the word of God. An open door of opportunity is opened up to you. God's word says, when thou pass through the waters, I will be with you, and our rivers shall not overflow you. When you walk through the fires, you shall not be burnt, and the flames shall not kindle upon you. Our question today is, how do you hold onto your faith in dark and evil days? First, we pray to our God. Second, we stand and watch for a word from our God. Third, we read the words of our God. And fourthly, we remember our history with our God.
1: All right.
0: Chapter 3 tells us of the history of Israel and God. God reminds Habakkuk how he sent pestilence and disease to the Egyptians to free the Hebrew people under Moses. He makes him remember how he held the sun in place and made the moon stand still for Joshua so they could defeat the Ammonites. God reminds him how he helped defeat their enemies, made the walls of Jericho come tumbling down. My question to you today, do you remember what God has done for you? Do you remember what God El Shaddai gave when he gave you a new job, kept your heat on from being turned off, protected you from danger, both seen and unseen? Do you remember how the Lord had angels to sit at your sick bed until you got well? How God cooled your fiery furnace, shut your lion's mouth? Do you remember how he knocked down your giants, exalted your belly, brought down your mountains, made your crooked places straight, and made your rough places plain? How can you forget what God has done for you? Do you remember how God blessed you with food and shelter, clothes and transportation? Then you should never forget God's grace and God's mercy. How can you forget how good God has been for you? I'll never forget.
1: Never forget.
0: God held thy death from me in March of 2023. He got me out of the hospital bed. He allows me to preach one more sermon. Teach one more lesson. Write one more book. So that I can tell people just how good God's been for me. I can never forget how good God's been to me. So how do we hold on to our faith in dark and evil days? First we pray. Then we stand. Wait for a word from God. And then thirdly, read the plans of God. Fourth, remember the history with our God. And fifth, we trust only in the one true living God. Chapter 2 of Habakkuk tells us what happened to those who turned their back on the Lord and trust in things. God tells Habakkuk Jerusalem and Judah. The Bible says, woe, trouble's coming to those that covet evil and steal what belongs to their neighbors and others rather than work with their own God-given skill. The Bible says, woe to those that start wars and confusion to gain what is not theirs, which means woe to those who bomb other nations to steal their oil or their land. Woe to those who get young girls high and drunk so that they can steal and molest them and assault them, abuse them, take advantage of them. See, when you see the word woe in the Bible, it means you made God mad. I've learned that there are three things you don't do in life. You don't kick sand in Superman's face. You don't talk about somebody's mama. And thirdly, you don't make God mad. The Bible tells us what happens when you make God mad. Genesis 3:23 says God drove out Adam and Eve from the Garden of Eden. Placed cherubims in the east with a flaming sword, which turns every which way to guard the way to the tree of life. Genesis 6:17, God brought the flood waters on the earth to destroy all flesh, because it says that God says it grieved him that he had even made man. Genesis 19:13 says the Lord rained down fire and brimstone on Sodom and Gomorrah because of their evil ways. Exodus 12:29, God had the death angel kill the firstborn of the Egyptians because they would not let his people go. Exodus 32:27 says the Lord had the sons of Levi kill 3,000 of their own Hebrew people because they turned their back on God and started worshiping a golden calf. In Acts 5, God had Ananias and Sapphira struck down because they lied to the Holy Ghost. Acts 12, the Bible says Herod was struck down by an angel of the Lord because he wanted to take God's glory. So God had him eaten up by worms from the inside out. Revelation 20:13 says that one day someone whose name is not found in the book of life will be cast into the lake of fire with Satan, the beast, the false prophet, the death, and Hades, and they will be tormented both day and night forever and forever. You don't make God mad. Somebody say, turn to your neighbor, say, neighbor, don't make God mad. And Judah, it made God mad. For me in this America, feels turn away from the evil spirit that's coming out of the White House. The judgment of Judah, judgment of Jerusalem, is going to come on our nation too. History in the Bible records what God did to the people of Jerusalem and Judah. You see, for 9 years, between the years of 598 B.C. and 587 B.C., the Lord had the kingdom of Judah destroyed, taken captive by the Babylonians, who are today is called Iraq, just as the word of God prophesied. God did what he said he would do. Now, this is a moment of transition for Habakkuk and for us. Because Habakkuk started out in chapter 1 saying, where are you? Do you see what's happening? Do you understand what's going on, God? Yeah. I don't see you. But because now, by chapter 2, he spent time standing in his watchtower, waiting, watching, listening for a word from the voice of God. Habakkuk now has understanding. He understands not only was God watching, but God had a plan, and he was working his plan all the time. A plan to destroy all the wicked that got in his way. So what is our lesson today? That God sees what's happening in your life. And he has a date. He has a time of the demise of your enemies. And of their evil ways. It's for you to just hold on. To wait on God. So don't worry, Donald Trump. God has a plan for you. What is the summary of our lesson today? Number one, trust in the Lord with all your heart, your mind, and God, and soul to see and understand that he sees you, he loves you, he cares for you. Number two, remember Galatians 6 and 7 is still true. Be not deceived, God is not mocked. Whatsoever man sows, that shall he also reap. God is still on the throne. God is in his holy temple. Yes, sir. Chapter 3, Habakkuk says, I will trust in the God of my salvation. I will find my joy in my God. Yes. And not in anyone or anything, not in money, not in people, not in power, not in politics. The Lord is my strength, and I will trust him. I will trust him with my whole mind, my whole body, and my soul. No matter what comes or my way, I'm going to trust in Jesus. When I look at my 79 years on this earth, I see that life tried to take the best out of me more times than I can count. People have whispered lies on me. They set traps on me, trying to destroy my reputation. They stole what was mine and tried to get me fired from my job. They tried to hurt me and my family in more ways than I can remember. Life took me to the edge of the shadow of death, but God! Say like Joseph in Genesis 50 and 20, you thought evil against me, but God meant it to good. I'm still here, I'm still standing, I'm still going, I'm still trusting. I believe in him even more today. I trust in the name of the Lord. So for me, when it looks so dark in life, just seeing there's no more light, I'm still going to trust you. When I'm hurting, when I'm sick, when I'm in pain, I'm still going to trust you. When there's no fish fillets in my freezer, no grits in my cabinet, no cars in my driveway, I'm still going to trust you. Habakkuk says in chapter 3, verse 3, although the fig trees not blossom, neither the fruit in the vine and labor or olives still fail, and the fields yield no meat, the flock shall be cut off from the fold, and there be no herd in the stall, yet will I rejoice in the Lord. I will joy in the God of my salvation. He says, God is my strength. Who is the Lord God? The Lord God in Isaiah 40, he's the one that weighs the mountains and scale and the hills in balance. He's the one that sits upon the circle of the earth and stretches out the heavens as a curtain and spreads it out as a tent in a dwelling. The Bible says in Isaiah 46 that he's the one who declares the end from the beginning. He's the one who gives breath to the people and spirit to them that walk upon this earth. We serve a one true living God. In Genesis, he's both everlasting God and God Almighty. In Exodus, he's both Jehovah Rapha, the God who heals, and the great I Am. In Deuteronomy, he's both a flaming fire and a living God. In Judges, he's Jehovah Shalom, the God of peace. In Jeremiah, he's Jehovah Siskanu, the Lord our righteousness. In Proverbs, he's our dwelling place. In Psalms, he's the anointed one. He's the Lord of hosts. He's the Most High God. And he's also the living God. He's our shepherd. He's our deliverer. He's our in the light. In Revelation, he's a King of kings and a Lord of lords. He's Alpha and Omega. He's the beginning and the end. So our question is, how do we hold on to our faith in dark and evil days? First, we pray to our God. Second, we stand and wait for a word from our God. Thirdly, we read the plans of our God. Fourthly, we remember our history with our God. Fifth, we trust in the one true, only God. So what is our message today? Our billboard says, woe to America. Judgment is coming. You made God mad. Our text comes from Habakkuk, chapter 2, verse 20. But the Lord is in his holy temple. And all the earth be silent before him. To God be the glory. God bless you.
1: 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Reverend Don Welch. At To God Be the Glory. Reverend Don Welch at To God Be the Glory. And you can download my tapes and sermons free of charge. May God bless you. May God keep you. And may God bless your family richly.
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0: He leads me beside still water. 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When you become a believer, your spirit is made right. And sometimes, the soul doesn't get the notice.
1: It has a hold in it.
0: Due to things that's happened in the past, hurt, abuse, molestation. But we want to speak to you today and tell you that God wants to heal the hole in your soul. People's actions are not because their spirit is wrong, but it's because the past has left a hole in their soul. May this wisdom help you get over the past and remind you that God wants to heal the hole in your soul. I have my friend Andrea here. She's going to help me share this.

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When we pray,

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2: Praise the Lord. Praise the Lord. Good morning. Good morning. It's so good to be here with you. I'm Pastor Harriet Davis. You're listening to the 11th Hour broadcast. Amen. Amen. Hallelujah. So much is going on. Praise God. But we know that our God is yet God. Amen. And our God is yet in control. I don't care what you see. I don't care what you hear. He told our ministry to say, but God. Amen. And that's what we're saying this morning. Good morning, everybody. Those of you that are listening by way of radio, those that are listening by way of Facebook, praise the Lord. You know, I forgot to send out my little text to let everybody know that I was coming on. Oh, praise the Lord. Praise the Lord. Just bear with me. Keep on praying for me. Amen. Keep on praying for me. Well, it's probably too late now. It's been a time this morning. Let me tell you something. You know, I had said earlier today, I don't even know if I said it out loud. I said, well, Lord, you know, here I come. I said, you know, Facebook is always trying to figure a way to keep me off, you know, the broadcast. And sure enough, I said, well, the Holy Spirit, you always show me the way. And so sure enough, as I came to Facebook this morning, the camera wasn't working. Now I'm trying everything I know to do to get the camera working, and it's not working. So you know what I did, though. So you all know. You all know me. I laid hands on this computer. I spoke to this computer. In the name of the Lord Jesus Christ. Amen. And what do you know? The camera jumped right off. I'm telling you, people. I'm telling you. Don't lose hope because you see things that are going on. You know, don't lose hope. Our God, but God, is yet God. Amen. He is still doing everything that he said he would do. I want to welcome you, amen, not only to the broadcast, but to a new year on the Hebraic calendar. We have celebrated Rosh Hashanah, the Feast of Trumpets. Amen. You know, I've been telling you all about the fall feast and the Moedim, the set time that God wants to spend time, you know, with his people. Praise God. He always wants to spend time. That's why he gave us his Holy Spirit. But we do honor the Old Testament. Amen. It's one book. It's not, you know, two books. Praise God. I know they say, you don't have to do this. You don't have to do that. We do honor the Old Testament. Praise God. We don't do everything. We don't keep all of the law because Jesus gave us two when he gave us a new covenant. Thank you, Jesus. Amen. And we're trying to, hallelujah, figure out how to do two commandments. Oh, come on, come on. So anyway, I want to welcome you. This is the year 5787. Last year it was 5786, amen. And this is still the decade of the pain, which is the decade of the mouth. So people of God, be real aware of what you say and what you speak. Amen. Let me see you, Erica. And so the sword or the Zion, it's a sword, which usually represents, you know, war. Amen. But this year, the sword has a crown on it. Woo, thank you, Jesus. Hallelujah. To represent the authority of the King of Kings. Hallelujah. And so the sword of the Lord is the word of God. The word of God this year is really going to have to come out your mouth. We're going to have to stop talking, pardon my language, I'm not, you know, trying to, you know, offend anybody, but we're going to have to stop talking stupid. What do you mean, preacher? Stop talking like the world and start talking like our God. Stop talking like the naysayers in the world and the antichrist of the world and coming into agreement with them and coming to agreement with the word of God. Amen? Jesus said he is the word. Ooh, come on, come on, because we're in covenant. We're in covenant. those of you that are in covenant with the Lord, those of you that are born again, this is your holiday just as well. This is your celebration of newness just as well. Amen? This is your season of newness. Woo! Praise God, praise God. And we had service. We had Friday night Rosh Hashanah service this past Friday. So many things since the last time I saw you. You know, we've celebrated 9/11 because this year, 9/11 and Rosh Hashanah was on the same day. So while a nation was grieving, there was yet a celebration of our God. Oh, in the midst of, come on, people of God. And you're going to have to learn how to adjust. Amen? Now, the nation was grieving, but God told us to blow the trumpet in Zion and to rejoice, hallelujah, in the newness of this new season. God bless you, Prophet Walter. God bless you. And so you're going to have to learn how to comply with him who has called you out of darkness and into his marvelous light. And so I did. I watched the services. I watched the 25th anniversary. So sad. So I'm telling you, and it's still so remarkable that we still feel the pain of 9/11. I was also kind of dismayed at the new officials that have been elected in the city of New York. They thought something was funny. You were right there at the grave of thousands. Thousands of people died at Ground Zero. But you and a companion, a compadre, if you will, thought that something was funny. You couldn't even keep enough decorum about yourself. But pay attention, because the title of our broadcast today is Caution, Deception Ahead, 1 year later. Caution, because you know what? As I've been watching all the things that are going on and I've been listening, people of God, you better be a lover of truth, because God is showing me

celebration of Rosh Hashanah. Because I told the Lord, but I don't want to talk about all this. I want to talk about you. Praise God. But, you know, I have to do what he says to do. I want to extol him. I want to exalt him. I just want to talk about the goodness of the Lord. Amen? But we can't stick our head in the sand. You know, Paul said, I would not have you ignorant to the wiles of the devil. So God has to give his people, his children, wisdom. If we're going to walk in this new year with the sword of the Spirit in authority, in kingdom dominion, amen, we have to know where we're walking and why. So let me get back to the celebration. Because we had a good time. I'm telling you, it was Friday night service. We haven't had a Friday night service since COVID. You know, people tell you, unless you got one of those cotton candy, you know, strawberry cupcake churches, you know, where you're entertaining people, or they don't want to come hear the truth anymore in times past. You know, the Lord told me, don't speak that in your now. Praise God, because what we say is important. If I speak it in your now, I speak it as your reality. But he said, that's not so. Amen? So in times past, now, people don't want to go into the sanctuary of the Lord because they run around talking about you, the church. You don't have to go there. But something happens. Something happens when we go to the house of the Lord. Something happens, and everybody was talking about it because it was a time of repentance. A time, you know, we went to the altar. Now, some of you remember, because I know you young people don't know nothing about an altar. Y'all don't even have altars in churches no more. Y'all got stages. Uh-huh. Y'all have stages where people entertain you and bounce around and twist and twirl and, you know, keep you occupied. But back in the day, you know, your old mother used to take you to the altar, make you give up your sin. Praise God. We didn't do it like that because we're a place of grace ministry. But the Holy Spirit just gave the people a gentle nudging, amen, to let go. To let go of last season's anger, last season's hurt, last season's disappointment. Amen? God says, do not take these things into your new season. He wants us unencumbered. He wants us to be able to walk in power and walk in authority. Praise God for the situations and the circumstances that are ahead, especially this election that is coming in November. It's going to make a difference. It's going to make a shift. Amen? Praise God. So we were in the sanctuary, and we did the whole nine yards. We went to the altar, you know, leave it there. Praise God. Just refresh. Let the Holy Spirit just refresh us. And then we blew the shofar. Praise God, because that's the trumpet. We had apples and honey. Hallelujah. As a symbol of a sweet new year. So refreshing. I'm telling you. Everybody was just, you felt brand new. You felt like it was not like the new year that we have in January on the Gregorian calendar. This was all spiritual, heart to heart, God to son, God to daughter, daughter. It was just amazing. And so then after that, we had an old-fashioned, old-time move of God. Amen. When the Holy Ghost just showed up, amen. And one of the young ladies, oh, my goodness gracious, the fire fell. And she got those stammering lips. She didn't know what was happening. She didn't know what was going on. Da-da-da-da-da-da-da. Oh, hallelujah. I'm telling you, he is yet God. He is yet God. We didn't have to prod. We didn't have to do anything. As soon as I laid hands on, but I told her, I said, you must have been seeking the Lord. And then she confessed that she had been fasting for days. She had been running after him because he came so quickly. If you want to know how to bring the presence of the Lord, give up you. Give up you. Fast. Repent. Hallelujah. Chase after him. Run after him. Amen. He says, seek him while he may yet be found. And I'm telling you, the Holy Spirit showed up so quick, so fast, and in a hurry, in power. It was just amazing. Just amazing. So I wanted to share that with you. As you step into the new year, praise God in your prayer time. If you don't have a ministry,

praise God, but you believe that you're born again. Praise God. Get in your secret closet and begin to give over unto the Lord and tell him you want to be a lover of truth. See, people ask God for truth, and then when he show up with truth, and it's not the truth that they want, they get an attitude and want to reject it. You know, we've also been studying Jonah. Uh-huh. But I didn't go to Jonah for Jonah. I was asking the Lord because I wanted to talk to the people about what true repentance is. People say, well, you know, I repent, Lord. And we just give God lip service. We can stop it this year. You know, you're not going to be able to do that. You're going to need true repentance. You're going to need to unburden yourself of all of them demonic entities trying to still dwell in your mind, still dwell in your heart. And I was asking the Lord, you know, for an example of sackcloth and ashes. And what he did was, and I'm sure David did it and Daniel did it, but he gave me the king of Nineveh in the book of Jonah. So I'm thinking that we're going to be studying Jonah so that we can talk about the king and true repentance. The king took off his crown. The king took off his robe. He took off everything that the world identified him as his identity. He stripped himself of his worldly identity so that he could present himself before the Lord to have mercy upon him. See, we want to call ourselves fasting, but we want to get all dolled up. We want to put our lashes on. We want to put on our hairdos. We want to put on our nails. We want to put on and pile all of this garbage on top of us and then go and present that to the Lord. That's you presenting him with the world. Oh, I know, it ain't what you wear. Oh, these people now will tell you anything. You go and read your scriptures. Hallelujah. And so I want to talk to them about true repentance, how you have to strip. The Bible says humble yourself. Don't come presenting the world before a holy God. Take all that garbage off and present your heart to him. Amen. Well, y'all not going to like me today, but it's a new year. Amen. Praise God. I got a new assignment. Praise God. Amen. Because I just wanted to talk about the Lord and how good he is. Because he is. Yeah, because he absolutely is. And so then we started talking about Jonah. Oh, my goodness. And we done read Jonah so many times. But the Lord just brought out so many different things about his heart. The people around him, how he just refused to do what God said he wanted done. When God told him to go to Nineveh, Jonah was so, I'm looking for a word. Well, we know he was rebellious. We know he was disobedient. But, you know, it takes a lot of nerve. When you hear God tell you one thing, you go in the opposite direction. I mean, you don't even sit there and say, well, Lord, you don't try and talk to him. You just get up and go somewhere else. Woo! Who am I talking to today? Is the Lord speaking to you? Listen, this is your time. It's a new year. Hallelujah. It's new mercy. The Bible says each and every morning, new mercy. Come on, let God give you new mercy today. Repent. I mean, truly, sackcloth and ashes. Take off all your garbage. I told the saints, you know we still have so much pride in times past. We don't want to go to work and let people see us without our makeup. Better not talk about shame face. Well, Can people at work see us without our hair done? So I told them, okay, that's between you and God. Take a weekend. Take your days off. Because the saints used to take off time from work so they could do the solemn assemblies. Because that's what Rosh Hashanah and the feast were. God called for a solemn assembly to come before him. Sackcloth and ashes. Praise God. Ooh, repentance. True repentance. Okay. So we did that on Friday. And God is saying in this new year that's coming, in this new season, you all already know all the things that are going on. You all already know all the chaos that's going on. He wants his children to be able to shift, to change, and delete demonic assignments. People of God,
people of power. Erica, text everybody and let them know that I'm live today. Praise God. I forgot to text folks. Amen. Some folks, some days we don't even remember that it's Wednesday. Praise God. But all right, all right. Yes, you can shift atmosphere. You can change circumstances with the power of God. And in times past, we just didn't believe that we could. Now, God has shown up and given you examples. God has shown up in your life. He's shown up in our ministry. He's shown up in your bloodline. He's shown up things that were impossible. He continues to show you. If you will obey him, if you will do the things that he says, follow the instructions, he will do it. He will do it. I want to encourage you, people of God. Don't let the enemy discourage you, because life is life. And the first thing this week, amen, we get calls, folks being rushed by EMS, 911, all of this other stuff. Praise God. One young lady said, oh, that's a lot. And I had to remind her what God said. But God is yet able. Send a message to the saints. It's time to pray. Amen. It's time to declare. Because that's what the sword of the Lord is. The word of God in your mouth. The word of God with power. We've repented. We've emptied out. Hallelujah. The more you empty out, the more Holy Spirit can fill you. Fill you with what? Fill you with power. Fill you with wisdom. Fill you with truth. Fill you with hope. Fill you with faith. Amen. You're going to need it. You're going to need it, people of God. We cannot get discouraged. You have to declare. You have to declare and decree, I will not get discouraged. Because everything in a mama going to try and come and discourage you. Praise God. Pay attention. Pay attention. We walk by faith and not by sight. You have to stop listening and looking. And listen and look with the Spirit of the Lord. And that's where I'm going next. Amen? Because if God says that you can delete some demonic assignments, you can. Don't be, mm-mm. So we got all these 911 calls. Praise God. And I'm telling you, it was a 30 minutes later. I got some witnesses. It was a 30 minutes later. We got one call. The CAT scan was wonderful. All is well. Amen? The other call. We didn't know why they had gone. EMS had come and got. We didn't know anything. But we began to pray and declare that all is well. And then got that phone call. It wasn't 30 minutes later. But if you look at what you see, we could have all gotten overwhelmed. Oh, all of this is happening all at one time. Oh, please, the enemy is the enemy. He does what he does. We, the people of God, we have to do and be who God tells us to be. We have to get rid of that Jonah spirit out of the body of Christ. Oh, yeah, so many people still walk in a Jonah spirit. Praise God. And that's where I'm going, about deception. Caution. Deception ahead. It was 1 year ago. God said that it was going to be so smooth. It was going to be so smooth that even the very elect would be deceived. And that's how it's trying to look. God's people. So let me just go there. We talked about the sanctuary. We talked about the presence of the Lord. It's just wonderful. Just wonderful. So now I'm listening to all of this. And, I'll be trying to tell God, Lord, do I have to, you know. Praise God, because I can't stand some of this stuff. Amen. But I am not my own. You are not your own. You are called to do whatever he tells you to do. Amen. Just like he told Jonah. Jonah should have said, yes, sir. Amen. He wouldn't have been in that storm. And everybody that was on that ship was in the same storm. You know, I had to tell the people, is there a Jonah in your life? Because Jonah brings storms. The spirit of Jonah brings storms to your life, your money, your health, everything. The people on that ship lost everything they had, fooling with Jonah. And Jonah was still rebellious. And God is saying, because I'm thinking, we're looking at the king, you know, doing sackcloth and ashes and true repentance.
But God was showing us his people. His people. Jonah was his prophet. Watch out now, watch out now. His servant. And didn't want to do what he was told to do. Okay. So I'm listening to all this political rhetoric. And I'm thinking, Lord, that's not what he said. Because I asked God to show me truth. While you talking and opening your mouth, praise God. God be deciphering for me. I don't say nothing to nobody. Amen. Because I ask God for truth. I remember when I first, started asking God for truth. I just wanted to know if the preacher was lying. Come on now. Come on. Yeah. But God said, since I asked for truth, he started giving me his truth, the whole truth, and nothing but the truth. That ain't what I wanted, Lord. No, that ain't what I want. Amen. But now I'm grateful. Now I appreciate it. Because he can tell you what to do with truth. You know, we think every time we hear some truth, we're supposed to be confrontational. You don't have to confront nobody. You don't have to challenge nobody. You do what the Lord tells you to do. You get in your secret closet. Praise God. And he will instruct you. He will tell you what scriptures to go to. That's why you need to read the book. So that when he tells you, you know where it is. Amen. So one thing that I want to talk about is this thing about Medicare. Oh, it sounds so good. Everybody get Medicare. Let's do some history. Medicare is for seniors. Medicare is for the elderly. It's not for young people. Medicare are for those who built the nation, who worked hard and built the nation and no longer has a job and employment insurance. They're too old to work now, and they need help with medical. That's why you need to know Jehovah Rapha, healer. So Medicare is for seniors. It sounds good to you because it's free. You say, oh, yeah, we're going to get some more free insurance. No, you're not. This is for the immigrants that are going to be coming in. See, pay attention now. Pay attention. Everybody gets Medicare. That means all the immigrants that are going to be coming in, once you elect these people, because they've already said, let's do away with ICE. So there'll be no border patrol. So all the immigrants coming in will get Medicaid and now get Medicare. Pay attention. It's not for you. People are not trying to do good for you. They're trying to do good for the people that come into agreement with them, with the Antichrist spirit. Displace you. Here's another strategy. When you want to take up, pay attention, when you want to take over a nation, one of the strategies is to deplete their resources. How do you deplete their resources? Number one, you buy up all the businesses, take the money out of, take the money to a different location, praise God, where you circulate the money there, and you don't put any money back. Another way you deplete the resources, you have a whole lot of children. You put them on the social services. Now you want Medicare. You want to deplete the insurance while you have millions of dollars. You have millions of dollars in your community. Let's give everybody, and it sounds good to you. Come on, Jonah. You have to shift. You're going to have to vote for people who are going to stand for your God, whether you like them or not. These other people talk so smooth, cautious, deception ahead.
It sounds so good. But the Lord said that a year ago. He said it's going to be so smooth that if it were possible, even the very elect would be deceived. Many, many, many in the body of Christ, we're finding out you're not the elect, because the elect will not be fooled. But you're still in the body of Christ, and you say you love Jesus Christ. These people have already told you they hate you, and you ought to die. And then they come before you and say something different. Mm-hmm. Caution. They already told you death to America and death to Christians, death to Israel, infidels. What are you listening to? Why are you sitting up and being an audience? I'm talking to the people of God. Folk in darkness, you don't know any better. But the people of God, you have the Word of God. You have the Spirit of the Lord, at least you're supposed to. If you don't, you better do it like we did it on Friday. That's how I got that Holy Ghost. Oh, my goodness gracious. You got the baptism, because the Holy Ghost comes in when you get saved. We invite him in, and he starts that cleansing work. Oh, come on now. You got that baptism, that fire. Caution. Oh, everybody get Medicare. Oh, let's do away with ICE. When you get off here, you go Google it and ask what's going on in Spain. The immigrants just bombarded Spain. They've taken it over. Spain doesn't have the resources that the United States has. They're putting up tents everywhere, just taking over. And Spain can't do anything about it because they don't have resources. So they don't have ICE. Now, I don't agree with everything that ICE does. I do not. I don't agree with violence. But I do know this. I do know this. Demonic entities are trying to get into this nation so that they can do harm to this nation, just like 9/11. Just like 9/11. But they're not going to fool with ICE, because ICE not going to fool with you. ICE going to come get you. Oh, do away with ICE. Yeah, so you can say, all y'all come. Here's another thing. Smooth. Smooth. Deception. Oh, affordable housing. Oh, we're going to get affordable housing. Affordable. Let me tell you what affordable housing is. Affordable housing is just a project. It's just a project. What they need to do is stop regentrification and letting people buy up all of the luxurious living and putting us out of luxurious living, pricing us out, and then want to build these little, what I call little coffered apartments. And you're supposed to be thankful, and they make it affordable. It's nothing but the project. It's nothing but a caution, deception ahead, and people are listening to all of this. And it sounds good to them. But it's a trick and a trap. It's a trick and a trap. Stripping the people who built this nation, stripping the people of everything that they have worked for, everything and every benefit to give to people that hate us, give to people that hate our God, give to people that try to destroy a whole city and laugh about it. In your face. Laughed about it in your face. Woo! Jesus told us to love everybody. He told us to love, listen, love them enough to pray for them and ask God to save them. You have to love how people treat you now. You have to attack them spirits in your prayer closet. But if you agree with them spirits, how are you going to attack them? I'm talking to them Jonas now, the one to come into agreement with darkness. This November, there's going to be a shift one way or the other. Whose side are you going to be on? It was a year ago. It was September the 10th, 2025. And God first said it. I'll never forget.
caution. Deception is ahead. And here we are. People smiling, grinning, lying to your face. When you know, I didn't understand what was going on. Some concert, somebody said something about pro-Palestine. So that means if they're pro-Palestine, they're against Israel. And so he took that time, that concert time, to get political. And they sat him down, took him out of the venue or whatever. And so the mayor in Dearborn, you know, the one that said that, you know, Dearborn is a welcoming community, that everybody was welcome. You know, the one that said to the preacher, when he said he didn't care for all of the noise of their 5 times a day prayer call, he told him, if you don't like it, leave. And when you leave, we will throw a parade. That mayor. From what I understand, he's given an invitation to that musician, singer, whoever he is, that said he is pro-Palestine, which means he hates Israel, gave him an invitation to come to Dearborn and do his concert. So we're so welcoming. But if you hate Israel, come on over here. Come on over here. We are in covenant with Israel. We are in covenant with Israel. It is because of Israel that we can be born again. It's because of Israel that we can walk in the power of the true and living God. How are you going to turn on that? But you got so many people calling themselves loving God and hating Israel. Hating the Jews. I don't even know if I'm going to go back over there. Because read your scriptures. You know, the Lord told me when he called me the pastor. He talks about his people. Stiff-necked and rebellious. That describes the Jewish people. That's what they were talking about. Praise God. But in times past, I'm talking to them Jonas now, stiff-necked and rebellious. Jonah wanted to do it his way. Thought God was wrong. Mm-hmm. And it cost him, and it cost the people that was around him. And we were cracking up on Sunday on Zoom. Praise God. Because God had to give him a 3-day reservation in the Fish Airbnb. Gave him a 3-day reservation in the Fish Airbnb. Praise God. Jonah changed his mind, but he didn't change his heart. He changed his mind and told God, I'll go. But he didn't change his heart because he still had an attitude. Oh, come on, people of God. Hateful, hateful in times past. You got to stop hating on people because you don't like them. I have to say, what say you, Lord? What say you, Lord? I can't even hate on the folks that's hating on me. I got to love them. I got to love them enough to go to my secret closet and say, Lord, save them. Don't let them go to hell. Even though they would take my life if they could. And that's another thing. Vote for the wrong people. Vote for the wrong people in 5 years. It could take 5 years. Vote for the wrong people. They're going to be asking you, who do you serve? Because, you know, if you are infidel, the law will say. Here's another thing. Pay attention. Ask Google to show you the government of New York City now. The city council. The school board. They are all Islamic. They are all Islamic. Which means they have legal authority to make the law.
for the school, for the city ordinances. Are you listening? They can institute into the city, into the schools, their own religion. See, some people were too scared to stand up for Jesus. Oh, there's a division between church and state. Oh, no. But you got people now who are going to use your laws to do whatever they want to do. And they can institute Islam into the public school system, and you won't be able to do nothing about it because you put them in authority. You put them in authority. You got people in this state want to take legal authority, but you are the people of God. You have kingdom rights and kingdom authority, but if you don't walk in it, the devil will strip you and snatch your inheritance. No, I wanted to just rejoice in Rosh Hashanah. Praise God, rejoice in the fall feast. Hallelujah. But there's a purpose for the fall feast. There's a reason to come into God, to get close to the Lord, so you can hear his voice, so that you can know which way to go with this season. You can know which way to vote. You have to vote what he said, not your color, not your emotion. Praise God. Baby said, I hate what you hate, Lord. God hates darkness. He hates sin. Yes, he loves people. Yes, he does. He was so patient with Jonah. I couldn't believe it. I couldn't believe it. He was so patient with Jonah. Some of us would have left Jonah in the fish. You bad. You tough. Get yourself out. But God had the fish spit him out right there at his destination. Amen. After his 3-day reservation was up. He didn't need to call Delta. He didn't need to call United. Amen. But you're marking his destination. Make it easy for you, Jonah. Make it easy for you to do what I told you to do, Jonah. Amen. People of God, you're going to be voting. Don't sit home and talk when it don't make no difference. It don't make. And you better be praying. You better be praying that the will of God, nothing but the will of God, be done. If God had to change minds while people are filling out their ballots. And I told you, this lady that is running for governor, she is the one that changed all the laws so that the election can be shifted legally. And there's nothing you can do about it. Everybody and anybody. And that's why they want all the immigrants to come in, because they figure they'll all vote Democratic so they can get all the resources of the nation, get all the resources of the state, put us in bondage. No money. They'll be the only ones with money, the only ones with gas stations, the only ones with groceries. So don't come on, people. Haven't you noticed that you own nothing anymore in your own city? Haven't you noticed? Haven't you noticed nobody shops in your city? They shop with themselves. They keep their money with themselves. But now they want all the resources that have been given to the poor. Now they want it for everybody. That means for the immigrants. Don't you be fooled. He said, if it were possible, the very elect would be deceived. In Matthew 24:24, you start declaring, I'm God's very elect. I will not be deceived. Missy said, they've been saying this for years. They've been working their plan for years, quietly working their plan for years. And if you say something about it, oh, here's another thing. The gentleman running for senator is hanging out with somebody that said America deserved 9/11. He let it out of his mouth. He said it out of his mouth. But the person that is running for
senator defended his right to say it. Because that's democracy is what he said. I'm telling you, you're going to use your own law. Deception. Oh, no, I don't agree. Yeah, you do. But he has the right, because isn't that what democracy is? Now, say something about Muhammad. Say anything and see if you got the same freedom. See if you got the same freedom. Or people can talk about us like dogs, and that's their right. They can burn Bibles. They can talk about Jesus, and that's their right. But if you say anything, if they take you to court, you'll be blessed. Because they sure want you prosecuted. Sue you. That's another tactic. They go in these small communities and want to build these mosques. And if you tell them no, then they'll sue you. No, all these small communities don't have that kind of cash. And they use their money. And now they got more mosques than churches. Pay attention. Pay attention. We're in the last days. Yes, we are. There's going to be war in the heavenly. We pray that there's not war in the street. Go and Google Spain. How these people are coming in with war and violence in their hearts. Let's do away with ICE. Let's do away with the police. Defund the police. When you got a police force, looks like an army. That looks like a precision-trained army. But strip the cities. Strip the cities. Take away all the resources. Then just take it over. Woo! Are you all praying for me? God is good. Guys, like I said, I'm just listening. I'll be talking to the Holy Spirit. Amen. I'll be talking to my mind. I don't be talking to my emotions. I'll be asking God, Lord, wait a minute. He says, that don't sit right. And then he begins to explain to me. These people are working their plan. And now they're trying to get everybody involved. Whatever it is that you are concerned about. They tell you, oh, we're going to fix it. You're the reason why we got the issue. You're the reason why we got the issue. Mm-hmm. Why is it we need affordable housing? Because you priced us out of our own apartment, priced us out of our own neighborhood, buying it up and raising the rent. And then acting like you're doing something wonderful to put us in public housing and corral all of us together in these little small, tiny places. Wayne County, because this person is running in Wayne County. You live in Wayne County, and you pay $1,000 a month, and you need some help. They tell you, you need to move. Go get affordable housing. You live in Oakland County, where they live, Troy, and all these other places. They pay, you pay $2,000? They'll pay $2,000. They don't tell you to move. They don't tell you to go live in public housing. Affordable houses. They don't tell you that. But they'll tell us in Wayne County, but you're running in Wayne County. Uh-huh. And all you're talking about is affordable housing. What if I don't want to live in... Well, why can't I live where I choose to live? This is America, right? Woo! Pay attention! Caution! Deception, don't you be deceived. Don't you be deceived. You heard it here. You can't tell God when you stand before him. But Lord, I voted because I didn't know that. Yes, you did. Yes, you did. You have to vote for people that are going to stand for God in this nation.

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Oh, I just lift my hands and welcome the Holy Spirit. I just want you to know that Jesus is here because He promised to be here. He said, "Lo, I'm with you always." Amen. Oh, we praise the Lord. We praise Him. We praise Him. Get ready for the word.

0: Well, praise God, praise God. I'm excited to be on the air. I'm excited to just begin to read Psalms 42. We thank God for those who are listening. This will be a blessing to you. This message has been given to me by the Lord. The Lord wants me to preach about hope. That's right, hope. Hope that comes from the Spirit of God. Hope that is within you. Hallelujah. Now, when they talk about hope, having hope in the New Testament, it's connected with the Holy Spirit. Now, in the Old Testament, David talks about having hope, but that still came from the Holy Spirit. In Psalms 42, verse 5, let's read this together. Psalms 42, verse 5. Children, I'll wait for you to get there. Psalms 42, verse 5. Here we go. Why art thou cast down, O my soul? And why art thou disquieted in me? Hope thou in God, for I shall yet praise him for the help of his countenance. Oh, hallelujah. I know that's kind of old English talking, but let's just read it a few more times so this can get in our spirit. This is Psalms 42, verse 5. Here we go. Why art thou cast down, O my soul? And why are you disquieted in me? Hope thou in God, for I shall yet praise him for the help of his countenance. Oh, I feel the Holy Ghost. Oh, I feel the Holy Ghost. We're just going to go to Romans now, because this is found in Romans 5 and 15. Hallelujah. Praise the Lord. Praise the Lord. Romans 5 and verse 5, it says, and hope maketh not ashamed, because the love of God is shed abroad in our hearts by the Holy Ghost, which is given to us. Hallelujah. We're going to read Romans 5 and 5. Notice we're in verse 5 in both books. 42 verse 5, Romans 5 and 5. God has a way of putting those beautiful coincidences in there. Romans 5. Or if you're in Psalms 42, that's verse 5 too. But here we are in Romans 5. Let's read this again. And hope maketh not ashamed, because the love of God is shed abroad in our hearts by the Holy Ghost. I'm going to stay right here. Hallelujah. And hope maketh not ashamed, because the love of God is shed abroad in our hearts by the Holy Spirit. Now notice that back in Psalms 42, David was saying to his soul, why are you disquieted within me? Why are you sad? Why are you downtrodden? And he said, I shall yet hope in the Lord, right? I'm going to minister now. Those of you, there's somebody listening and you feel hopeless. Hallelujah. Let's just invite the Holy Spirit in for a moment here. We invite you in, Holy Spirit. We invite you in. We invite you in. Touch somebody right now. We invite the Holy Spirit in. Holy Spirit, we invite you in. We invite you in. Oh, hallelujah. We invite the Holy Spirit in right now. I feel my help. The Holy Spirit is here. I may be ministering to only one person, but you know who you are. You feel hopeless. You feel as though you don't have no way out. You feel like the Red Sea is before you and the armies of Pharaoh are behind you. But I want to let you know today, you have the Holy Spirit. The Bible says the Holy Spirit, that's where your hope comes from, through the love of God, through the Holy Spirit within you. Hallelujah. Your hope is in God. Hallelujah. I want you to know today that you do not have to be discouraged. You do not have to be, as David said, disquieted. In other words, where your soul is fainting. I remember there's a scripture where David said, I would have fainted unless I seen the goodness of the Lord in the land of the living. Hallelujah. Just lift your hands right now. I feel the Holy Spirit. God's Spirit is just touching somebody. Oh, hallelujah, hallelujah. God wants you to surrender to his will and be filled with his Spirit continually so you can walk in hope. You're supposed to walk in hope. Hallelujah. So we're going to pray for God to give you hope, and you're going to repent for the spirit of doubt. You're not going to have any doubt about God bringing you out, and you're not going to have any doubt about God moving in your life, okay? Now, we have to recognize that doubt is a sin. It's a mortal sin. It's in the book of Revelations. It says the fearful and unbelieving, right? If you're fearful and unbelieving, you're calling God a liar. Now, I have to name sin because God called me to preach to name sin. So I'm not going to coddle you and say, it's okay if you got a little doubt here and there, a little unbelief. No, Jesus said people are lost because of unbelief. Repent and understand that unbelief is a sin. God sees unbelief as you're saying he's a liar. So don't call God a liar. It is a mortal sin. We're going to repent of that right now, and then God is going to move on your behalf. Are you ready to pray? Hallelujah. Just get ready to pray.
1: His death and resurrection.
0: Lord, we lift our hands towards heaven, acknowledging that you are a holy God, a righteous God, a God who answers prayer. And we repent for the sin of unbelief, the sin of fearing our circumstances instead of believing in you. We release the power of the Holy Spirit to hope in you. And we know that we can make it through your power. Now just lift your hands right now. The presence of God is going to descend on you right now. I see healing right now. Lord, let her be healed. There's a young lady. You're going to be healed right now. Be healed in the name of Jesus. Oh, hallelujah. The power of the Holy Spirit. The power of the Holy Spirit is on you. Oh, we thank God for the move of God. Hallelujah. Well, praise the Lord. I just want to make a special announcement. Those of you that love Life in the Word, we want you to support WMKM. Life in the Word is brought to you by WMKM. Hallelujah. We thank God for the staff there. If you have been blessed, feel free to call in and tell them I prayed with that preacher on the air. If you feel like supporting WMKM financially, go ahead and do so. I'm pretty sure that they would welcome that. Hallelujah. We have to support our own. Amen. So if God has done something for you and you feel it within your heart, only by the Holy Spirit, we're not asking. I'm just telling you to obey the Holy Spirit. If the Lord placed it on your heart to say, you know what, I'm going to support WMKM for the gospel on the air, then go ahead and find a way to send resources or whatever financial support, however the Holy Spirit leads you, do it. Hallelujah. And know this, that you will have an eternal reward. Hallelujah. What you do for God will last. Praise the Lord. Well, you know, we have a little bit more time. And so I'm just going to run down the list of sins that we need to repent for. The Bible says, lay aside every sin and weight that does so easily beset us. Is that correct? So we're going to just do a soul check here, right here. That's how the Holy Spirit does. I'm going to call out some sins. If you have committed these sins, repent. Glory to God. Hallelujah. Glory to God. Sins of the flesh. If you are committing a sin of the flesh, it's mortal. Repent of it right now by the power of the Holy Spirit. You know what it is. God knows what you do in secret. If you're committing a sin of the flesh, repent right now. Repent right now. If you're committing a sin in your imagination, repent right now. Hallelujah. Glory to God. Glory to God. If you're committing a sin in your heart, holding grudges and unforgiveness and gossip and anger, repent of it right now. Hallelujah. Glory to God. I see alcoholism. There's somebody struggling with alcoholism. Lay it on Jesus' feet. God doesn't condemn you. Give it up to Jesus Christ. God will deliver you right now. Drug use, substance abuse, gluttony. We rebuke it right now. Repent of it right now. In the name of Jesus, repent right now. The Bible says, be holy, for I am holy. The Lord wants me to tell some people, you're going to get away from people that are not right. Just begin to ask the Lord to cut away anybody in your life that's not right. Right now, Ask the Lord to cut them away. There it is. There it is. Hallelujah. The power of the Lord is here. There's a pastor's wife. You're encouraged to preach the gospel. Continue to preach the gospel. Continue. The anointing is upon you. Continue. The Lord says, I will raise you up even greater, saith the Lord. There's a pastor's wife. I'm raising you up, saith the Lord, to begin to preach more of the word of God. In the mighty name of Jesus, glorify the Lord right now. Pastor, you're going to allow your wife to go even further in her ministry by the power of the Holy Spirit. Hallelujah. Oh, we glorify the Lord right now. There's a general dedication. There's somebody that wants to give their heart to Christ. I feel the anointing right now. Somebody just wants to be saved. Even if you just want to renew your first works over again. Oh, I feel the compassion of the Lord. Hallelujah. Hallelujah. Get ready. Get on your knees and pray. You're going to be getting saved again. Hallelujah. Get ready. Get ready. You can pray these words or let the Holy Spirit lead you. Lord, I rededicate my life to you. And I surrender my life. Forgive me, Lord, for not putting you first. And give me a mind to seek you. And give me a mind to read my Bible. And give me a mind to fellowship with the body of Christ as you lead me. And then, Lord, help me to do my part in the Great Commission and leading others to you. And I will serve you, and I will be faithful to you all the days of my life. In Jesus' mighty name, amen. And amen. Father, for everyone that prayed that prayer, I pray that you would lead and guide them in the mighty name of Jesus to a deeper walk with you. Oh, hallelujah, hallelujah. Oh, the presence of God is here. We're just basking in his presence. And I just want to tell that young man, you rededicated your life to the Lord. The Lord's seen you. And as this message goes, don't cast your hope away. You're going to put your hope in Jesus Christ. And the Bible says, and hope maketh not ashamed, because the love of God is shed abroad in our hearts by the Holy Spirit. We pray for the infilling of the Holy Spirit. Receive the Holy Spirit with the evidence of speaking in tongues. Receive it. Go. Receive it. Start speaking now. Go. Start speaking in the name of Jesus. Speak in tongues by the power of the Holy Spirit. Receive the utterance from the Lord. God will give you the utterance. Receive it now. There it is. The move of God is on you right now. The power of the Lord be upon you right now. Oh, we thank you, Jesus. Somebody just glorify the Lord right now for the move of God. Thank you for listening to Life in the Word. God richly bless you.
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I am a radio host pastor, Pastor David L. Johnson of New Living Truth Ministries. 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We thank God for our sponsor, Cannons Clothes. Humble wisdom instructs prideful folly. Humble wisdom instructs prideful folly. Taken from Proverbs chapter 30, verses 1 through 14. Proverbs chapter 30, verses 1 through 14. Time unknown, place Judah. I neither learn wisdom nor have the knowledge of the holy. I neither learn wisdom nor have knowledge of the holy. Father, strengthen thy servant as I complete your assignment. In Jesus' name, amen. Today's aim: to understand the attitudes of the humble, wise, and the foolish proud. To understand the attitudes of the humble, wise, and the foolish proud. Principle: to recognize that pride will lead to a life marked by foolishness. To recognize that pride will lead to a life marked by foolishness. Application: to pursue the way of humility that will lead to a life of wisdom. To pursue the way of humility that will lead to a life of wisdom.

It means to be rough. Amen. Proverbs 30:1 introduces Agur, son of Jakeh. He is mentioned only here in all of the scripture. Many scholars do not believe Agur was of Jewish descent. The original readers must have been acquainted with him, or else his words would have had little effect. People do not generally take advice from an unknown individual. Some individuals believe Solomon used a pen name. However, it is unlikely that Solomon, known for his wisdom, would even use a pseudonym or a pen name or a false name. His real name would have carried more weight. Although we do not know who Agur was, that does not diminish his reputation to the original readers. The fact that Agur may not have been a Jewish writer emphasizes that God is concerned for all races and nations. Godly wisdom is available to all who seek and call on God. Verses 3 and 4. I neither learn wisdom nor have the knowledge of the holy. Who hath ascended up into heaven, or who descended? Who hath gathered the wind in his fist? Who hath bound the waters in a garment? Who hath established all the ends of the earth? What is his name, and what is his son's name, if thou canst tell? Human wisdom is learned through observation and experience. Okay, empiricism, that's observation. Trial and error, or trial and success, is one key way wisdom is generally acquired. A wise person learns from mistakes and successes. God's wisdom, however, is revealed by God himself. God's wisdom is demonstrated by a series of questions that only God can answer. Who knows the path between heaven and earth? Who controls the winds and the waves? Who set the parameters of the earth? Who knows the name of the one who controls all things? These questions are reminiscent of the conversation God had with Job. Whereas God initially thought he understood, whereas Job initially thought he understood God and his dealings with mankind, but repented when he encountered God and understood his own limitations. Agur began with his ignorance, recognizing that you know little is better than thinking you know something when you do not. Amen. Amen. What happens a lot of times with people is that from a knowledge standpoint, people don't stay in their lanes. You have people who just know something about everything. Amen. People who can advise an engineer. People who can advise a doctor. People who can advise a lawyer. Never went to engineering school. Never went to law school. Never went to medical school. But they just know everything. Amen. True wisdom understands and admits one lack of knowledge and seeks God's insight. True wisdom understands and admits one's lack of knowledge and seeks God's insight. The questions that Agur listed are unanswerable for those who have only human knowledge and wisdom. The mystery of creation and the identity of God and his son are revealed by wisdom and knowledge that comes only from above. What did James say? James said that knowledge or that wisdom comes from above, from the Father of lights, amen, in whom there's no shadow of turning. Hallelujah. In other words, he does not mutate. He does not change. This wisdom is far superior to mere human understanding. Only wisdom from God can lead to a proper relationship with one's creator. Verses 5 and 6. Every word of God is pure. He is a shield unto them that put their trust in him. Add thou not unto his words, lest he reprove thee, and thou be found a liar. God's word is totally pure. Human wisdom is based on the unstable foundation of our understanding and ability. God's wisdom is revealed in the word of God and has been tested and proven repeatedly since creation. God never fails. Trusting in God's wisdom and therefore his word results in safety. God is a shield to those who trust him. To disregard God's word or to privilege human reasoning above God's word results in judgment. Amen. Results in judgment. I remember years ago, I was at a church serving under a pastor.

And one of the deacons put him aside after service and told him, "Reverend, put that Bible down and preach." "Well, how are you going to preach without the Bible? Is there preaching outside the Bible? I thought all preaching was centered on the Bible." Amen. That was not wise words coming from the deacon. Verses 7, 8, and 9 of chapter 30 of Proverbs. "Add thou not unto his words, lest he reprove thee, and thou be found a liar. Two things have I acquired of thee, deny me them not before I die. Remove far from me vanity and lies. Give me neither poverty nor riches. Feed me with food convenient for me, lest I be full and deny thee, and say, who is the Lord? Or lest I be poor and steal, and take your name in vain." Proverbs 30, 7 through 9 records the only prayer found in Proverbs. Though it should be noted that other passages talk about prayer, this is the only prayer recorded in the book of Proverbs. Wisdom is known by her children, as Jesus said, and a wise person avails himself or herself of the power of prayer. Amen. Keep in mind, the devil does not mind us talking about God. He doesn't want us talking to God. Let me say it again. He does not mind us talking about God, but he does mind us talking to God. Some, but not all, scholars think the prayer of Agur assumes that he was nearing death. They believe Agur was an old man and was preparing his soul to meet the fate of all humanity. It is once appointed unto man to die, and after this the judgment. Some interpreters suggest that the words Ithiel and Ukel are not proper names, but terms Agur used to describe himself as weary and worn, likely reflecting the condition of an old man. Regardless, wisdom was not often ascribed to young men in Agur's ancient culture. It was sometimes assumed that the elderly attained wisdom, not the young. Amen. But that's not necessarily true, because you can be young and wise, and you can be old and not wise. Agur's prayer consists of two parts. Part one was an urgent plea to know the truth and not be fooled by lies. A prayer like this should accompany one's whole life, not just old age. Age alone would not produce wisdom if one has not sought wisdom from God. Contrary to our expectations, sometimes the young may be wiser than the old. Part two of Agur's prayer was a desire to be satisfied with a life of balance and moderation. Wealth may lead to self-sufficiency and a lack of dependence on God. Remember last week we talked about not relying on riches, or not putting your trust or your security in riches. God does not mind you having them, but don't put your trust and security in them. Poverty may result in actions that go against God's law and bring reproach to the name of God. We know that poverty is not God's will for our lives. Amen. But we do know that he will supply all of our need according to his riches and glory by Christ Jesus. Amen. The Lord is my shepherd. I have everything I need. The Lord is my shepherd. I shall not want. A wise person values God's honor above riches. Jesus instructed his followers to pray for daily bread. Give us this day our daily bread. While riches are not inherently sinful, they are a serious temptation and a danger for many. Amen. They are a serious temptation and a danger for many. Because when many come into riches, they lose their minds. They become drunk and intoxicated on the riches. To make this request with Agur would likely be good for many of us. A wise person understands every day's provision to be a gift from God. Amen. And let me say this as a side note. As we sit down to eat, breakfast, lunch, and dinner, we need to thank the Lord for it, because there are people around the world, in our country, in our cities, and maybe even in our neighborhoods that don't have enough to eat. Amen. In many of our cities, there are what's called food deserts. There are no grocery stores, no viable grocery stores for people to go shop. Wisdom also recognizes God's provision to be sufficient.
God's love is new every morning, and great is his faithfulness. Let me say it again. His mercy is new every morning, and great is his faithfulness. Amen. You take a shower, you take a bath, tell him thank you. Amen. You go to the refrigerator, or you go to the go inside the refrigerator, get a bottle of water, go outside the refrigerator and get ice and get water, get ice to put into the water. Thank God, because many people, even in our country, do not have fresh running water. So if you find yourself in a position where you have fresh running water, thank God for it. You have warm water to take a bath, thank God for it. You have an air conditioner to cool off your home in the summertime, thank God for it. If you don't have an air conditioner, you just have fans to cool off the house in the summertime, thank God for it. Amen. The fall and winter are soon on the horizon. They are coming. I say they are coming. And you go to the wall and turn the thermostat on. Thank God for it. Glory be to God. Thank God for it. And then you get up in the morning and you have to decide what car you're going to drive. Thank God for it. Don't just take it for granted. Thank God for it. Amen. Remember when you used to have to catch the bus. Amen. Or pay people to take you places. But now you have several cars and you can choose from what car you want to drive in the morning. Thank the Lord for it. Chapter 30, verses 10 through 14. Accuse not a servant unto his master, lest he curse thee, and thou be found guilty. There's a generation that curses their father and doth not bless their mother. Curses their father and does not bless their mother. Let me quote Ecclesiastes real quick. I'm going to find something here. Ecclesiastes chapter 8 and verse number 11. Is that it? Yes, that's it. Ecclesiastes chapter 8 and verse number 11. Because sentence against an evil work is not executed speedily, therefore the heart of the sons of men is fully set in them to do evil. Amen. Because the sentence is not executed speedily, people do things and they continue to do them, thinking they could get away with them. Amen. And this generation that honors not father and mother. But he did say this, honor thy father and mother, that thy days may be long upon the earth. Amen. And the land the Lord thy God has given thee. Glory be to his name. Verse 13, there's a generation, oh, how lofty are their eyes, and their eyelids are lifted up in pride. There's a generation whose teeth are as swords, and their jaw teeth as knives, to devour the poor from off the earth, the needy from among men. Verses 10 through 14 contain admonitions that Agar offered for proper behavior. Amen. There's a lot of improper behavior nowadays. Perhaps these verses represent God's answer to Agar's prayer. Agar asked and God responded. Agar's admonition not to accuse a servant to his master deals with slander. Slander will not be taken lightly when God evaluates one's actions. The significant person has a master who is concerned for the poor. Okay? The insignificant person has a master with concern for the poor. Godly wisdom recognizes that all people are created in the image of God and are worthy of respect. How one treats those who are supposedly inferior is a window into one's understanding. Verses 11 through 14 all begin with, there is a generation. This generation consists of those who ignore God's wisdom, much like in the times we live in now. This generation disregards parents, which is a grievous sin. Often do people today blame all their flaws on their parents. There's a thing called personal responsibility. Although we can acknowledge the sins of our parents, to blame them for everything wrong with us is akin to cursing them. People of the sinful generation consider themselves sinless, which is a delusion. They are proud. Pride leads to failure because of it refuses to repent or make necessary changes. Finally, they are vicious oppressors of the poor. There's a serious offense because the Lord holds the poor in high esteem. Who was that generation? It is every generation that reject God's wisdom. Our present generation is included. This generation is reminiscent of Paul's description in Romans 1:28-32, and includes all who think themselves wise,
people who are actually fools in God's eyes. The only remedy is the wisdom that comes from God. Are you listening to me? The only remedy is the wisdom that comes from God. Once again, there's a way that seems right to a man, and the end thereof are the ways of death. Glory be to his name. I want to read Proverbs. I'm sorry. I want to read Romans chapter 1, verses 28 through 32. Romans chapter 1, verses 28 through 32. And even as they did not like to retain God in their knowledge, God gave them over to a reprobate mind to do those things which are not convenient. Being filled with all unrighteousness, fornication, wickedness, covetousness, maliciousness, full of envy, murder, debate, deceit, malignity, whisperers, backbiters, haters of God, despiteful, proud, boasters, inventors of evil things, disobedient to parents, without understanding, covenant breakers, without natural affection. That has nothing to do here. That has something to do with homosexuality. What that has to do with is that in the last days, human beings will kill their children like animals. That's what without natural affection means. Implacable, unmerciful, who knowing the judgment of God, that they which commit such things are worthy of death, not only do the same, but have pleasure in them that do them. Amen. In other words, they get a kick out of doing them. Paul's description in Romans 1, 28 and 32, which I just read in your hearing, and includes all who think themselves wise, but who are fools in God's eyes. Once again, the only remedy is a wisdom that comes from God. He makes it very simple. He tells us to turn to him, but many of us reject it. The insights of this passage should result in a life based on truth. Godly wisdom is discernible by our actions and attitudes. One cannot profess to know the wisdom of God and disregard God's word. True wisdom is demonstrated by righteous living. Fruit will be produced. Let me say it again. Fruit will be produced. Have you ever eaten rhubarb? The leaf is poisonous, while the stalk is edible but very tart. It requires a large amount of sugar to balance the tartness. So it is good for me that rhubarb is in season for only a short time. It is not a daily food. As Agar did, we should pray for the things that are beneficial to meet our daily needs. And one of those things we need to pray for is wisdom. Lord, wisdom, help me to eat the right things. Wisdom, Lord, help me to drink the amount of water that I need to consume. Amen. Some doctors say at least half my body weight. Some doctors say at least 64 ounces. Amen. Consult your doctor. He'll tell you what you need to do. But those things we need to ask God about to help us in wisdom. Amen. Wisdom in my daily business endeavors. Practical points. Even the most ignorant of people can gain wisdom if they have humility. Humanity's knowledge will never equal God's knowledge. It's limited. Seek the wisdom of God's pure word, and he will take care of you. Seek the wisdom of God's pure word, and he will take care of you. Pursue truth and trust God for your daily needs to have a satisfying life. Pursue trust and trust God for your daily needs to have a satisfying life. Treat all people properly, regardless of their station in life. Treat all people properly, regardless of their station in life. Honor your parents. Honor your parents. Number seven, perform a self-evaluation of your life and repent of wickedness. Perform a self-evaluation of your life and repent of wickedness. And number eight, arrogance is abhorrent to God and people. He says, I resist the proud. He says, draw nigh to me, and I'll draw nigh to you. He said, I dwell with the humble, but I resist the proud. And number nine, the poor are often the target of exploitation, but they are precious to God. The poor are often the target of exploitation, but they are precious in the sight of God. Amen. Once again, this brings us to the end of our program. The Lord is good. The Lord is mighty. The Lord is extraordinary.
bless his holy name. We take this time to present and offer Christ to those who have not accepted him as your personal Savior. There may be someone out there who you're not walking with the Lord. We're praying for you also that you would return to fellowship with God. Because you must admit, when you were walking in fellowship with the Lord, your life went in a different direction. I know it did. When you were walking in fellowship with the Lord, your life went into a different direction. You still may have problems and issues, because that's life. Amen. You still may have had problems with issues, but that's life. We thank God for his Son, Jesus Christ, and I want to offer him to you. Pray this prayer with me. Lord Jesus Christ, I believe that you are the Savior of the world, and you came into the world to die for my sins. You were buried, and you rose on the third day morning. I invite you in my heart. I commit my life to you, Lord. I confess my sins. I make you Lord of my life. Fill me with the precious gift of the Holy Spirit. Lord Jesus, thank you for saving me. Now you need a good church home. If you've accepted Jesus as your personal Savior, you need a good church home. Why not consider New Living Truth Ministries? We're located at 37,000 Union Lake Road in Harrison Township, Michigan. 37,000 Union Lake Road in Harrison Township, Michigan. Amen. We start every Sunday at 11:15. You're more than welcome to attend our service. Amen. Until next time, and repeat after me. Jesus is Lord. Jesus is Lord. Jesus is Lord.

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1: 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Keeping the Word Alive is a principle by which we keep the Word alive until it releases the anointing that is in the Word. And that anointing will change your life. 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
2: Lives by the word that proceeds out of the mouth of God, which is the invisible. And also it talks about the idea that the just, the righteous, they live their life out of their faith. That's how they live their life. They live their life out of the invisible realm. They live their life from the unseen sources of life. And that comes from God. And if we can practice living from the invisible versus the physical, then we can avoid a whole lot of unnecessary changes in our lives. Because the physical is always changing. God's spiritual is consistent. His word is the same yesterday, today, forever. He will always be the same. And so we were saying that if we're living our lives from the invisible, we also talked about the dispensations that God operated in. We do believe in the triune of God, the person of God being manifested in God the Father, God the Son, and God the Holy Spirit. Okay, so just if you didn't know, that's what we believe from the scriptures, that God manifests himself in different areas of the scriptures. The Old Testament, God manifested himself. The thing about it is nobody's seen God. And so he warned them, don't make any similitudes or any images of what you think God is, because no one has seen God and lived. So no image of God has ever been created, have not been created. And then we see that after 42 generations, Jesus comes on the scene. It had been prophesied that he was going to come. Even prophesied how he was going to come by declaring that there was going to be a virgin that was going to have a son. He was going to come here in a miraculous way, one that is unique, and no one would ever do it like that again, because it was a God thing. And so Jesus shows up on the scene, and he begins to now be the physical image of what God is like. His person, his character, his demeanor, it had nothing to do with looks. Nothing to do with looks. And as you all know, being in the church community for a number of years, there's a lot of variations of what Jesus looked like. There's a Chinese Jesus, a black Jesus, a white Jesus, you know, Jewish Jesus, all these different Jesus, what Jesus looked like. It is not about the look of God. It's about the person of God, not the look. And so if someone gets into a conversation with you, talking to you about the black Jesus versus the white Jesus, don't even go there with them. All right? Let them stay right there in their thinking, and you just leave that alone. Because it's not about that. It's about Jesus, or knowing God, and it's about his person. Now, when Jesus was here, as we stated earlier, that when Jesus was here, there was crowds of people that followed him because of the miracles that they seen happen. And they begin to believe that Jesus was the Son of God or the Son of Man, and et cetera. They knew that he was connected with God in a way that they had never seen that happen before. However he did, whatever he did, he was very unique. And being spiritually sensitive and being prepared by John the Baptist, they were looking for this kind of attribute from somebody. They just didn't know who it was. Now, you have to keep in mind, Jesus walked around for 30 years in that community And nothing took place. He didn't have a crowd following him. He didn't do any miracles. So they seen him, but they didn't know him. All right. Even his disciples, he had to say to you, who do you think I am? You know, and they went on to say about all the other people what they thought. And then he asked, well, who do you say? And then somebody even said, well, show us the Father. In another passage of scripture, show us the Father. And Jesus said, well, haven't you known me? I've been walking with you. Haven't you known me? So sometimes you can be around people or people can be around you and you yet don't know them. It doesn't matter. The physical is what Jesus came in and people followed the physical. But even though they followed the physical, some yet didn't know him. All right. And so multitudes were created. And then he says in a certain passage at a certain time in his life, he said, it's needful for me that I go away, because if I don't go away, the third part of the Trinity, who he called the Comforter, won't come. In other words, they have their operating system. They have their operating timelines. They have everything laid out, and they're not going to overlap or conflict with each other in what they're doing in the plan to execute salvation for man. And so he says that as soon as I leave, then he's going to come. And matter of fact, he says he's not going to come on his own, but the Father is going to send him. All right. The Father is going to send him. And so Jesus left. And then when Jesus left, the Holy Spirit came in the book of Acts. 120 people were in the room where he told them to go and wait until the Father sent the Holy Spirit. And they received the Holy Spirit, and the Bible said it was like clothing tongues sitting upon them, and they spoke in tongues, and I would like to say as the Spirit was giving them the utterance, because you have to understand that they didn't know anything about speaking in tongues prior to the Spirit falling upon them, so they could not have learned how to speak in tongues. So that wasn't even a part of the equation. When they spoke in tongues, it was authenticated, if I can say it like that. But it was the idea that it was real. Now, sometimes people fake tongues because they didn't heard them and they have learned how to say the syllables the right way. It started out with tie my bow tie. But they don't do that and all that stuff. Now they speak in tongues. It sounds like the real thing. But the only difference is that the Spirit is not giving the utterance. They have learned how to say it so that it sounds like. And they're fooling some people. Thinking that they have the Holy Spirit, but they don't have the Holy Spirit. And once again, if we follow the physical, we can easily lose our track. Easily lose our track. Well, I heard them speak in tongues. That doesn't mean too much of anything unless there's some other stuff that comes along with that speaking in tongues. You know what I'm saying? And so here it is. Jesus now goes away and then he sends the Comforter, which is God. He's just not in any flesh. He's not wrapped up in anything physical. And as they followed the Father in the Old Testament and they followed Jesus, we ought to follow God, the Holy Spirit, in this dispensation that we're in. And it's a little bit easier to follow Jesus when he was on the physical side, because you can see him and you just go where he was and you just follow him. But now God is here and says, listen, I'm going to raise the bar. If you're going to be my disciple and you're going to follow me, you got to follow me from the source of life, which is the invisible realm and not the physical realm. Now, a lot of carnal Christians, that's all they see is natural. That's all they see is natural. And they're only going to follow based on what they see. But when you can see beyond what you see, then it's going to put you in a position in a category that you can experience God in a phenomenal way. Because you'll be walking by faith and not by sight. You'll be living your life out of your faith as a just person. And you'll be walking in such a way that God will begin to show you things. And you'll begin to see things that other people can't even imagine. Come on. Faith is the substance of things hoped for, the evidence of things not seen. They're not seen. But when you're operating in faith, you act upon the reality of the unseen in your right now, and people don't understand you. They don't understand, well, why are you doing this and why are you not doing that? It's because maybe you're walking by faith. It's something that you don't understand and you don't even see. So you can't sometimes always explain your behavior to other people, because even if you said it based on their where their mindset is, they won't understand it anyway. Now, we see that throughout the scriptures. Jesus says to this young man, he says, you got to be born again. He said, I don't understand what you're talking about. Does that mean I got to be born, go back in my mother's womb? Jesus talked, and you all heard me say it before. Jesus spoke to people, but they did not understand what he was talking about. He told his disciples when they were going over and they had no bread after he did the miracles of the bread and the fish and everything. He says, take heed of the leaven of the Pharisees. And they were thinking he's talking about the bread that the Pharisees made. But he was talking about the doctrine. So Jesus, I'm not going to say always, but he always talked from a certain level. And then he didn't necessarily come down. You had to come up. There's certain things he just wasn't going to do. If you got it, you got it. And if you didn't get it, you just missed it. And he didn't keep doing like sometimes I do. I fry it, I bake it, I boil it, I saute it. It's the same thing, but I just do it so many different ways because I want you to get it. He ain't taking all that time. He going to say what he say, and then you're going to deal with it. And he's going about his business to do what he has to do because he's working on a time schedule. You know, so here now the Holy Spirit is here. And we need to follow the Holy Spirit just like we would follow Jesus if Jesus was in the physical. Amen. Because if he was in the parking lot, if Jesus was physically in the parking lot, north or south, doesn't matter. Y'all wouldn't be in here listening to me. Everybody, Jesus is out there for real. You kidding? No, for real. He's out there. You will be going to see him. And so we need to develop that same mentality on a spiritual level. That if we're going to be his children and we're going to do what he asks us to do and experience what he wants us to experience in life and get the things he wants us to have, then we got to follow him wherever he is. But we got to see him first. You got to see him first. You got to know that the Holy Spirit is God operating in this dispensation for us Gentiles. And that we need to follow him. That means that you have to now block out the five senses, because you can't follow him with five senses when he has designated and has designed you to follow him with your spirit. Amen. That is the capacity to see God, to know God, to understand God, and to follow God. And so when we begin to do that, then that means we got to turn from the outside and begin to turn to the inside. We got to sometimes slow ourselves down from all the chaos in our mind and listen to what the Spirit is saying to our spirit. You can't always do that in a hurry, and you can't always do that when things are conflicting you. It's your responsibility to find your seat of peace. That's your responsibility. It could be in your car. In other words, you can have stuff going on at home and you can just go and just sit in your car. Don't go nowhere. Just sit in your car because you're just trying to get away from that stuff. You ain't trying to go nowhere. You just want a moment of peace. Come on. Now, some employees, that's what they do when they go to the bathroom. They don't have to use a bathroom. They go to the bathroom so they can spend a little time with Jesus. That's all. And sometimes you have to do those little things just to keep your head right. Yes. Just to keep you from getting caught up in all the physical stuff. Yes. And so John says this. John, 1 John chapter number 1. I'm sorry, John chapter number 1. It says this in verse number 18. It says, no man has seen God at what? Any time. So it is a fact. Nobody has seen God, period. He is the invisible God. And it says, the only begotten Son who is in the bosom of the Father, he has come down in the physical to declare him. That's what that scripture is saying. That he says nobody has seen him at any time. And if he hadn't sent me in the physical realm to declare him, you would know no more than what you already know, which was all about law. Because he came down full of grace and truth. He said, it has been said, but I say unto you. And so he began to correct our thinking concerning what our level of knowledge was about the God of the Old Testament, to update us to the God of the New Testament. Same God, but he just has a different method of dealing with man, different from the old. He's dealing with us from a new way. You see, what God wanted to do was he wanted to get man to operate in true holiness. And since Adam messed up, then the sin got into his flesh and God couldn't get the behavior that he wanted out of man. The behavior, because every time God would give him something, he would do the opposite in his behavior and it would be contrary to what God wanted. So God says at one point, he says, this is what I'm going to do. I'm going to not look and depend on their flesh. What I'm going to do is I'm going to write my laws in their heart and in their mind. You see, it was first external. And then God says, no, I'm going to fix this by going internal. And now I want to fix your mind and I want to fix your heart. This is why you got to guard your heart with all diligence, because that's where God writes the laws. That's where God inspires you at. That's where God imprints in you what he wants you to do. It is through your mind and through your heart. And you got to be careful that you don't let people contaminate your mind or your heart. All right. That's like your fuse box. That is your connection between you and God, you know, and whatever it is that he's going to drop into your heart and your mind, you receive it by your spirit. All right. And so now he drops it in your spirit and then he quickens your mind. And we call it the renewed mind. Then you see what other people don't see, because you see what has been dropped in from the invisible realm, which is from God. And now you can walk towards something that folks don't even see exists. But you're walking with the confidence that it does exist because you know it does. Some of y'all know what I'm talking about, how that sometimes God can drop something in you and you just believe it. And when you believe it so strong, you need to realize that's not even your faith. That's the faith that God dropped into you so you can get what he wants you to have from the invisible realm. And I don't care what the circumstances look like. I don't care what people say. I don't care what you feel. It's like you just cannot let go of that faith that that thing is going to happen. It's supernatural and it's not of you. It's a guaranteed receivership. Because remember, the Holy Spirit is the one who dispersed all the things that pertains to our inheritance. He's the trustee of everything that the Father has. So there are certain things he wants you to have. He will give you the matching faith in your spirit to guarantee you get your part of the inheritance. That's a good thing. Amen. So Jesus came down and he came down to declare what the Father is alike, what he's like. And so he did that. And so when he did that, you know, he left the Holy Spirit for us, and we're supposed to follow him from there. Let me give you just a few things here. And let me just say this for reference, if you're taking a note, John chapter 1, verse number 14. It says, and the word was made flesh. The invisible was cloaked with the physical for a season and dwelt among us. And we beheld his glory, the glory as the only begotten of the Father. And he was, quote unquote, full of grace and he was full of truth. OK, and now let's go to the book of Romans, chapter number 8. Romans, chapter number 8. Following the Holy Spirit. I would challenge you sometimes in your study to read the scriptures and read with the objective of seeing the Holy Spirit move in the scriptures. Because he moves, but he's kind of silent. He operates, but he's silent when he operates. But if you look for him, you will find him. It deepens your study of the word. It allows you to see beyond that's in the written text. Now, what did I say? Romans chapter number 8, verse number 14. It says, for as many as are led by what? Many that are led by the Spirit of God, they are the sons of God. My point to that passage of scripture is that we are to be led by the Spirit of God. Now, this was something that was common between the three. In the Old Testament, the Father wanted to lead the covenant people. And he had a cloud by day and a pillar of fire by night, and they were to follow the cloud. They were to follow what God was doing. When they had established a tabernacle in the wilderness, they would stay there until the cloud moved. When the cloud moved, then that was their permission to pull up camp and follow the cloud and then set it down wherever the cloud would rest. And so when Jesus was here on the scene in the physical, God in the physical, they had to follow Jesus. And so here the scripture is saying, now in this time that we're living in, our responsibility is to follow the Spirit of God. Amen. So as many as are led by him. Which means that's what he does. He leads. Let me see a couple brothers here. Let me see three brothers. Yeah. He leads. And it's our responsibility to follow. You all can line up. Yeah, just get one line. Okay. The Holy Spirit is the leader of your life. So wherever the Holy Spirit goes, then you're supposed to follow. As long as you do that, he has an umbrella of protection. It covers you. Whatever's coming your way, it has to hit him first. Before it hits you. Wherever it is that you are looking for, he knows where to get it. And he will lead you. Follow me. Stay close to me now. He will lead you to where it is. You pick that up. And then he'll keep leading you. And then he'll lead you. And he'll lead you into wherever the next item is. He'll pick that up and give that to you. And your life will become enriched by following the Spirit of God. If this was the physical, you would follow. You would be following God. Now, at any time that he's leading, and then you decide that you're going to lead, you can lead, but he ain't going nowhere. Go ahead, keep walking around. Because I ain't going to be with you. The Holy Spirit will watch you do what you do. And when you stumble, he'll watch you. When you think you got it, he'll be watching you. You know, there's a whole lot of things out here that's not real. They used to tell us it was called fool's gold. It just looked like it. And so you can pick up stuff that you think is authentic, and it's not authentic because he knows the real stuff. And you would be walking and walking and walking, and he'll just stay right here when you decided you want to exchange the position. When you decide to come back after you done spent 3 years trying to find what you can't find, and after you done tried to experience this, that, and the other, he's right here. And then when you decide to come back, then he'll resume his position. He's a leader. He will never follow. Never. Rule of thumb, the Holy Spirit will never follow you. You can't go ahead and say, Holy Spirit, follow me, because he's not going to do it. It says that he will lead. That's his position. It was the position of the Father, it was the position of the Son, and it's the position of God. Thank you all. You may have your seat. Amen. So your prayer should be, Lord, lead me today. When you're in a dilemma, Lord, I need to be led by you. Now, I don't want you to get this all crossed up. We still pray in Jesus' name. All right, we pray in Jesus' name. And whatever we're going to get from the Father is in Jesus' name. So we're not excluding praying to Jesus about the things we want. We're talking about the time that we're living in and how we're to follow God in a new way, if we can call it that. And that is following his Spirit. Okay. Now, let's look at John chapter number 16. John chapter number 16. If you want your life to be changed, then I would admonish you to follow the Spirit. Because regardless of how much you have followed him in the past and your life has been changed, he's ready to change it even the more. The Bible talks about it. We're changed from glory to glory by the Spirit of God. John chapter. Did I say John chapter number 16?
3: Yes.
2: OK. John chapter number 16. And let's look at verse number 13. I think this is where I want to go. First, verse number 13, John 16 and 13. It says, nevertheless, when he, the Spirit of truth. Now, let me pause right there.

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2: Right? It could be labor. It could be somebody coming to make your wardrobe, and you let them use your vehicle for a whole 30, 60 days or run the space out in your room. So it's changed for goods and services. And so a long time ago, man began to create this digital currency. And a lot of people kind of scared of, well, what's Bitcoin? What's cryptocurrency? I don't know nothing about it. But that's a trick of the enemy, because you use this thing every time you swipe your car at the gas station. They call them debit cards with the digits. And so what makes it digital? 01101001. And when you go to the gas station, you pull out the little plastic and you swipe it. That's a digital currency. Isn't that amazing? You know, they always say it's nothing new under the sun. They just renamed it. And so everybody's running around scared about digital currency and bitcoins and all that. Bitcoin is not a coin. Digital currency is not a coin. It's number. It's technology. And so think about the big movie stars and the actors and all that. When they buy a $1 million, $20 million ring, they don't give them $20 million. They just swipe the card, the black card, right? And so that's what you do also. And so we're going to help you get some of that digital currency in your wallet. They got a new thing called wallet, and we're going to teach about that. And it's not a physical wallet that you put in your purse or your pocket, or men have wallets. It's a digital wallet, unseen, but yet has your money.
3: 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I think that's doing pretty good. 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
2: That's kind of amazing.
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2: Isn't that amazing?
3: Yes, it is. 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Again, 313-871-6095. 6095. For information after the show, you can give us a call at 313-871-1440. And we'll get you right over to Henrietta. Now, Henrietta, before we get started and you're talking and giving them, is there any way that they can make sure they've got a connection with you after this show?
2: Yes. They can reach me on that 312-771-5240. Again, that's 312-771-5240. It almost sounds like the Detroit code, like 313, right?
3: Yes, that's what I said. I got me.
2: 312.
3: Yes, yes, yes. Anyway that it goes, you've got a bombing set of information for us that's going to be able to help. Some of you are seeing digital currency ATMs and getting them confused, and that is why we thought that this information would be great. So I'm not going to interrupt. I'm going to give her a full half an hour to just detail and explain it, and I'm going to be listening in just about 45 minutes to the hour. I'll come in. We'll have a forum and a discussion. So you can go ahead and let her rip, Henrietta. Whatever you need to get out, go ahead and tell it.
2: All right. Thank you so much.
3: All right.
2: So, ladies and gentlemen, you know, a lot of times we go to school. We start at preschool, and we start at kindergarten, and then we go to the first grade all the way up to 8, and then we get to junior, then we get to high school, and then we go to college, and then we go to some more college and college. But one thing happened in the midst of the journey is we never make no money, right? But we got this big bill, and now we're liable to the government. And not only are we liable to the government, we end up can't afford to buy the houses and the homes that we desire. But in our Bitcoin Academy, your tuition is only going to be $11. How about that? We're going to teach you. You're going to learn why you earn about cryptocurrency and Bitcoin. And not as you want to learn as you earn, also you can make from 2, 3, 4, 5, 6-figure income based upon you applying yourself. I look forward to coming down to Detroit, Michigan with my good business partner. And we're going to set a class right there in Detroit, Michigan. Isn't that going to be wonderful? And we're going to delegate some of the leaders. And I will stay there for you for about 3 or 4 days and make you a professional in the crypto world. So let's get back to what we are marketing here. We're marketing an opportunity to learn as you earn and become a cryptocurrency expert. How do I know that? But back in 2008, they had this little thing out called Bitcoin. And everybody went, well, what is a Bitcoin? And a lot of people was looking for the physical coin. Do y'all remember that? Back in 2008, and they were saying this man took 10,000 Bitcoin to buy one piece of. Well, I was in that arena. Matter of fact, I had hundreds of thousands of Bitcoin. But I was ignorant to the Bitcoin. I put them in a wallet and misplaced it, Carissa. I would have been a multi-billionaire. So when I teach you this, I want you to take good notes when I come down there, and we want to create you a wallet. What is a wallet? You might want to look, and you might want to write this word down called trust. T-R-U-S-T, wallet. 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If you got an Apple phone, you can go there and download Trust Wallet. You want to keep that, and once you get involved with us, we'll show you how to apply your Trust Wallet. So there's some basic steps that you need to know. Also, we have an automatic system. Once we begin to teach you, you earn while you learn, and it's your choice. You can come aboard with our company and become an affiliate, a professional affiliate mentor marketing system, and get paid. We're going to have an ecosystem where we can reestablish the desolate city in Detroit. Isn't that wonderful? Where we can put houses and homes back on the land that our young men and women is going to help supervise and build along with Carissa. And that's one of our vision, our goal, to reestablish the community of Detroit. And where you have money and finance.

0: H Media, that if you have a dream, a goal, a desire, that you can build your own website, market your own products and services. Wow, that's a whole lot for $11, right? We're going to have international marketing where you'll be able to teach cryptocurrency around the world. We're going to have smart contracts. I know a lot of y'all haven't heard of smart contracts, but don't worry, we're going to teach you smart contracts. Right? We're going to have a travel business in crypto. Wow. We're going to have where you can travel around the world. And you want to have your own banking system, blockchain, where it's going to be decentralized versus the centralized system. And your banking and your information will be private. And make sure when you open up that trust wallet, either use your birthday or your social security number so that you won't forget it. And write down your 12 codes. If you don't know what you're doing, don't open that wallet and put numbers in it until you get with me. So we're going to educate you and your family. You can make this a family business. And Carissa got a young man, and I met him when I was down there helping her. And her son is a Bitcoin genius. And I'm going to partner with him so that he can be training until I get there, and we'll train together. The Bitcoin Academy in Detroit, Michigan. Wow. And we're going to take this around the world. What I like about our company, ladies and gentlemen, Bitcoin is international. Like they talk about the foreign exchange. I know a lot of y'all didn't get into that. But we're going to teach you about this money that they didn't teach you in school. And so the foreign exchange, they call it the 4X market. But Bitcoin is like foreign exchange. You can take it anywhere and use it. Ladies and gentlemen, the supply and demand. Bitcoin been out here approximately 20 years. So the supply is going down. You have approximately a year and a half to store up these Bitcoins. Now, I want you to Google this when I get off the phone. Bitcoin went up to almost $150,000, Carissa. And you could have got them penny on the dollar.
1: Oh, I'm aware of that, Henrietta. When you were getting it, you could get that stuff for 4 cents, 60 cents. And all of a sudden, it skyrocketed. And that's why I'm interested. I know a few people got some of the Bitcoins, and they're rich.
0: Okay. And that's what we want to give us a second chance. This is a second chance. Why is this the second chance? After 220 and $2.
1: I'm not trying to be funny. You know, your president came up with a Bitcoin, and it was a Bitcoin for 2 days, and all of his friends got rich.
0: Right. His friend, right?
1: And we weren't his friends.
0: But guess what God said? God said if the devil can give his children gifts, how much more can he give his children? You better come on and go with me now. That's why we're having this conversation today. God's going to bless your hand if you take action.
1: Anything we have to have, Henrietta, it needs to be education before it, where we can understand and get into the gamut of the game. It just happens to be the right place at the right time, and it just happens to be none of us happen to be educated, so we miss out due to, what does the Bible say, lack of knowledge. And so that's where we need one of our brothers, our sisters, somebody in God's army here to working with us to actually, because God has it where we don't need anything. The earth is his and the fullness thereof.
0: Amen.
1: And so when he sends a blessing and we all pray, it's entitled to all of us. We just have to pray. The word is according to scripture is to have not, is to ask not. But seek ye first the kingdom of heaven and all of its righteousness. And then all things shall be added unto you. And he would have us to multiply our talents. See, he speaks of those that have many talents, multiply them. Some have one, some have two, some have many. Some of us multitask every day. You'll be surprised at the many things we do. But wherever you are, the Lord sends and opens up a door of blessings to pour out. And we just have to be able to be in a situation to receive. And so faith, that's where your faith come in. Faith without works are dead. With no faith, you couldn't believe in Christ. Faith is the evidence of things unseen, the substance of everything what is not seen, but hoped for. And you know you have to have your faith of the grain of the mustard seed. A lot of us, we talk Christian, but what's

0: happening is we're not, we go right on out into the street. We never put on the armor of God. We never, as we're out here dealing with these ministries, we never bear the armor bearer. We never take the things that God instructs us to take. And so we kind of falter on our end because we're a little bit simplistic. We hear some of what we want to hear. And we believe I don't believe half of what I see. But when God sends a blessing, you don't want to be looking the other way. So we need to be prepared. We need to pray up. That's why I say shake loose before we came on, because these talks that we are having are dedicated talks. These talks mean something. These talks are meant for this prosperity of the kingdom. To you, when you do God's work, he's not going to let you do it broke. He's going to give you everything you need to do it with, but you've got to be receptive and you've got to be able to align with the Holy Spirit to be able to receive it. So when we talk, we want to talk business. Let's talk business, and let's talk business as far as God would have us to be ready. The Bible tells us to watch as well as pray. We don't have time to worry about even enemies. One of the things that I say, people, he said this, she said that. Listen, I'm going to tell y'all this. Thou prepares a table before me in the presence of my enemies. So I don't worry about my enemies. He also said, while my enemies was looking, that I anointed thy head with oil. While my enemies was looking, this man was anointing my head with oil. Then when they got on and kept on looking, he said, I'm going to tell you what. Surely goodness and mercy going to follow you all the days of your life. And he told me this while he was looking. Because they wasn't praying, they was looking at me. Had they been praying the same thing and the same blessings that I've been receiving, maybe they would have received some of what they would have been praying for. All I'm saying is get your eyes off man and put your eyes on God so that you won't miss your blessings. Now I'm going to go right back and give you this show, because once I start preaching, we know the evangelic spirit will come out in me and I'll start needing the tamarind. So go ahead on.
1: Well, thank you so much, Carissa. You know, ladies and gentlemen, you know, we all are the body of Christ. Everybody on this line has a gift for you connected to the Most High. And so if we are the body of Christ, he said, am I thy brother's keeper? And when I partner with
0: yes, you are.
1: That's right. And I traveled to see this young lady. And not only that, that's been years ago, but God still let us...
0: Oh, they don't want me to give a testimony about how the Lord has sent you. You want me to tell them how I was on my deathbed and how I met you? Because I can run that story to you real good, too. You want the testimony?
1: And you go ahead and tell them right quick.
0: I tell them right quick. I met this here woman of God working here in the city of Detroit out doing my ministry work right here with 1440 WMKM, Pastor Little. I don't do nothing all day but work around pastors and ministers and everything all day. And so I dropped a drywall knife that you mud a wall with on my foot, and it didn't bleed out. I didn't know what was wrong. All of a sudden, my foot started to die off. It caught gangrene. It set up infection. And in less than 2 months, my foot was black. It was gangrene. So I'll put a picture up because we're going to do community connection. And we're going to be talking about that with the different doctors that saved me. But let me tell you how I was aligned with God. See, I was talking to God. And they were looking for me to cut my toes. And I was like, Lord, look here. I'm vain. And my feet won't look good with no, my shoes won't look good with no toes in the shoe. And I'm wearing sandals, so I'm not going to let them cut off my toe till you didn't stop to get my toe. See, I'm about this one. God, I'm not going to do nothing to God tell me to do it. So I'll go to God. God, did you, you know, I don't see where we going to be cutting my toe. So what you say? So he say they not going to cut the toe. So my faith say we not going to cut the toe. Well, now here's where Henrietta come in. Henrietta was doing different things. Like she said, she's a strategist, and she comes up with financial strategies for different churches and ministries to make it. She works with a lot of different programs. And so she called me because we were working with the program, and I said, Henrietta, I can't even walk. I can't do nothing. I can't get around. I can't even talk to you now. All I'm doing is leaning on the Lord, and I'm trying to get well. Well, at the time, Henrietta had a nice breakthrough with this stuff called Moringa. Moringa was grown in the fertile soils of Jamaica. And so she had different products that she was, you know, trying to get out to the people. And so I was like, Henrietta, look, I'm under the doctor's care, and I'm not going to be able to take anything I've developed one foot has about four or five different bacteria. I had I had Staphylococcus, I had a pseudomono, I had athlete feet, I had gangrene, no blood flow, my leg was all messed up. And so she was steady trying to tell me you need to try moringa. Now, if you don't know anything about moringa, it is a real herb that has, it's a superfood that has 45 medicinal properties or more to it. And it cures everything from cancer, gangrene, diabetes. I mean, but now I'm not going to be trying to tell and trying to get you to buy. But if you've been in a situation such as myself, when you get down as low as you get and you looking toward death and that little hole laying over there next to you and you don't want to roll over in it, you'll start trying to try anything. So Henrietta was calling. I was like, Lord, what are we going to do? Because this don't look like it's getting no better. I mean, it was getting bad. I couldn't even stand to look at my foot. It was black. Henrietta called. I say, Henrietta, she said, I done sent you some pills, they moringa. I said, I can't take nothing. She said, well, I need to talk to you. I said, Henrietta, I don't even much feel like talking. I was real rude to Miss Henrietta here. Real rude. She'll tell you, wasn't I rude, Henrietta?
1: Yes, she was. But I
0: got to just tell you, because you got to be careful who you're talking to. And I got to say that because I was trying to run her off because I was embarrassed and I did not want her to see my foot. But the more I didn't want to see my foot, this girl gets on the train and comes from Chicago through the snowstorm. I can't walk and drive. I say, well, you know what? I guess the Holy Spirit hit me upside the head. Say, well, if you're willing to come from Chicago through the storm and you got to come through the storm, all I got to do is drive downtown. I'm going to come down there and get you. I'm going to try. I ain't going to tell nobody. I'm going to sneak in the car. I'm going to come get you. So I snuck down there. She came. She was on time. We made it back to the house. When I got back to the house, I was so mean. I told her I was mean as a rattlesnake. I say, I'm not finna wait on you or do anything. You're going to have to do everything for yourself. Now, I wouldn't have even stayed had I had the attitude that I had. Clarissa ought to have been ashamed of herself. But Clarissa was just hurting. Clarissa had cried. Oh, Clarissa had gout. And every night it felt like somebody was stabbing me at 7 o'clock and I couldn't get to sleep for 2 or 3 o'clock in the morning. And so I really, really had a real, real hard time. But Henrietta came on because God, what he tells you to do, she was obedient and she came. And when she came, I was in the bed and she says, I want to put some of this, I'm going to take the tea and have you drink it, but I'm going to put the poultice on your foot. We'll take the insides and put it on your foot. Now, my doctor had told me it would take 6 months for my foot to turn back to its right color. So Henrietta decided to slip me a cup of tea and sit up there and crap me out and talk to me and con me into drinking the tea. And then she said, you're going to let me try to put some of this on your foot. We should do it. I said, well, okay, I got a little bit nice. I hadn't had visitors. I was bedridden. She's laying up there talking to me, and I let her put the stuff on my foot for a half an hour. I was wondering how we was going to get it off. She took some distilled water, and she took it off. When I went, because she stayed with me a week, I was in a dire situation where they were looking to cut my toes. When I went to the doctor that Monday, because she left that Saturday, it was a little white piece. Once we got my foot clean, they say toenail would never grow. We thought it was a piece of bone. It was a toenail. That toenail is the longest toenail I have today. They took the great. They were able to take the gangrene off my foot, cut it off, because the moringa began to heal and, begin to build things that weren't there that I needed. And so it scared me to death because at that time I had a PICC line IV. I had to have vancomycin 2,000 milligrams four times a day that I had to shoot through a PICC line IV. And so my blood was really red. After the visiting nurse come, it was purple and I was crying so hard because I didn't know what she didn't gave me. I took to my blood. And the nurse say, your blood is good. If your blood look like it's grape, like it's purple wine, like that, that's the best blood you can have. It's iron fortified. And so I started realizing when I went back to the doctors, they were like, well, what are you using? And I was like, well, my girlfriend came. She gave me Moringa Oleifer, and that's what I've been using. I changed to a plant-based diet. And I'm not going to say that Henrietta saved me, but the Lord gave her the things that I needed to help me to save my life because she was obedient to come and bring it, and I was had enough faith to take it. Look, I'm sitting here today, and I'm telling you I don't know how I'm doing it because my feet, if I show you, both of them was probably talking about cutting it off, and I was just barely making it and listless and barely living, and she was there. So is it anything you want to add to that?
1: No, And to God be the glory.
0: To God be the glory for the things that he has done. And I'm telling you, he real, and he real today. So with this lady, when she tells me, look, Clarissa, I have different things and platforms that will not only help people, but churches and ministries, I say, of course, this is some things that I think you need to get out. So now I'm not going to eat up no more time. You take what you need. You get out what you need to get out. We'll go out to another commercial, and you leave a way for people to contact you, because you have so many things that God has given you that would help our community. I need you to be the Vested in Purpose sponsor. I need you to talk not only about Bitcoin, but about all of the things that you so richly bring to our people.
1: Righty.
0: And I commend you for everything. If I haven't thanked you, I thank you for back then. I thank you now. And I thank you in advance for how you help our individuals.
1: Well, you know, I love you with the love of God. And ladies and gentlemen, that's a true story. She was giving me a hard way to go. Lord said, don't listen to her. You know, do as I tell you to do. A lot of times we get our emotion up. I'm like, oh, she said, I ain't going to do nothing. No, you got to be obedient to God. And look at this woman of God. And while we was down there, we was feasting. I don't know. She must have had a magnet, because I came back several times. I'm cleaning warehouses and everything up.
0: Lord was blessing us with buildings. He blessed us. The Lord sitting right here on WHPR. I was on HPR. Blessed us with a building. You were there. You were there at the building. That they, because somebody, when we doing the work that we doing, someone's always blessing us to give us more to give to the community. He keep on doing great things for me.
1: Hallelujah.
0: And I ain't about no miracle I'm sitting down here today. He just keep on doing great things for me. I was having a broadcast. Now I'm an engineer. You see that too, don't you?
1: You see that? I saw that manifest. Look at God.
0: So don't tell me what God won't do. Cheryl's been around here the whole time with me. What you see? Amen. What you done seen happen, Cheryl? You've been around the whole time. Cheryl was with me when we went over, because we were taking some Bibles. We were over at Cody School, and we were over invited to speak at a benefit. And I'd be darned if we didn't get robbed.
2: Yes, we did.
0: Guess what?
2: God covered it. He protected us.
0: We had a briefcase full of, first it was full of laptops. Cheryl's idea was, we don't need no laptop, Clarissa, to get all this word out to the people. So take the laptops out and let's put Bible tracts in them. Well, I'm letting you know, the robber was so richly blessed, because when he snatched her laptop case, he must have got about 40 to 50 publishings of God's word. Won't he do it?
2: Yes, he will.
1: Amen.
0: Oh, he's a thief in the night, but he stole the word. It don't get much better than that. I was able to go on 1440 a.m. when we over on the boulevard and say, congratulations to the believer, the man that stole the word. Because he was blessed with the word. He had all kind of biblical stuff and flies and different CDs on how to get help and self-help workbooks. Till I told Cheryl, let's get back in the car, because if he go around the corner to see all these Bibles, there's no telling what do you come back here and do to us. We got to get out of here now. But he stole. I ain't seen you. You know you got to be really stealing when you steal God's word. You're good in there. You ain't got to steal it. He wants you to have it.
2: Amen.
1: Amen.
2: It's about being obedient. You was obedient.
0: Yes, we was. And yes, we were. Got house keys and everything. And then the purse with the money in it, he didn't get that. Mm-hmm. See, people don't know that God is real today. And I think sometimes we have to testify, because testifying give others courage. Yes, courage, yes. Testifying is good for the soul. Do you know? And it let people know that when you are in and you so low, by the grace of God, there go you. And so we can't talk about nobody. We got to wait on God to deliver us from whatever evil or whatever. So we need him. And so we need to watch as well as we pray. And don't talk about your sister that said, leave her hair alone. You don't know what's behind that hair, up under that head, on that brain cell. Do not judge or be so quick to judge a book by its cover.
2: Amen.
0: Everything that look good to you ain't always good for you.
1: Amen.
0: Try the spirit. By a spirit.
2: Amen.
0: And the Bible says, study and show yourself approved. Stop living off of cliches and things that sound good. You treat the word by the word according to scripture. Holy Ghost have your way if you like. But let's get this here right so we can have some eternal light.
2: Amen.
0: And that's all I'm saying. I don't sit here and I don't play. I sit here because there's only one way. There's no need of going down a dry center and coming up a wet one. We're supposed to be baptized, filled, delivered with the Holy Ghost. You must be born again.
2: Yes, you do.
0: In order to be a part of where we're going in God's kingdom. And he not having all that he say, they say, we say, all of that stuff up there. So if that's what you're doing, let's cut the chase.
2: Yes, Lord.
0: Let's cut. It's getting late now.
2: He's coming back.
0: We're at the end of time.
2: Amen.

0: your pocketbook with you. Can't take your Cadillac home with you. See, so we not taking nothing. You're going to get you a white robe and you're going to walk around with Jesus all day. That's the plan. Won't be no work. Won't be nothing but for us to sit there. No crying, no sickness, no worry. Who wouldn't want to have church like that?
1: Amen.
2: Amen.
0: See, I'm telling you, you know, I'm so ready.
1: Yes, Lord.
0: I'm so ready. But God say, you got to wait. He's submissive to no time. It's on God's time. It ain't over.
2: Amen.
0: To God say it's over.
2: Amen.
1: Keep working.
0: But I'm telling you, y'all got to straighten up. You got to straighten up them personalities. You got to open yourself up to education. We can't be so quick to videotape and to want to laugh and to bully. Yes. Have some sense, some manners, as your mama used to say. Mama used to say, take your time, young man. Mama used to say, don't you rush.
3: Okay, City of Detroit, as you know, we're going on. We got our special show coming on with the electrifying Darlene Bell. And so we're getting ready for that show at this time. And I want to introduce and say go ahead to the electrifying Darlene Bell. Just one moment, Darlene. All righty, go ahead, darling.
4: Yes, come on in for these next few moments of Exciting Life radio broadcast. That's right, and it's brought to you from Exciting Life Christian Center Church and from Darlene and Sarah Ministries. And I am the senior pastor at Exciting Life Christian Center. In fact, why don't you come out and be my special guest this Sunday? We have our services at 2:30 p.m. in the afternoon. So come on out. Ooh, we always have a good time in the Lord. Amen. Awesome praise and worship. Always a dynamic, powerful word. But then there's a phenomenal presence of the Lord in our church. It's not church as usual. Amen. And I always say, God, we're on the move for God, and God is on the move for us. So come on out this Sunday, 2:30 p.m., Exciting Life Christian Center Church. The location is 1650 Milverton Road, Troy, Michigan, 48083. Amen. And once again, you're tuned in to Exciting Life radio show with yours truly, Pastor Darlene Bell. Have a good word for you. Shout out to our wonderful DJ on tonight, DJ Cleverissa. God bless you and all that you're doing, and just keep on keeping up the good work. Amen. And those of some of you are listening by the radio, don't you turn that dial. Don't you do it. Amen. God's got a word for you, woman. God's got a word for you, man. And I'm also going Facebook Live as well. Hallelujah. So today's topic lesson is the greatest benefit package. You may say, well, what's the greatest benefit package? Well, many people seek jobs with good or great benefit package. Amen. Thank God I'm happily retired, but I've been in the workforce. I was in it a good 40 years. Amen. At a private school, I was with Detroit Public School as a teacher for 33 years. Amen. So I know what it means to work, but it was my call. Hey, hallelujah. Glory to God. So some people seek jobs based on the benefit package. Hallelujah. God bless you, Pastor Sarah Bell. I saw you. Thank you for stopping by. Amen. Some of these packages include generous retirement plans. And nowadays, you know, I talked to some of the newer employers or employees, and they said that those old-fashioned retirement that you were getting, didn't have to pay anything for, but it lasted throughout your lifetime, come far and in between, they don't exist. A few firms have them. But nowadays, most people have to rely on their 401k for retirement, which they're paying for because a portion of your check comes out, whatever percentage that a person designates. Now, we talk about some more financial benefits. Hey, praise the Lord, Pastor Sarah Bell, young lady, beautiful outside, inside. Thank you for taking the time to stop by on the live for this radio show. That's my youngest daughter. She said, praise the Lord, everyone. She said, God is worthy to be praised. Ready to hear a good word. I got a good word. Amen. I know you can relate to this. Amen. She's a teacher, a preacher, and an entrepreneur. Amen. Now, other packages offer mental health, retirement support, health insurance, and some even offer life insurance. All of these are excellent benefits. But there is nothing, what I'm talking about today, that can compare to the divine benefit package of God. Amen. And where do you get his benefit package? Through his word. So I definitely have some scriptures to back this up. Amen. And, you know, while I'm thinking of it, for those of you who are tuned in now or later and you would like to support this ministry and you have Cash App, you can do so simply by $ Pastor Darlene Bell, all lowercase letters. Everything that comes to that Cash App goes straight to our ministry. Amen. $ Pastor Darlene Bell. Amen. Now let's get back with this. Joshua 24 and 14 says, now therefore fear or respect the Lord and serve him in sincerity and in truth. Put away the gods. That's with a little g. Put away the gods. And that's a little g. Anything that's taking the prime time in your life. Put away the gods which your father served on the other side of the flood and in Egypt. And serve ye the Lord. Amen. And it's a blessing being on God's side. And if it seem evil unto you to serve the Lord, choose you this day whom you will serve. Rather, the gods which your father served that were on the other side of the flood, or the gods of the Amorites, in whose land you dwell. But as for me and my household, I like what Joshua said, and I'm saying that too, and I'm sure believers, but as for me and my household, we will serve the Lord. Amen. Gladly, we enter to his gate with thanksgiving and into his courts with praise. Amen. Give him thanks. Hallelujah. Ooh. Hallelujah. You know what? You serve the Lord. It's not hokey pokey, put your right foot in, et cetera. No, but you put your whole self in. You know the little song, my little students used to love that. Put your right foot in, take your right foot out. Your right foot in, and shake it all about. Do the hokey pokey, turn yourself around. That's what it's all about. No, we put our whole self in. Keep our whole self in. Put our whole self in. And let the Lord turn your situation about. Amen. Do a praise. That's what it's all about. Amen. God doesn't want part of you. He wants all of you. He wants your spirit, soul, body, and mind. Everything. Amen. We can't just jump on the world's bandwagon and take on worldly cliches and take on the world's habits. Amen. I heard the preacher right before me saying, you know, don't do stuff the way the world is doing. Amen. Clowning people, disrespecting people. Amen. Ooh, Pastor Sarah says, amen. Thank you, Lord. Rich word. Thank you so much. Now let's look at God's benefit package. You say it's better than any natural package? Yes, it is. Amen. For those that are all the way in, sold out. S-O-U-L-E-D. Amen. Let's look at Psalm 103. And make sure this is a part of your spiritual vitamins. You say, what are spiritual vitamins? They're scriptures that you read every single day. Amen. That's just like in the natural, you take vitamins. It could be a daily vitamin. But you don't just take vitamins and don't eat. You eat healthy, and you take the vitamins to supplement. Well, the vitamins, number one, is Psalm 91. Make sure you read that every single day. And then Psalm 121. These will strengthen your spirit, man. But I want you to read Psalm 103, verses 1 through 5, every single day, because a lot of times you ask believers, where is our benefit package found? Wait a minute, I got to look it up. No, it's in Psalm 103, verses 1 through 5. So let's read, and we're going to dissect it. Bless the Lord, oh my soul. See, nobody can do it for you. And that's how you activate it. That's what my daughter, Pastor Sarah Bell, always say. Activate your blessings. And she said, you're already pre-approved. Glory. So bless the Lord, oh my soul, and all that is within me. Not a little praise, not a little bit of, thank you, Jesus. Not a dry praise, but giving it all to the inevitable, shout to the Lord. He wants it all. That's what one songwriter wrote. Bless the Lord, oh my soul, and all that's within me. Bless his holy name. His name is Jesus. Don't come with something else to in my ears. I don't want to hear it. His name, Jesus, is the name that's above all names in heaven, earth, and under the earth. That the name of Jesus, every knee has to bow. Sickness has to bow. Demons has to bow. Amen. Afflictions has to bow because everything has a name. And those crooked, wicked spirits, they have to bow. Amen. So I'm going to read verse 1 again. Bless the Lord, O my soul, and all that's within me. Bless his holy name. Bless your name, Jesus, right now. Lord, we love you. We praise you. We worship you. Verse 2, bless the Lord, O my soul, and forget not all his benefits. You know, don't go with the public or the something that's very popular. Oh, this is going around. I guess I'm going to get it. No, you're not. You don't accept that. Amen. Rebuke the enemy. Bind up the enemy and watch your words. Amen. Bless the Lord, oh my soul, forget not all his benefits. Now David is breaking down the benefit package. Verse 3, who forgives all thine iniquities for your sins? He takes care of the sin first. So you don't have to feel guilty because you have been justified, not guilty. You've been declared not guilty. And that doesn't mean you just live a sloppy, reckless life. Oh, I can get forgiveness. No. You're human. So, yes, sometimes you'll make a mistake. You'll miss it. But when you do, you ask God to forgive you because 1 Epistle of John 1 and 9 says, if we confess our sins, he is faithful to forgive us our sins and to cleanse us from all unrighteousness. So he forgives our iniquities. That's why Jesus Christ died on the cross. He paid the price. Amen? Because the Bible said without the shedding of blood, there's no remission of sin. He shed his blood. Thank you, Lord. He satisfied what was required of the Father. Now we're in good standing with God. Thank you, Jesus. Hallelujah. Hallelujah. Thank you, Lord. So verse 3, who forgives all our iniquities or our sins? And that means past and present. And when the devil is bringing up your past sins, you don't have to sit there listening to him. Oh, wow, and start feeling sorry and not forgiving yourself. I can't forgive myself. Why? God has forgiven you. You're human. You make mistakes. Keep it moving in life. Amen. He forgives all our sins, past and present. Forgive yourself. Somebody needs to hear that on today. Forgive yourself and you forgive others. Amen. As in the Lord's Prayer said, Lord, forgive us our trespasses as we forgive those who trespass against us. Hallelujah. God doesn't hold your failures against you. Think about this. Is there any unforgiveness in your heart right now? Somebody that's still getting on your nerve and they've been out of your they've been out of your life for years, but yet they're still antagonizing you. And it's like, oh, I cannot forgive them what they did. Listen, pause right here and say, Lord, help me to forgive them. And Father, that woman, that man that's struggling with forgiveness, Lord, help them to forgive right now. Help them to forgive themselves and help them to forgive others in Jesus' name. Because, see, when you don't forgive others, you're not hurting that person. You are hurting yourself because you're starting to have a root of bitterness grow up in your heart and in your life. And even science has confirmed unforgiveness can lead to disease and sickness. Amen. Hallelujah. The next benefit is he healeth all thy diseases. Amen. This is from the handbook, you all. This is not Pastor Darlene saying this. This is the book, Psalm 103, and we are on verse number, I believe, 4 now. Let me go to it. Hallelujah. This is your benefit package. Thank you. Pastor Sarah Bell says, tell it, break it down. She said, phenomenal word. And we have to apply the word so we'll have a manifestation of the word. Amen. This is part of verse 3. Who healeth all thy diseases? And I like to say dis-ease, whatever is dis-easing you. This is across the board, physically. Somebody, you are bouting with something right now. Lord, heal that woman. Heal that man, Lord. Heal that physical condition. Because he's, the word of God said he heals all your disease. Now, people, man doesn't say that. Science doesn't say that. They'll say, oh, there's no cure. But the word of God says, who healeth all thy diseases. And once again, this is across the board, physically, mentally. Some people say, oh, mental disease can't be healed. He said heal all thy disease. And if you look at 2 Timothy 1:7, it says God has not given us the spirit of fear, but he's given us power, love, and a sound mind. So if you feel like you're getting ready to have a breakdown or a bout with your nerves, just can't take it, whatever it could be, amen. It could be harsh postpartum, amen. Many times that's overlooked, but women go through some things after they have a baby. Not all, but some do. But whatever, the edible shot, anxiety, I pray for so many young people. And they say, Pastor, pray for my anxiety. I said, wait a minute. Number one, do not claim it as yours. And not only young people, you know, more middle age too. But listen, Father, in Jesus' name, those that's going through mental anguish right now, heal in the name of Jesus. Feeling pressure. Because, yes, this economy is not a joke. Amen. But God is not a joke either. Amen. He said, I will supply all your needs according to my riches and glory through Christ Jesus. And that is Philippians 4:19. You got to keep your handbook in your heart. But back to this greatest benefit package. Amen. So he heals all our diseases, that's physical, mentally. Amen. That's financially. Philippians 4:19 said, but my God shall supply all your needs according to his riches in glory by Christ Jesus. He will heal your relationship. He'll heal you emotionally. Amen. Now let's look at verse 4 of Psalm 103. Who redeemeth thy life from destruction. He will protect you. God will rescue you. Some of you are in the miry clay, the muck and the mire. God is going to pull you out. You got in some situations that you didn't intend to get yourself into. It just happened. You look up and you are in a big mess. But God is able to redeem you. And he's able to stop you from getting in the traps of the enemy. Ooh, Pastor Sarah Bell says, amen. Psalm 91:3 says, surely he shall deliver thee from the snare of the fowler and from the noisome pestilence, harmful or plague, something that's deadly. And then back to our benefit package, Psalm 103, verse 4 says, he crowneth, who crowneth thee with loving kindness and tender mercies. Amen. You know, when you think about tender, how many of you like steaks? This to our steak lovers, and you cut the steak, and it's so tender. If it's a little fat on it, made a little fat, it's a little crispy. But you cut, you don't have to, like, take the knife back and forth, back and forth. Or say, I need a saw to cut this meat. Because it's tough, as my mother says, as wood leather. No, but it's so tender. You really could cut it with a butter knife. Well, that's how his mercies are toward us. God loves us so much. He loves us. Yes, he does. He loves you, woman. He loves you, woman. He loves you, man. God will be kind to you. He will show grace. And he wants us to be kind to each other. Amen. And to show grace toward each other. God will bless you with blessings you didn't even earn or deserve. 2 Corinthians 9:8 saying God is able to make all grace abound toward you, that you always, having all sufficiency in all things, may have an abundance for every good work. And these are extra scriptures that I'm throwing in here. Amen. And let's look at verse 5. This is the completion of our benefit package. Verse 5 says, he satisfies thy mouth with good things, so that thy youth is renewed like the eagle. God will renew your youth. Amen. Stop saying, oh, you feel old and you feel run down and you just feel no energy. And T-I-R-E-D, I don't even use that word. No, God will give you vitality. Claim your vitality. He said he will renew your youth. The devil will try to make you feel old. Age is nothing but a number. Hello. Amen. Stop. You know, sometimes the Lord will let you know, look here, don't you take this for granted. You know, once in a while, if it's raining out and I'm going down the stairs, it's like, oh, ouch, I feel something. But I'm not going to say, oh, yeah, I'm just old. I'm supposed to feel. No, I bind you in the name of Jesus. Get out of here, Luke. Amen. And do what you're supposed to do, of course, exercise. Stay happy. Laughter does good as medicine. Stay full of God's word. I'm telling you, it's life in his word. So he renews our youth like the eagles. Eagles are strong birds. They have good vision. They have good strength. And an enemy get on their back, the eagle take them up so high till they smother them. So that's what God will renew our youth like the eagle. He will keep us youthful, resilient, strong, full of vitality. Amen. Now, the natural benefits, like health insurance, it'll help you if you get sick. But God's benefit will heal you. Because all doctors, and thank God for doctors, I'm not against doctors. Doctors can diagnose, they can treat, and then they hope that your body responds to the treatment. And they'll let you know, God is the one that heals. Amen. Amen. So that's why his benefit package is so great. Man's life insurance, you don't enjoy it while you're in the land of the living, but God's life insurance is John 10:10. The thief comes to steal, to kill, and destroy, but he said, I came to give you life, and that more abundantly. Amen. So, hallelujah. God's life benefit is eternal life. And I'm going to offer you Jesus now. I'm all the way on God's team today and enjoy his amazing benefits. Amen. Who is able to do everything but fail. Claim your benefits and believe and receive. And, of course, once again, line your words up with God's word. Amen. Say, I'm blessed. Say, I'm healed. I'm whole. My youth is renewed, and he healeth everything that try to come my way. I am successful. I am vibrant. I'm a child of God. Well, Pastor Sarah Bell says amen and hallelujah. She says awesome show. Amen. And those on Facebook, hang out with me a few minutes after I leave the radio. And those of you who are tuned in now or later, I want to offer you Jesus. Amen. Jesus is one that will give you this great benefit package that I talked about, Psalm 103, verses 1 through 5. Go and saturate yourself. You know, when you eat on your lunch break, eat the word. Amen. But if you don't know Jesus in the pardon of your sin, I will offer him to you now. You say, how do I get saved? Based on Romans 10:9, that simply says, if you would confess with your mouth the Lord Jesus Christ, and believe in your heart that God raised him from the dead, you shall be saved. You say it's just that simple? Yes. With the heart, man believeth unto righteousness. And with the mouth, salvation is confession of salvation is made. Amen. Amen. Salvation through confession. You know, I'm going to read that right quick. Amen. Romans 10:10 says, but with the heart man believeth on the righteousness, and with the mouth confession is made unto salvation. Pray this prayer with me now. Father, in the mighty name of Jesus, I believe that Jesus Christ is the Son of God. He died on the cross just for me. They put him in a grave, but he's no longer there because God raised him from the dead. And I want every man, woman, boy, and girl, pray this prayer. Dear Lord Jesus Christ, come into my heart. Save me. Forgive me of all my sins. I'm so sorry, Lord. Wash away all my sins with the blood of Jesus. I repent of my sins, Lord, by turning around. And I confess you today as my Lord, my Savior, my Master. Be the director of my life. Do something special with my life. Thank you, Lord, for hearing my prayer and answering my prayer and coming into my life right now. According to your word, I am this very moment born again, and my name is written in the Lamb's Book of Life. Amen. Thank you all so much for tuning in. Radio, amen. WMKM, 1440 AM, the number one station in the nation. Shout out to the veteran on today, Brother Gil. Amen. I'll see you again, by the grace of God, 1:30 Wednesday. Amen. And tune in on the app, Gospel 1440, to hear this again. Hallelujah. 7:30 PM. I tell you, I'm going to be tuning in because this word is so good and so rich. God bless everybody. Stay blessed of the Lord, and know you belong to God. And come on out this Sunday, 1650 Milverton Road, Exciting Life Christian Center, 2:30 p.m. I love you. God loves you more. 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
2: 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Coming up next on Gospel 1440.

Bless the Lord. Bless the Lord. Bless the Lord, O my soul, and all that is within me. Bless his holy, holy name. I will bless the Lord. I will never forget the glorious things he has done for me and is still doing for me, even in the midst of all the chaos and confusion that's going on in the world. God is still in the blessing business. Bless the Lord. And to our listening audience, grace be to you. Grace be to you and peace from God the Father and our Lord Jesus Christ. And may grace and peace be multiplied unto you, and may health and prosperity be multiplied unto you. You're listening to Let Your Light Shine. I am Claudrine Jackson, your host, reminding you and me that those of us who have a light, we need to let it shine. People in the world now need us who can shine the light. They need it more than ever. So let us start. Dear Lord, guide me, help me, show me the way. Lord, we humbly ask that you give us the comfort of your presence and the confidence to trust in you, even when the outcome is uncertain. And Lord, we are going through so many uncertain outcomes now. And Lord, that is why I am available to you. I am available to you. I give myself to you, Lord, so that you can use me. Thank you, Lord. Thank you, Lord. I delight to do your will, O Lord. Your law is within my heart. I delight to do thy will, O Lord. Your law is within my heart. Lord, I surrender all. I surrender all. All to you, my precious Savior. I surrender all. And Lord, I want to thank you for your many, many blessings that you have blessed me with. I want to thank you that your mercies begin afresh each day. I want to thank you for your strength in my weakness. I thank you, Lord. I thank you, Lord, and I pray that you calm my mind, bring peace to my heart, and strengthen my spirit to carry on. These things I ask in the name of your Son, my Lord and Savior, Jesus Christ. Amen. Now, you know I do this show as an outreach for the Purvis Jackson Jr. Autism Foundation. The Purvis Jackson Jr. Autism Foundation helps lower-income children with handicaps because Purvis Jackson Jr. is handicapped by autism. So I know what parents of children with handicaps go through. So we wrote a poem for those of you who have donated to the foundation because we could not keep the foundation going without donations from kind people who care about the least of them. The Purvis Foundation is based on Matthew 25 and 40, our scripture, Matthew 25 and 40. That which ye do for the least of them, ye do it also unto me. That which ye do for the least of them, ye do it also unto me. And if you know a child with a handicap, not just autism, any handicap, you know that they need help. You know that they can't do it by themselves and that their parent can't do it by themselves. So for those of us who have donated to the Purvis Foundation, those of you who have donated to the Purvis Foundation, we wrote you a poem. If you make a donation to the Purvis Foundation, whether it be large or small, we pray that God's love comes down to you from above because you are the best people of all. 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We will do what we can do
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Facebook and PayPal has a section that if you donate to them and specify where you want your donation to go, they will see to it that the specific charity that you specify gets your donation. So I thank you so much. I want to thank Amazon. Amazon has given the Purvis Foundation the biggest donation that we ever received, and no one has matched Amazon donations yet. So I'm so thankful to Amazon. I also have two books for sale on Amazon. One is a children's book called The Magic Van that my students illustrated when I was teaching. My students inspired the book and illustrated it. So it's for sale on Magic Van. And my latest book of poems, It Had to Be Grace. It Had to Be Grace. 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And I greatly appreciate anyone who buys one of my books, who tunes into this show. 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It's called A Spoonful of Comfort. 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And Spoonful only has one L. It's A-S-P-O-O-N-F-U-L, of Comfort. And if you go to A Spoonful of Comfort, you will see my son's artwork, because I talk about his deficits. He can't read, write, talk, or live independently at the age of 51. But for one while there, he was doing a lot of drawing and coloring. Nothing that you, just colors. He was coloring and he wasn't following, wasn't staying in the lines, and I kept trying to get him to learn how to stay in the lines. So I finally just started giving him plain paper. And he made some beautiful drawings, which my book, Inspired by Autism, that's his drawing on there. And I have another book of poems called The Butterfly, and that's, we use the butterfly shape, and we use his artwork for the butterfly color. So I thank you, thank you, thank you, those of you who have purchased books, those of you who have donated to the foundation, you are helping the least of them. So I want to talk a little bit about the Bible. Those of you who are listening and tuned into this station, you already know about the Bible. The Bible is over 2,700 years old, but it's just as relevant today as when it was written by many different authors all those years ago. It's the best-selling book of all time. It has sold over 5 billion copies and been distributed all over the world. So my experience with the Bible, I am a witness to the fact that God's words and promises can be fulfilled in our life. I am a witness to the fact that his words and his promises can be fulfilled in our life. There are scriptures that have guided me, uplifted me, and been fulfilled in my life. So I know what the Bible can do, and I know that the Bible is available for us any time of day or night. God promised that he would renew and restore us. Well, here I am at 87 years old. I've been renewed and restored by God many times. So that's a scripture promise that has been fulfilled in my life. God promised that he would return to us all that we had lost or all that had been taken away from us. That's something else that God has done for me. And I thank him. I thank him. I thank him when
I my husband and I were separated, and I had lost my house and thought that I wouldn't be able to make it. God returned everything that I had lost double. God says in the words of Jeremiah 1 and 12, the Lord said, I am watching over my word to perform it. I'm a witness. God has watched over his word to perform it in my life. And once you pray and ask God or thank God, your burden is lifted. Even if the problem isn't solved right then, your burden is lifted. Jeremiah 29 and 11 says, the Lord says, for I know the plans I have for you, plans to prosper you and not harm you, plans for hope and the future, plans to prosper you and not harm you, plans for hope and the future. When I read that, I was deeply depressed, and I thought, Lord, can that be true? Can that be true? Even in my life, well, I want you to know that it has been true even in my life. So I want to share with you some of the beautiful scriptures that have either lifted me, guided me, or been fulfilled in my life. One of the scriptures is Luke 18 and 27. The things that are impossible with men are possible with God. The things that are impossible with men are possible with God. You've probably gone through some stuff and thought, well, it'd be impossible for this to work out, or it'd be impossible for God to solve this problem. But God is a problem solver. I am here to tell you, I didn't believe in this scripture in the beginning. I haven't always had the faith, but God has blessed me abundantly above all I could ask or think. That's also a scripture. I thank God for all the blessings he has given me, and I thank God that he is always there. He's there in the middle of the night when you can't call anybody. He's there when wherever you are. You can talk to God from wherever you are. Matthew 11 and 28 says, come unto me, all ye that labor and are heavy laden, and I will give you rest. Come unto me, all ye that labor and are heavy laden, and I will give you rest. I have gone to the Lord when I was heavy laden, and just telling him my problems. You know, 1 Peter 5 and 7 says, bring all your worries and cares to the Lord, because he cares for you. I'm a witness for that scripture also. Proverbs 3 and 5, trust in the Lord with all thine heart and lean not into thine own understanding. Sometimes it's hard for us to get ourselves out of the way and trust in the Lord. And I know I've been there. It's hard for us to get ourselves out of the way and trust in the Lord. But he is there for us, and he does care for us. Ephesians 6 and 16 says Ephesians 6 and 16 says, above all, take faith as your shield, for it will quench every burning missile the enemy throws at you. And we know that the enemy has been throwing burning missile after burning missile. Above all, take faith as your shield. Hebrews 11 and 1, faith is the substance of things not seen, the evidence of things hoped for. Faith is the evidence of things. Faith is the substance of things not seen, the evidence of things hoped for. I can't always say that I had faith when I went to the Lord. But Romans 8 and 24 says we are saved by hope. For we are saved by hope. But hope seen is not hope. Because if we see it, then we don't have to hope for it. But if we hope for that we see it's not, then we do with patience wait for it. I can't say that I've always waited with great faith or with patience, but God has always come through. Isaiah 43
1 and 2 for those of us who are going through something. It says, when thou passest through the waters, I will be with thee. No water will overflow thee. When I go through the fire, no flame shall kindle upon thee. So when we know we are going through something serious, God is right there with us. He says that the flame will not kindle upon us and the water will not overflow us. Jeremiah 31 and 25. For I will satisfy the weary soul, and every languishing soul I will replenish. For I will satisfy the weary soul, and every languishing soul I will replenish. I am a witness. I was a languishing soul. Romans 8 and 18, if you're going through something, Romans 8 and 18 says the sufferings of the present day are not worthy to be compared to the glory that will be revealed in us. The sufferings of the present day are not worthy to be compared to the glory that will be revealed in us. And we don't get through life without suffering. He said, here in the world you will have trouble and trials and tribulations, but take heart, because I have overcome the world. So just like weather, wherever you live, however beautiful the weather is, someday there's going to be a storm. Sometimes there's going to be rain. But the Lord is with you in the storm and in the rain. And we don't know God by the storms he keeps us out of. We know God by the storms that he brings us through. If you're going through something, Psalm 34 and 18 says the Lord is nigh the brokenhearted, and he saves the crushed in spirit. The Lord is nigh the brokenhearted, and he saves the crushed in spirit. And I thank you, Lord. I thank you, Lord. Psalm 40 and 1, I waited patiently for the Lord. He turned to me and heard my cry. And I can't say that I waited patiently. He turned to me and heard my cry, lifted me out of the slimy pit, out of the muck and mire, placed my feet on a rock, and gave me a firm place to stand. So I thank you, Lord. I thank you, Lord. We all know the 23rd Psalm. We all know the 23rd Psalm. In the 23rd Psalm, I think it's verse 3, he restores my soul. He restores my soul. He restores my soul. Romans 12 and 2 says, be ye transformed by the renewing of your mind. So he restores our soul. He renews our mind. He gives us his strength in our weakness. And I am so thankful that I learned how to pray to God and believe in him. They that wait on the Lord will renew their strength. That's also in Isaiah. They that wait on the Lord will renew their strength. They will mount up on wings like an eagle. They will run and not be weary. They will walk and not faint. And when I read that scripture, I said, Lord, I can't fly like an eagle. I can't run and not be weary, but I can walk and not faint. So that scripture greatly helped me to walk and not faint. So I want to share some of my poems with you. Also, poems from my book, my latest book, It Had to Be Grace. And I told you it had to be Grace's story. My mother, named Grace, passed away in November of 23. And in June of 24, Grace International Seminary, which I had never heard of, contacted me and offered me an honorary doctorate degree. They had read my books of poems, and in every one of my books of poems, I have poems that are testimonies to God. Psalm 9 and 1 says, I will praise thee, O Lord, with my whole heart. I will shew forth thy marvelous works. So I am so
thankful for all that God has done for me in my life that I could never repay him. So let me share some of my poems with you. The poems that I'm going to share with you are in my book, It Had to Be Grace, and in my other book, The Butterfly. Now, Grace International Seminary was located in Waxahachie, Texas, so I had never heard of it, didn't know of the seminary or the city. But for my mother to pass away 1 year, and the next year, Grace International Seminary contacted me, God was dropping the mic on that one. I know who was blessing me with that one. So this poem that I want to read to you is called Why I Praise Him. Why I praise him. I will praise thee, O Lord, with my whole heart. I will shew forth thy marvelous works. That is Psalm 9:1. When I'm in despair, distress, and dismay, when my heart is hurting and I don't know what to say, I know who to talk to any time of night or day. When my burdens get too heavy and I'm feeling weighted down, I go to a scripture that always brings me around. 1 Peter 5:7 has always seen me through. And if you need relief from your troubles, it'll be good for you too. When I think of how big my problems are, too much for me to bear, I think of how big my God is, and I go to him in prayer. The Lord is nigh those with a broken heart. I know this can be true. The Lord can heal broken hearts. The Lord can heal broken hearts. He did it for me, and he can do it for you. Now, a worn out, weary wreck was I. Not a day went by that I didn't cry, but the Lord was nigh. He heard my prayers and showed me that he cared. When I retired in 2003, I thought that was the end of me, but God restored my weary soul. He still blesses us, even when we are old. So, Lord, you get all the glory. You get all the praise, and I will be praising you for the rest of my days. I will be praising the Lord for the rest of my days. This poem is called The Lord Works. The Lord works in mysterious ways, his wonders to perform. I heard these words when I was just a kid and life was soft and warm. The Lord works in mysterious ways was just a phrase to me because I didn't have to worry about love or security. Well, I just want to tell you that in all these many years since I was a little girl, I've had my share of tears. The places God has taken me throughout this life of mine, he led me on a wondrous trip into the bright sunshine. He has shown me many treasures that I didn't know were there. He's given me more than I dreamed of, like jewels that are rare. The Lord works in mysterious ways is all that I can say to tell you just how I became the person that I am today. The Lord works in mysterious ways. I'll follow where he leads, because to get along without him would be a mystery. It would be a mystery. And we really have to stay close to God during these troubling times. So let me read a couple of my poems about the troubling times that we're in. This is called Times Like These. I never thought that I would see the day when there were times like these, when we've been knocked down to our knees. But God still hears our pleas, so we might as well pray that he show us the way to trust him each day, that a new thing he'll do to help pull us through. He can restore us and renew. Now, if you have fallen so far down and you are laying on the ground and comfort just cannot be found, the day will come and you will see when you'll be back up on your knees and on your feet and moving free, moving to a better day, working on whatever come what may. You might be down, but you don't have to stay. I never thought that I would see the day when there were times like these, but I have faith and I believe, and I have lived long enough to see what God can do for you and me.
He loves us unconditionally. He can restore us and renew. He can pick us up and pull us through. He did it for me, and he can do it for you. So I want to read my poem called The Snake, because there are so many snakes in leadership positions now. The snake. The snake. Now this poem, this is an old story. I just put it in verse. The snake couldn't slither. He couldn't hiss in his pit. He couldn't even hold his head up. He was sick. He was sick. He couldn't stick his tongue out. He couldn't rattle or roll. He couldn't stop shaking. He was cold. He was cold. He thought he was dying, and then an angel appeared and said, "I will help you, so dry up your tears." She picked him up gently and took him inside and washed him and fed him and stayed by his side. If it hadn't been for her, he would surely have died. She doctored and nursed him until he was fine. Then she said, "Let us celebrate. I will open some wine. And we'll have a toast to you and to me, a toast to our future, how great it will be." She gave him the glass, and he bit her hand. Through her shock and surprise, she cried, "I don't understand. I don't understand. I helped you. I saved you. I sacrificed, too. There was nothing at all that I would not do for you. How could you hurt me? I thought we were friends." And he said, "You knew darn well I was a snake when you took me in." We have to be careful about the snakes that are slithering around and trying to give us leads. We have to be discerning, because everything that we hear over the airwaves now is not necessarily true. When I was young, you couldn't tell lies over the airwaves, but we have to be aware of the snakes. And the last poem I'm going to read is Positive Energy. How would it be if we could see positive energy, the energy that is the key to set us free and keep us young and well and strong and help us bloom our whole life long? Would it be bright like a light to help us make it through the night? Would it make sunshine in our soul and keep us warm and help us grow? Would it sparkle and shine like silver and gold? Would it reveal a lie we've been told? Would it help us not to guess if we should say no or yes? Could we always do our best? Would it lift us up above the fray and give us the strength to find our way? Would it soothe our spirit and dry our tears and help us chase away our fears? I hope that you agree with me that positive energy would be good to see. So it's almost time for me to go. Thank you so much for tuning in to WMKM. Thank you so much for listening to the Claudrine Jackson Show. May the power of God protect you. May the love of God enfold you. And may you not put out anyone else's light. And don't let anyone put out your light. We are living in perilous times. And I said, those of us that have a light, it's time for us to let it shine. Our light is our hope. It's our smile. We can shine a light on someone just by giving them a smile or a kind word. So remember to let your light shine. Until next Wednesday at 2:30.

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0: Amen, amen. Hallelujah. This is the day that the Lord has made. We will rejoice and be glad in it. I was glad when they said unto me, let us go into the house of the Lord. Oh, hallelujah. God is good, and his mercy endureth forever. There is none like him. Oh, hallelujah. In the heavens, in the earth, under the earth, around the earth, there is none like our Lord. See, we got the only God. God is the only God that you can actually have a relationship with. Oh, hallelujah. He said you could come boldly unto my throne. When you accept him into your heart, oh, hallelujah. When you accept him into your heart and you say, yes, Lord, you can come boldly into the throne of grace, the place where we want to be. I want to be in his presence. I want to be in the anointing. I want to be in his glory. I want to be in his will. I want to be upon his heart. Oh, hallelujah. Because what? He is good, and his mercy endureth forever. Thank you, Jesus. Oh, yes, God. Oh, yes, God. He is good. Oh, thank you, Lord.
1: I just want to welcome everyone into the broadcast on today. Hallelujah. Thank you, Jesus.
0: Just want to welcome everyone into the broadcast on today over the beautiful WMKM 1440 on your AM dial, however you're listening. Thank you for tuning in. Oh, hallelujah. We're here to uplift your soul on today, to uplift the spirit on today. Oh, hallelujah. Thank you, Jesus. We're here to encourage your heart to walk by faith and not by sight, according to his will. Oh, hallelujah. Thank you, Jesus. Yes, God. Up. Yeah. Hallelujah. Thank you, Lord. Thank you. Yes, God. Oh, my brother just texted me. Amen. He said he's able to listen to the broadcast on the day. Amen, amen. Hallelujah. And we do what we want to talk about today, we want to encourage your heart to continue to pray. Oh, it's been on my heart. I know it should have been on your heart. See, when we get saved, when we come into being Bible believers, we find out that the walk that we have with the Lord is not only for us, but it's for other people. Oh, hallelujah. And then over in the book of Hebrews 4 and chapter 4 and verse 14 says, hold on to your profession. In other words, hold on to your prayer life. Never stop praying for your brothers and your sisters. Never stop praying for people around you. Never stop praying for the nation. Never stop praying for whatever the situation at the time of the need is in the situation. Never stop praying. That's one thing we love about the disciples, or we love about Jesus. Jesus, they always saw Jesus praying. They always saw him in the early morning, getting up, going to pray, asking the Father what his will was for him that day. And if you notice, when after Jesus prayed, he didn't pray again. When he came up against believers, he would say words like, it is written, but he wouldn't pray again. He would identify the problem, whatever it was that the person was going through, and he would tell them, you are now healed. You are now delivered. Go, and as you go, you shall be delivered. Oh, hallelujah. See, when we recognize that we have power in prayer, oh, hallelujah, thank you, Jesus, we'll find out that the work is already done. See, all the promises of God are yea and yea when you walk in obedience unto his will. All the promises of God are yea and yea when we walk according to his will. See, when he becomes the light in us, then that light is able to shine through us to other people. Oh, see, that's what it's all about. So it's all about you and me going down on our knees at 3 o'clock in the morning, at 5 o'clock in the morning, whatever your prayer time, praying unto the Father, because he always hears the prayers of the righteous. He always hears the prayer of the saints. He always listens when we call upon his name. He said, I will answer you before you call upon my name. So we must be in prayer mode while we're calling upon his name. Oh, thank you. Remember the story of Daniel? When you read the book of Daniel, Daniel got in trouble or thrown into the lion's den because of what? He had a prayer life. Everybody knew that Daniel would pray three times a day. So they what? He would open his window and look towards the west, I believe it was, towards Jerusalem, and he would pray. And then when he would do it every day, they saw what he was doing. So they went to the king and proclaimed this or proclaimed that and tried to get Daniel in trouble. But what my pastor used to always teach us, if prayer got you in trouble, prayer gets you out of trouble. Oh, hallelujah. See, because Daniel was what? Daniel was already a man favored by God. Daniel was already anointed by God. The Bible don't really give us detail of anything that Daniel did wrong. It just says that he was greatly beloved. And even in the midst of the 21-day fast that he did, or the 21-day prayer that he did, how it took the angel that long to get to him because of the war that was going on in the spiritual atmosphere, Daniel always prayed. And then Daniel not only prayed for himself, but he prayed for his people. And then when he ran into a problem that he couldn't handle by himself, he went and got Shadrach, Meshach, and Abednego, three of his friends, to help him to pray in that certain situations to where everything was able to change. See, we have to learn how to pray. We have to get down on our knees. We have to cry out, cry aloud and spare not. We have to cry out unto the Lord. Lord, have mercy upon us. Have mercy upon my brother. Have mercy upon my sister. Have mercy in my neighborhood. Have mercy around my neighborhood. Have mercy on my job. Have mercy on

He had to be on the backside of the desert 40 years before he reached the mountain. But then after he got the mountain, what? He would go up on the mountaintop 40 days and 40 nights to hear what the Spirit was saying to Moses. And Moses came down over in the 33rd chapter of the book of Moses. I believe it is 33rd, 32nd, somewhere around in there. He said what? Lord, if thy presence go not with me, then send not us forth. We're not moving. I won't move this camp unless I know that you're going with me. What Moses was saying is, I've been in your presence, and I know how important your presence is. And for me to go to the next phase in my life, for me to go to the next mile in my life, for me to do this or for me to do that, I need your presence. Oh, hallelujah. And see, when we're submitting ourselves unto him, and then we're praying, Lord, lead me and guide me. Lord, direct my path. In all my ways I shall acknowledge you, and you shall direct my path. When we're trusting in him, I can do all things through Christ who strengthens me. No weapon that is formed against me shall prosper. When we're trusted in him, oh, hallelujah, then what? Oh, our ways will be made prosperous. He said over in Joshua 1:8, this book of the law shall not depart out of thy mouth, but I shall meditate upon it day in and day out, that thou mayest observe to do according to all that is written therein. And then thou shalt make my way prosperous, and I shall have good success. Oh, hallelujah. How do I get the good success? How do he make the way prosperous? It's by me getting into the word, by me studying the word, by me abiding in the word, by me praying and asking him, telling him, Lord, unless you do it, I can't do it. Unless you free me, I can't be free. Unless you allow me to walk in your path, I can't walk in your path. In other words, we're giving him the glory. We're giving him the honor because we allow him to know that unless I have you, I can't do it. That's how come Moses was able to say what? Unless thy presence go with me, I'm not moving, because Moses recognized the fact that he needed the Lord. And see what prayer does, gives us the fact, or gives us the security, or gives us the power to understand that without him we can do nothing. Oh, hallelujah. And then it helps increase our faith, because what? When we pray and we know that our prayer has been heard, we no longer pray about it, but we give him the honor. We give him the praise because we know the work is already done. See, when Jesus fed the 5,000, thank you, Lord. When he fed the 5,000, he knew what he was going to do. So he asked the disciples, they was asking him, Lord, where are we going to feed? How are we going to feed these people? And the Lord told them, say, well, have everybody line up. And then they say, well, what are we going to, can we go to the store? Can we buy food for this many people? And then I believe it was Philip or Andrew, one of them said, it's a lad over here with 5 loaves of barley bread and 2 fish. And Jesus said, that's all I need to work with. That's me paraphrasing. That's all I need. Jesus prayed and thanked the Father for the food that they was about to receive. And guess what? He fed 5,000 men that they know of. It was so many women there that you couldn't number. It was so many children that they never did number. But yet everybody was fed a good meal for that time. And then I always will believe, because of the young boy had the 5 loaves of bread, had the 2 fish, I always will say that he was prosperous the rest of his life because he gave what he had. Oh, hallelujah. See, he probably had fished all day in the hot sun out there on the water, just fishing, just, and then all he was able to do was catch the 2 fish. But what he, and then
All he had was 5 loaves of barley bread, so you could tell that he didn't have a lot of wealth at the time to accumulate the food that they needed in his household. But yet and still, when the Lord asked of the disciples said, here's a lad with the food. And then what? He gave willingly, and then all of them got blessed. And can you imagine the food that he was able to take home? Or can you imagine?

0: Imagine the anointing that was upon his life that he was able to take home because he witnessed a miracle, because he witnessed the Lord at work, because he witnessed the Lord doing what the Lord was doing. Oh, hallelujah. Thank you, Jesus. See, that's why we have to understand. See, when we pray, all God need is something to work with. All God need is someone to cry out. All Sister Gail Patterson, God bless you. Thank you for tuning in. Thank you, Brother Richard, for tuning in. All God want is someone to cry out for the ones who don't know how to cry out. Cry out for the ones that can't cry out. See, it's just like if you're laying in the hospital room and you can't talk, you need somebody to what? Pray for you. Oh, hallelujah. And we want you to know that we're praying for you. That's how can we say what? We ask the Lord, Lord, go into the hospital rooms. Go into the jail cells. Sister Diane Crenshaw, God bless you. Go into the jail cell. Go into the hidden parts of the earth. Go into the secret parts of the earth. Go in where can't no man go, but someone is living there. And then we pray for the souls. See, unless we get to the point where we're really crying out for God to save the souls, oh, we're in the wrong business. Oh, we're not saved. Oh, yes, because what? It takes us to pray for the souls to come into the kingdom. See, a lot of times we put it upon the pastor. Yes, the pastor is anointed. Yes, the pastor does this. The pastor does that. But it's up to the church to go out and pray or to go out and compel the people to come in. And then when they come in, he's able to what? Feed the flock, and then they'll be willing to stay. Oh, hallelujah. I have this thing, what I say about me, is once you give me your name, oh, thank you, Jesus. Once the person, whoever I'm talking to, give me their name, I'm able to remember the name, and then I'm able to pray for them, even though I haven't seen the person, even though it's been years since I've seen the person. That's how come you always hear me say, I remember everybody from, I believe it, from the third grade on, from Campbell Elementary School to all the way up to Cooley High School. I still remember the names of the people I went to school with, and I still do what? I still cry out for their souls, because what? I haven't seen some of them in years, and then sometime I hear that they passed on. I know I don't have to pray for them, but what? I still pray for their family. Oh, hallelujah. And then the ones that I haven't seen, I pray for them. Whoa, I just be calling, sometimes just be calling out the Corlisses, the Michaels and the Corneliuses. We had such fun at Campbell. Oh, hallelujah. We had such fun at Angel. We had such fun at Jameson. We had such fun at Michael, Northwestern, Post, Cooley. We had so much fun at these different schools, and I still remember the people that I went to school with. Oh, hallelujah. That's how come I say people, where God gave me that name, Belafonte, so when people hear that name, they remember that name. Oh, hallelujah. And then what? Start up a new conversation. Oh, hallelujah. But it comes through what? It comes through prayer. That's how come when you want to know how to pray, go over to the 17th chapter of the book of John and listen to the high priestly prayer, the heaven sent prayer, where God was praying not only for us, but not only for his disciples, but he also was praying for us because he knew we would be saved one day. It's amazing how God is able to answer prayer. And then when we get to heaven, just think of all the souls that we in pray for that's enter into the kingdom before us or after us. Oh, hallelujah, that has come into the kingdom, and now there's somebody pulling on your coattail saying, you're the reason, oh, that I'm here, because your prayers did not go in vain. See, that's what God be looking for a lot of times. God just looking for somebody that will cry aloud and spare not. That's one thing we love, we learned in church years and years ago, when them mothers, oh, thank God for the church mothers, because what? When you walked into the church, who was praying? Them mothers. Oh, them mothers was already, Sister Benita, all the way from Florida, God bless you. Oh, them mothers was on them rusted benches, and they was on them knees, and sometimes they didn't have them pillows, and then sometimes the mothers, when they weren't laying there on that pew, they was what? They was walking aisles. Lord, save the souls. Lord, whoever come through the door, deliver them. Set them free. Oh, hallelujah. See, and then, oh, thank God we was brought up like that. We always say we wish we could go back to that time. And yes, it is, because what? The church, when you walked in and you saw the mothers praying, you didn't have to be told to get down on your knees and start praying. No, when you walked into the church and if they was praying, you automatically did what? You started praying with them. Or if you didn't start praying with them, what did you do? You sat there on the bench and you opened up your Bible and you started reading the Bible. Oh, hallelujah. Or what? You got quiet because mother was praying. And then, you know, back then, the mothers would let you know, boy, don't come in here with all that loud talking. Don't come in here saying this or saying that. No, have your mind focused in on the Lord. See, that's what it takes. That's how come we should be able to move mountains because what? Of our prayer life. Oh, hallelujah. A saint should have a prayer life. Oh, hallelujah. And I ain't talking about no 5-minute prayer life. I'm talking about hours and hours of prayer life. Oh, hallelujah. Where? If I can't pray at home, I'm praying in my car. If I can't pray at car, I'm praying in my life on my lunch break. Oh, at work, on my job, in school, however the Lord choose to use me at that time, I'm doing it because what? I'm looking out because I'm looking at a soul. And that's one thing I always tell people also. I tell them, say, watch the news, and then after you watch the first 15 minutes of the news and hear all the bad news, hear the story of the killings, hear the story of the accidents, hear the story of the earthquakes or hurricanes. You can hear all of that. Elder Dave, God bless you. Thank you for tuning in. Oh, thank you, Jesus. You hear all of that, then I tell them what? Turn the TV off and go right into your prayer closet. Oh, hallelujah. Because all that murmuring, all that complaining that we just heard on the news, all of this, this one said this, this one said that, we know what to pray for. Oh, hallelujah. Thank you, Jesus. And then sometimes, I know you ain't got to do it like that, but sometimes when you wake up in the morning, the first thing we should do is what? Thank you, Lord, for allowing me to live another day, my life, health, and strength. Then get down on them knees and cry out to Him. Oh, hallelujah. And if you don't have to, God, thank you, Jesus. And see, I have a book, I have a journal, and everything is written down. So what I've learned to do is what? Write my prayers down that I want the Lord to, that I want to pray unto the Lord that particular night. And then when I write it down, I just say the prayer. And then I have a confession. Then I confess. Oh, hallelujah. Certain scriptures. No weapon that is formed against me shall prosper. The sacrifices of God are a broken spirit. The Lord is my shepherd. I shall not want. In other words, what I'm saying, I'm inviting His presence into my everyday affairs. Oh, hallelujah. And I'm acknowledging Him that I can't do it alone. And lately I've been holding on to that scripture. Lord, I need your presence. Oh, hallelujah. Holy Ghost, I need you. See, we got to get desperate for the Lord. We got to get desperate for the souls. We got to cry out to Lord. Lord, you said in your word that you will deliver my brother. You said in your word that you would deliver my sister. You died on the cross that they may be saved. You died on the cross that they may be healed. You died on the cross that they may be delivered. You died on the cross so their mind could be set free. It's up to us. Oh, hallelujah. See, we always saying we're waiting on God, but look at it, my brothers and sisters. God is waiting on us. Will you be the one that's willing to sacrifice your time? Oh, hallelujah. Will you be the one that's willing to sacrifice turning off the television, turning off the telephone? Oh, hallelujah. Take the phone and turn it off. off. Oh, hallelujah, because you know Facebook, God bless you, Brother Michael. That was my friend, Michael Taylor. Oh, hallelujah. We know that when the phone is in front of us, we're going to look at Facebook. We're going to look at this. We're going to look at our email. We're going to look at our text messages. So if you turn it off and dedicate that time to the Lord, don't worry about it. Oh, hallelujah. I remember when my mother was living. Oh, my precious mama. I was crazy about my mama. I love me some Carrie Lane. And I used to always tell her, I said, now, mama, if something's going on and I got to go preach and something happened to you, I love you. I'll come see you after I minister. And she would, she would just get tickled because I would always tell her that. I said, I'm going to preach first, then I'll come and see about you. And isn't it as amazing how when the Lord did take her, when she breathed her last breath, guess where they had to come and find me? I was in the church praying at an all-night revival, an all-night prayer night. Oh, hallelujah. Then they came and got me and told me something was going on with my mother. And by the time I got there, my mother was already gone. But it's just the idea that the things that I was able to say to my mother, she understood. Because what? I don't let nothing get in between me and my relationship with him. Oh, so what I started doing? Oh, hallelujah. I'm glad you asked. Thank you, Sister Patterson, for asking. What I started doing is getting up an hour early. So when I get up an hour early, I do what? I devote that time to the Lord. Oh, hallelujah. Thank you, Jesus. And then I read. I read my prayers. Oh, I read the person name. Because what? I know if I'm trying to do it from memory, I'm not going to remember everybody. If I'm trying to do it from memory, I'm not going to remember this. Somebody asked me to pray for a specific thing and I won't remember it. But if I write it down, oh, hallelujah, then what? I'm able to call it forth from the paper. Oh, hallelujah. And then our bishop, he's been talking about how great God is. See, it's up to us to get God off the pages of the book, off the Bible, and then get him into our heart. And then when we get him into our heart, we know that he's able to do exceedingly abundantly above all that we think or we can imagine. How do you know that? Because what? Paul had a prayer life. Peter had a prayer life. The disciples had a prayer life. Oh, Moses had a prayer life. Daniel had a prayer life. These people prayed. Remember the story of Joseph? Jacob, he had to wrestle with the Lord all night. Are you willing to wrestle with the Lord so that the Lord would save your son, that would save your daughter, that would save your husband, that would save your wife? Oh, hallelujah. See, oh, God, thank you, Lord. Oh, God is looking for somebody who is willing to wrestle with him and then put him in remembrance of his word. So many times we ask God for things and we're asking for things. But Lord, put him in remembrance. Lord, you said, if I be willing and obedient, I shall eat the good of the land. You said, if I put my trust in you and lean not unto my own understanding, then you will make my way prosperous and I shall have good success. You said you will make a way in the desert. You'll give water where there was no water. You said you'll give food where there is no food. You said, if I follow in your steps, oh, hallelujah, then everything shall be added unto me. You said, if I seek you, then everything shall be added. And then when God don't answer, what do you do? What do you pray when God don't answer? Oh, hallelujah. You've been crying out. You're going through in your body. You're going through in your mind. You're going through in your heart. You're going through. You're just going through. What do you do when God don't answer? Oh, hallelujah. I'm so glad my class asked. You stay there. You stay there. You hold on to that profession. See, that's why I always tell people, you do what? You get you a scripture that you can hold on to. God, you said, and you remind him of God, you said. God, you said. God, you said. God, you said. You said you would do this. You said, if I seek ye first the kingdom, then all them things shall be added. Well, I ain't worried about the things. All I believe is you said. You said. You said. Oh, hallelujah. See, we got to learn how to honor God hold God to his word. Because what? The heavens and earth shall pass away, but his word is forever and ever. Oh, hallelujah. That's how come David said, what? Thy word have I hid in my heart. Oh, hallelujah. Because when it's in my heart, it's no longer in my mind. It's in me. So even if you came and took the Bible from me, or if all the pages of my journals got burned up, I'll still remember the word. Oh, hallelujah. Thank you, Jesus. See, that's what it's all about. And then that pulls me into the relationship. Isn't it amazing? Let's go back to the disciples. Isn't it amazing? They saw Jesus cast out the devils. They saw Jesus walk on the water. They saw Peter walk on the water. They saw the disciples saw Peter calm the storm. The Lord calmed the storm while they was on the boat. Oh, hallelujah. They saw him catch a fish. They saw Peter catch a fish and was able to pay their taxes and taxes unto Caesar. They saw all the miracles that Jesus was able to do. But when they finally got Jesus by himself, what did they ask him? Lord, teach us to pray. Because it was something about that prayer life that they saw that Jesus was doing, that when he went about doing whatever he did that day, it was because of the prayer that he had that morning. He had that relationship with the Father. Oh, hallelujah. And see, we have to make our bodies get up and pray. And then I always tell people, sometime if you're going to, you get down on your knees, I'm guilty, you fall asleep, get up and start walking the room. Get up and go in the basement and start walking the basement. Sometimes go outside. Oh, hallelujah. Do whatever you need to do to keep that prayer life going. And then, remember that song by Lionel Harris years ago? I miss my time with you, where the young man was praying. The young man was really seeking the Lord. And then what? He started falling off. Oh, he started falling off, and the Lord came back and said, where you been? I missed my time with you. See, once you start, you're going to do what? You're going to cry out for more. That's why you always tell people, when you read the Bible, just start off reading the Bible 5 minutes. That's all. You ain't got to read a whole chapter. Read one verse. Read two verse. Read three verse. And the more you read it, the more what? The more you want to read it, to where now you're going to what? Fourth and fifth and sixth verse, the seventh verse, the eighth verse. Oh, hallelujah. See, the more you know the Lord, the more you want to know him. The more you know the Lord, the more you get desperate for him. The more you know the Lord, the more I can't live without you, Lord. Oh, hallelujah. That's how come Paul was able to say what? I'm caught between the two. Part of me want to stay here to help bring souls into the kingdom, but I'm really ready to go live with him for now and for eternity. Why? Because he caught a glimpse of the Lord. See, the closer we get to him, we catch a glimpse of his glory. We catch a glimpse of his anointing. We catch a glimpse of his power. We catch a glimpse of his face. And then what? We cry out because we want to be with him. But for this soul's sake, oh, for that soul's sake, oh, hallelujah, I'm willing to wait until my time comes. But in the meantime, I'm able to help bring souls into the kingdom. That's one thing we love about prayer. We can go around the world. You can go into nations that you've never been to. Well, we used to say back in the day, I'm going to throw you as far as Timbuktu. And lo and behold, it was a place actually over in Africa called Timbuktu. Oh, we could pray for souls in Timbuktu. We could pray for souls in China. We could pray for souls in the trenches. We could pray for souls in Iraq. Oh, prayer can go anywhere. And then when we honor the Lord with our prayers, oh, hallelujah, God is still yet saving. Oh, while there's still breath in our bodies, while there's still breath in their bodies, there's still a chance that they could get saved. Everybody we praying for, no, unfortunately, they're not going to come in, but don't stop praying. Oh, hallelujah. Thank you, Jesus. Everybody we pray for, don't get healed, but keep praying. praying for them. Don't give up your prayer life. Don't give up in that situation. Don't give up in that dilemma. Don't give up. Oh, hallelujah. My God is able to do exceedingly abundantly above all we think or we can imagine. Oh, hallelujah. He supersedes our expectation. He's just waiting on somebody, or he's just looking for someone that was willing to trust him, that was willing to say, God, I don't know how you're going to do it. I don't know when you're going to do it, but I know you're going to do it because you cannot lie. You are not a man that you cannot lie. So therefore, that soul is going to be saved. That's what someone prayed for me one day. Oh, hallelujah, because I was a booger. Oh, I ain't got to tell you everything I was doing, but I was something else. But, oh, hallelujah, them sisters. Oh, thank God, them mothers. They was what? Praying. Mother, I can't think of her name. Big Mama. We used to call her Big Mama. I can't think of a real name right now, but she would be sitting in that lazy boy, and she would be stretched out, and she would be sitting there talking to us, and it'd be like going in one ear and coming out the other ear. Oh, hallelujah. And she used to say, I'm praying for y'all. And we used to tell her, say, well, Big Mama, as long as you praying, we know we're going to be all right. Regardless of what we was doing, we was out there doing it, but she was yet praying. And then I never will forget, after I got saved in 1978, I went back, found her house because she had moved. I went back and I walked up and down the street, and I finally found out where she lived, and I ran upstairs. They told me where she was, and I went upstairs and said, Big Mama, guess what? I'm saved. And we both rejoiced. Oh, hallelujah. But just think all them years that Big Mama had been praying for Belafonte. Oh, hallelujah. She never gave up. Then I remember another sister. She used to pick me up at the bus stop because I didn't have a car at the time. She would pick me up at the bus stop. They go Bobby Allman, my longtime brother. Hey, man, God bless you. She would pick me up at the bus stop. And when she would get me out the car, when I would get out the car after she had been dropped me off on my job, because it was in her path, her going to work, she would drop me off, and she used to just tell me, don't wait too late. That's all she would say. She knew what we was doing because she was part of it too, but she had got saved. Oh, hallelujah. And then what? And then all she would tell me is, don't wait too late. And I remember them words. Oh, hallelujah. I went to church the first time with a young lady. Oh, hallelujah. Not knowing that God was getting ready to save me. Just go see a movie. Who I go to church to see a movie? Thank you, Lord. And then go to, oh, God, we used to have movies in church. We used to have the movies about the rapture. We used to have movies about people getting saved. We used to have distant thunder movies. Oh, God, where did we go? When did we get away from everything, what we used to do? And then all the young people would show up. I remember we would call each other on Friday nights, on Saturday nights. Are you going to Sunday school that Sunday morning? Our Sunday school class stayed full. Oh, hallelujah. We had the back of the church, and the back of the church would be full because we would call each other the night before to make sure we was going to Sunday school. When we had Wednesday night Bible study, everybody was in church. Oh, hallelujah. What happened to the hunger? Oh, hallelujah. I know the web has came. I know telephones have came. I know the situations have changed, but what happened to the hunger? Oh, hallelujah. And then most of the people that we went to church, all of us are still saved. When we all get together sometime, we start remember this and remember that. How you encouraged me, how you encouraged me. Oh, hallelujah. It was because of what? The unity that we had with one another, and then we were always praying for one another. Oh, hallelujah. I remember a time when I would pick up people to take to Sunday school, and you knew when I would come along, if you wasn't ready, I might have gave you 5 minutes. And if you weren't ready, I would pull off because I wasn't going to be late going to Sunday school. Nope. And so what my friends started doing, someone would stand on the porch. They would have the door open. Their mothers would be like, Belle, don't take off. They just run a few seconds behind, but they're on their way. And I would wait. We would get in the car and go on and go to Sunday school. Oh, hallelujah. We enjoy going to Sunday school. Oh, hallelujah. We would break down them lessons. Then we would break down everyday life. Oh, hallelujah. Thank you, Jesus. That's how we was able to have successful Sunday school classes, because we called one another. And then when we went for Wednesday night prayer, it was the mothers who was conducting the service. Oh, hallelujah. Thank God for the mothers. Mother Demons, Mother Pooh, Mother Dumpton, Mother Harris, different mothers. Oh, Mother Defoe, different ones. Oh, man, you go on Mother Hopkins, you going, and them mothers would be up there preaching, and then you had the certain mothers, they would tell you, if you weren't ready to be saved, don't even go around Mother Demons. If you weren't ready to be saved, don't even go up to the altar, because once you got up to the altar, they would put you in them headlocks, and they would jerk the devil out of you, look like. They would curse you, boy. They would curse the devil in you, I mean. Oh, hallelujah. And then next thing you know, boy, you've been delivered. Oh, hallelujah. Thank you, Jesus. Tandra, God bless you. Keep singing unto the Lord. Oh, hallelujah. See, that's what we need to go back to. And how did we go back to it? Because we had prayer. Prayer, prayer, prayer, prayer. There's nothing more important than prayer. Oh, hallelujah. You want the soul to be saved? Pray, God. I don't know how you're going to save them. I don't know when you're going to save them, but I know you're going to save them. Matter of fact, I'm giving you the glory because they are saved. Oh, hallelujah. I'm giving you the glory because they are delivered. I'm giving you the glory because they are healed. Oh, hallelujah. Thank you, Jesus. God is waiting on us. Oh, hallelujah. God is waiting on you. God is waiting on me to cry out for the souls. Somebody had to cry out for us. The Lord had to cry out for us. Don't we understand? Let's go all the way back to the beginning, before the foundation of the world, before you and I was born. Let's go all the way back when the enemy had fallen. Oh, hallelujah. Because what? He fell in heaven before he fell on the earth. I'm talking about Satan. Because they cast him out of the heavens onto the earth. Oh, hallelujah. But the plan was what? Jesus was already ordained that he would come for the sins of the whole world. Even before there was a this or light, or before there was a heaven, before there was an earth, it was already ordained that Jesus would come and shed his blood for you and for me. Look how God orchestrated all of this. And then, even before the foundation of the world, you and I was already called into glory. You and I was already called to be the righteousness of God. You and I was already called to be made in his image. You and I was already called before our mother birthed us. He knew who we was. Oh, hallelujah. He told Jeremiah, Jeremiah said, how do you have a talk over in the first chapter, third chapter, something like that in the book of Jeremiah? How was God conversing with Jeremiah, and Jeremiah was in the womb? Jeremiah said, I can't even talk. The Lord was telling Jeremiah, I'll put the words in your mouth. Don't worry about it. I'm the one that made the mouth. Oh, hallelujah. Moses was tight-tongued. He said, send somebody else. Can't you send somebody else? The Lord told him, said, no, I chose you. I made the mouth. Oh, hallelujah. But what? When we yield unto him, when we surrender unto him, when we give up unto him, when we start realizing that them other people are more important than what we are, oh, hallelujah, then we'll see results like never before. Oh, hallelujah. Thank you, Jesus. I always tell people, I say, when I be praying for them, I invite them to church. I would love for everyone to come to Christian Gospel Center, but I know everyone not going to come to my church. Oh, but what? Go to somebody's church who's preaching the word. And then when you're seeking the Lord going to always lead you to the right church. Oh, hallelujah. The Lord don't lead us on the wrong path. He always lead us to whatever it is that we have need of at the time. He always lead us to that place. Oh, hallelujah. God said, I would never leave you nor forsake you. God orchestrates this thing. We don't understand it. He said his ways is not our ways. His thoughts is not our thoughts. He orchestrates this thing. Where it looked like I got saved that Monday night, he orchestrated me to go to the altar. When I got ready to get up to go to the altar, that weight, that flesh, that sin, that iniquity was still sitting on me. But what? In my heart, I wanted to go to the altar to get saved. So guess who touched me? The Holy Spirit touched me on my left hand, the softest touch I've ever felt in my life. When he touched me, whatever it was on me lifted from me, and he led me to the altar. Oh, hallelujah. Because what? Somebody was praying for Belafonte. Oh, hallelujah. Somebody was praying. God is so good. Somebody prayed for you. Somebody praying for me. I haven't seen Doug or my friend Bobby. I said he was on watching the broadcast. I ain't seen Bobby in years. Haven't talked to him. We talk every occasionally on Facebook, but I'm always praying for him because what? Our relationship go way back to, I think I first met Bobby like in the late 70s, early 80s. And all them years that we became friends, my cousin and him was better friends than what we were, but that never stopped me from praying for him. Oh, hallelujah. Thank you, Jesus. I don't have to talk to him. I don't have to sin, but I know when I be praying for him, my prayers be working because guess who's looking at the broadcast on today? Oh, thank you, Lord. See how God orchestrates this thing? Oh, thank you, Jesus. Oh, see, God knows what he's doing. We just got to what? We got to take it out of our little hands and put it into his big hands. And that's how come I say what? Read the 17th chapter of John. Read the prayer, the high priestly prayer. Read the prayer that Jesus prayed for you and for me. How he prayed for the world. Oh, see, Jesus didn't come to save himself. He was already saved. He was already in the fullness of the Father. He was already God. Oh, hallelujah. He was already had all the benefits of heaven. He was already righteous. He was already holy. But what? He put himself on the back burner, as I would say. That's just me paraphrasing. And then what? He took on the form of man to save an old wretched man like you and like me. Oh, hallelujah. He didn't do it for himself, but he did it for the world. Oh, hallelujah. And we're what? We're giving him the glory. Oh, thank you, Jesus. Because just think, if Jesus would have died on the cross but wouldn't have been resurrected, oh, we would be men most miserable. But thank God he hung on the cross, the most shameful death ever known to human. Oh, hallelujah. He suffered. They say he suffered so much on that cross. Oh, hallelujah. And then, oh God, thank you, Holy Spirit. Look how the young man at the end on the cross with him, and then all he did was say, Lord, remember me when you get into your kingdom. And God, before he died, he saved a soul. And that lets us know right there, that soul on the cross was just as important as the one that he had talked to previously, I wish I could say it the way I feel it, but the young man on the cross, the young man, he looked at that man and said, today thou be with me in paradise. And then he gave up the ghost. It was almost like slap you in your face, devil, because I'm God. Oh, hallelujah. Thank you, Jesus, because man couldn't find no fault in him. The devil couldn't find no fault in him. Oh, hallelujah. And God, oh, God, he put him in the grave for 3 days and three nights. Oh, but when Mary and Martha got down to the tomb, they was wondering, how are we going to roll away this big stone? We're two frail women. How are we going to roll away this throne? But guess what? When they got down there, the stone was already rolled away. It was an angel at the head and an angel at the foot told them, say, come on in here. Take a look. the one you see among the dead, he's no longer dead, but he is risen. Go and tell his disciples that he is risen. Oh, hallelujah. In other words, we got the victory in death or in life. Oh, hallelujah. See, when you're a believer, when you're trusting in him, we got the victory in death. If we go by way of the grave, we to be absent from the body is to be present with him. And if we go by way of the rapture, we're going to be caught up to be with him. Oh, hallelujah. And how do I get there? Oh, I get there because what? I'm trusting. I'm praying. Oh, hallelujah. I'm praying for souls. I'm praying, God, give me the souls. That's how come I tell, oh, God, give me, for the month of September, I expect to see 10 souls saved. For the month of September, I expect to see 15 souls saved. For the month of September, I expect 50 souls saved. Oh, put a number. Give God a number. Oh, hallelujah. Not only praying for this one or that one. No, God, send 10 new faces into this church who never heard the gospel. Send 10 new souls into the church that don't know you. Oh, hallelujah. Thank you, Jesus. We're waiting on them. When you get to church sometime, when you open the door, when you go through the door, turn and look back and see how many souls is coming in that don't know the word. Oh, hallelujah. How they come in looking despondent. How they come in looking like they need help. How they come in smelling. How they come in like this or like that. Oh, hallelujah. Then reach out to them. Oh, thank God. Oh, God. You're sending a man. Oh, the best way you get souls into the church, people, is what? Your testimony, your word for word, or your mouth. Put it like this. I do painting on the side. And most of my job, I don't have a business card, but most of my job, I work for a lot of women. Because a woman going to tell another woman who's going to tell another woman who's going to tell another woman. And then they'll tell them how good I painted and how neat I was. And then what? Oh, that woman going to call another woman. Then they going to call me. And then it just been going on like that for years. We haven't had business. My brother on here, we haven't had business cards for years. Oh, hallelujah. And even when the husband walk in, they see me a lot of times painting. They just say, Bill, whatever you charge, I'll pay you, because they've been trying to get me to do it for years. Oh, hallelujah. In other words, it was the word of mouth. In other words, how do you get souls into your church? The word of mouth. Oh, hallelujah. We should always be telling somebody about the gospel, and we should always be telling somebody about our church. Oh, hallelujah. Invite them to church. Even when they don't come, yes, still invite them, because what? One day they're coming. And then, oh, hallelujah. Oh, thank you, Jesus. When we start doing stuff like that, God will see that hunger. God will see them souls. God will send the souls. God will see the hunger that the people have for the soul, and he'll send all them people to our church. Oh, hallelujah. God knows what he be doing. It's just that we got to put a demand on him to do what his word said that he was able to do. Oh, hallelujah. See, we got to be like Jacob, wrestle with him. Oh, hallelujah. God, I want 10 souls saved on today. Oh, wrestle with him. Pray for 2 hours. Pray for 3 hours for them 10 souls. God, they got to come in. You got to send them. Oh, where are they? Where do you want me to go witness to? Oh, God, intercede for them. God, heal them. Deliver their mind. Cast the devil out of their mind. Oh, hallelujah. Give me the oil so I can put oil on them. Oh, hallelujah. Thank you, Jesus. Oh, and then what? They'll come in. And when they come in, oh, hallelujah. Thank you, Jesus. You open them with open arms. And then you let them know, thank you for coming and enjoy having church with us today. That's how come I always tell people, but when we have our announcement, they tell the people, thank you for joining our church or for coming to our church. I always try to clap my hand because we should be happy when visitors visit our church. Oh, hallelujah. We should be happy. Oh, sometimes people don't even say thank you, Jesus, when another soul visit our church. Oh, hallelujah. See, that's how you bring souls in. If you notice the broadcast, you notice we was talking about prayer, but you notice that God is telling us, help me to bring the souls in. Oh, hallelujah. The leader can't do everything, but we can. See, it's all about the souls. It's all about the children. Oh, giving them children an opportunity. Oh, we got one little young girl at our church, and I really believe, I don't know the young girl name, but I really believe the anointing of God is on that little girl. That little girl, she'll take that mic and she'll go to preaching if you let her. Oh, hallelujah. When she do be doing the Sunday school lesson or the Sunday school recap, she know what she be talking about. I really believe that God's hand is on that little girl, and she gonna be somebody in the Lord. Oh, hallelujah. I may not live to see it, but she's gonna be somebody in the Lord, because what? It's already in her. And so by already being in her, I believe God put it in her before the foundation of the world. God put it in her when she was born. Oh, hallelujah. And it's just a matter of time before it come out. I'm quite sure even now she probably can't do what everybody else do, because what? God's hand is on that little girl. Oh, hallelujah. Thank you, Jesus. Oh, but when we do it his way, when we do it God's way, God is able to save the lost at any cost. Oh, hallelujah. If we're not in it for souls, then we're in it, in vain. If we're not praying for souls, then we ain't saved. Because what? Oh, God, thank you, Lord. Thank you, Lord. I know it sounds like a hard statement, but we got to cry out for these souls. We know we living in the last days. You can't go nowhere. Everywhere you go now, people are getting shot. People are having accidents. People are going through this. People are going through that. The only answer is Jesus. But we got to tell them that Jesus, if he delivered you and he delivered me, don't you know he'll deliver them? Oh, hallelujah. Thank you, Jesus. It's up to us to cry out. Cry out. Oh, hallelujah. Cover the people in the blood. Cover your children in your blood. Cover the home in your blood. That's another story right there. Oh, hallelujah. Cover everything in the blood of Christ. Oh, hallelujah. Cover, cover, cover, cover. Cry. Remember the blood that was on the doorposts of the children of Israel? All who was in the house and the blood was on the doorpost, the enemy couldn't come nigh unto them. Oh, hallelujah. Put the blood back on the doorpost. Oh, hallelujah. Put the blood back in your car. Put the blood on your children. Cover your children in your blood. Cover the church in your blood. Oh, hallelujah. Cover the souls in your blood. Cover it, cover, cover, Lord. We need you, Lord. We can't make it without you. We got to see souls brought into the kingdom. Oh, hallelujah. And then on my watch, oh, hallelujah, I'm going to do what I need to do to get my cousins, get my nieces, get my brothers, get my sisters, get my friends, get everybody, oh, hallelujah, into the kingdom. Why? Because we got to think like Christ. We don't. Geraldine, God bless you, Jerry. Good to hear from you. Oh, hallelujah. Thank you, Jesus. We got to be like Christ. Oh, hallelujah. We got to be, oh God, we got to be crying out. See, this heaven, this high priestly prayer in the 17th chapter, he was crying out for God to have mercy on us. He was crying out for God to save us because of the work of the disciples. Oh, hallelujah. See, your legacy is not when you're living. Your legacy happens when you die, or your testament. And then when we die, oh, so you want somebody to be able to say, that person was saved. That person was saved. That person loved the Lord. That person went to heaven. Oh, hallelujah. Thank you, Jesus. Don't want to be the kind that you don't know if they made it in or they'll make it out. That's how come you always hear me say, I told my kids, I said, if something happened to daddy, make sure they put a smile on my face, because I lived a happy life because of what? God saved a wretched man like me. Oh, hallelujah. And he's what? He's able to save you. He's able to save our children. He's able to save the nations. He's able to save in the neighborhoods. He's able to save in the jail cell. He's able to save in the hospital room. He's able to save going out, coming in. He's able. He's just looking for somebody that will believe that he's able to do what he said that he would do. Then he say, I am the healer. I'm the one that healeth thee. I am the healer. Oh, hallelujah. I am the deliverer. What I am that I am. In other words, I am whatever you need me to be at the time that you need me to be, because I am. You can't put me in one word. You can't put me in one vicinity. You got to, oh, I'm the self-existent one. I am the holy one. I am the righteous one. I am the one that save. I am the one that make a waters in the desert. I am the one. Oh, hallelujah. And then when we get, oh, when we start recognizing who he is, oh, hallelujah, don't we know that the prayers that we pray, he's going to answer? Oh, hallelujah. And then be like me, Lord, even if you don't answer it, even if I don't live to see it, I still believe. Look at all the men of faith. Look at all the women of faith over in the 11th chapter. All of them died believing in the promise, but they never saw Jesus. They got a glimpse of, but they never saw him. They wasn't there on the day of Pentecost. But they what? They yet believed that God was going to send a deliverer. They yet believed that God was going to send his spirit. They yet believed that God was going to send the anointing. They was willing to die in order that the children of Israel may receive the gospel. Oh, hallelujah. Isaiah spoke about the Lord. He caught a glimpse of the Lord, but the Lord didn't show up until the book of Matthew. 600, I don't know how many years it was. All them years later, then one day, one crying in the wilderness, here come John. Oh, hallelujah. And John, look at John. John was birthed by a mother and father. Zechariah was a priest. And Elizabeth, they don't even say how old Elizabeth was. But we know she was well stricken in years. But yet, here she go, getting ready to have a baby. And then the baby, after she raised the baby 5 or 6 years old, I don't remember how old he was, he goes and live in the desert. God teaches him. Oh, hallelujah. And then what? He proclaimed the name of Jesus. And then Jesus comes on the scene, and 6 months later. And then after he comes on the scene, John leaves 6 months later. Ooh, what you talking about? John was in there, did what he was supposed to do, and got out of here. Oh, hallelujah. Thank you, Jesus. He got out of here so quick. Oh, hallelujah. But he was able to fulfill that what God had asked him to do. So let's keep praying, my brothers and sisters. Don't you give up. Hold fast to your profession and watch God do what he said he would do. Amen. So God bless you. And until next week, thank everyone for tuning in. Pray for me as I'm praying for you in Jesus' name. Oh, hallelujah. Thank you, Lord.
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Okay. All right, so our message, I prayed, so we get ready to go into our word. Thank you, Lord. The difference between the natural and the supernatural thinking. And our reference is Matthew 19:26, and I shall read it. Matthew 19:26. But Jesus beheld them and said unto them, with men this is impossible, but with God all things are possible. And so we're going to go up to the 23, the 24th, and 25. Then Jesus said unto the disciples, verily I say unto you, that a rich man shall hardly enter into the kingdom of heaven. And again I say unto you, it is easier for a camel to go through the eye of a needle than for a rich man to enter into the kingdom of God. When his disciples heard it, they were exceedingly amazed, saying, who then can be saved? But Jesus beheld them and said, with man this is impossible, but with God all things are possible. So I think historically there was Akeisha Vaughn, bless you. There was a little place where a camel couldn't go through because it was a real small little, like a keyhole. But God says, you know, he uses analogies in the Bible. This is impossible to man, but with God, all things are possible. So I want y'all to wrap your head around this. Just think about this. I'm going to say it three times. That with God, all things are possible. Wrap your head around this. Hallelujah. With God, all things are possible. Wrap your head around this. With God, all things are possible. Hallelujah. When God says all, he means all. His all is 1,000 degrees higher than our all. Hekoba. God says all, y'all. All things are possible. Thank you, Lord. And there is a war between the natural and the supernatural. And my friend, Pastor Harris, has written a great book that I'm going to bring next time called Thinking. And Pastor said in his book that reasoning is limited. You know, if we are in the natural, our reasoning is limited by logic and reasoning and the limitation of human understanding. You know, people intellectualize a lot of things. Like, yeah, I say in my mind that we could do this, we could do that. It's limited. Even though it may be good, you may have a college degree, you may be kind of smart, but it's a limit on human reasoning and human understanding. Recently, God told me to go to a meeting for a reason. And so it was some preachers there and some political people. But it was like, and they were talking about all the social issues. But they put God kind of like in the background. They said, well, you know, we got to pray. We got to pray. And, you know, we do have to pray. And God said, daughter, put me to the forefront. Bring me up. Bring me up to the forefront. Because do y'all know the things we facing? That only God. And the strategies of God. Hallelujah, can bring down these forces. But with God, all things are possible. But if you try to erase him and put him on a lower level, put him on a counter realm, then we may have a problem. Because we know there are a lot of people praying for this nation. And we see a lot of shaking going on.
a lot of shaking going on. Jesus. Thank you, Lord. God is one always be brought up front, because our thinking is very limited. But if we live in a spiritual realm, thank you, Lord, and we fight in the spiritual realm, we can win these battles. Because faith is trusting in the wisdom of God. Just all that we're going through in this nation, we have to trust the wisdom of God to bring down the forces. Hallelujah. And we have to have a mindset that all things are possible. All things are possible with God. Hallelujah. I know one thing.

19:1. Thank you, Lord. 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Okay, I think that's the right one. 18:4. Okay. Wait. That's the wrong one. Anyway, we'll go to another one. I wrote down the wrong scripture, y'all. Luke 1:37. Hallelujah. Think of all things are possible. 37. But with God, nothing shall be impossible. This is when the Holy Ghost came to Mary and said, you shall produce a son. Hallelujah. A virgin. And then the angel said, for with God, nothing shall be impossible. Let's go to Jeremiah 32:17-27. Thank you, Lord. Hallelujah. Our Lord God, behold, thou hast made the heaven and the earth by thy great power and stretched out arm. And there is nothing too hard for thee. Nothing. Thank you, Lord. And then we're going to look at 27. Behold, I am the Lord, the God of all flesh. Is there anything too hard for me? But we must, in order to tap into that impossible realm. Yeah, all things are possible with God. But God wants us to be in that flow with him. See, there's a flow with God. You got a flow with him. You got a rock with him. It ain't cold, but we must be full of the word of God. The word is power. And we must walk in that belief. Because the Bible says that faith cometh by hearing. And hearing by the word of God. The more word, the more power, the more you can hear God say, baby, that's possible. But God, I got cancer. Y'all know God healed me from cancer. Y'all know that. I had to use some of that. I had to use that word. God, with you, all things are possible. I'm cancer free, y'all. Hey, come by. Hey, yay, yay. And so many miracles. Yeah, we got to use the word of God. Because the more you stay in that word, the more you hear God. Thank you, Lord. The word of God is a quickening force that opens the door to the supernatural. The more word, he'll quicken you. He'll quicken your mind. He'll quicken your resolve. He'll quicken your wisdom. You'll be quickened like fire. Hey, Kobatasha. Hallelujah. When your spirit is full of the word, you open the door for God to move in the supernatural. When your faith is activated, you will activate the action of God to perform the impossible. Our conscience and our mind will be transformed to the newness of God. And meditation is very powerful. The more you meditate, all things are possible. All things are possible. All things are possible with God. Hey, Kobata. Thank you, Lord. Y'all heard the testimony. I got that house in Rosedale Park. No money. Hey, Kobata. No, low score. Even my relatives say, no way. He ended up crying when I got that house. Yeah. He couldn't believe it. A miracle. Your faith will become a reality. Your mindset will be this. You can speak into a mountain and will be plucked up and cast in the sea. In the spiritual mindset, you will tap into heavenly places in Christ Jesus. You will move out of the natural straight up to the supernatural realm. Thank you, Lord. I believe that the Trump and his regime shall experience what is impossible to man. A great move of the supernatural. The God of fire can walk up on them. Hey, Koba. With signs and wonder, and everybody will fall on their face. Crying out, what must I do to be saved? Yeah, that's our God. Thank you, Lord. Hallelujah.

0: things. That's why God keep telling me, keep on praying. Keep on praying and watch the movie of God. So watch the movie of God in your life. Watch the movie of God as you move in the supernatural to know that all things are possible to those who believe. So keep on praying, keep on believing. So Father God, we just thank you for this message. In the name of Jesus, we thank you right now. Anyone that want to give their life to God and experience this wonderful journey, this happy journey, this glorious journey, hallelujah. Give your life to the Lord right now. Ask him to come in your heart. Cleanse you from all unrighteousness and enjoy the walk of God and see the impossible. That with God, all things are possible. Y'all have a wonderful day. In Jesus' name, we want to soar to this ministry. Call me 313-948-1155. I'll tell you how to soar, and I will pray for you. And I guarantee you, God will walk up on you and bless you. You're already blessed, but I want some more blessings. I don't know about y'all. So God bless everyone. Love you in Jesus' name. Harriet Tubman of the Hood, Pastor Joyce, a.k.a. 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

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Blood Watch, I want you to help me lift somebody's spirit.

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Hope to hear from you. God bless. It is now time for the St. Mark's Baptist Church Spiritual Uplift with founding pastor Dr. Alfred Sample Sr. and co-pastor Terry Sample, coming up next on Gospel 1440 WMKM.

Amen, amen, amen. We said that building one more time in the gym. That's a 1 cent limit of 14 minutes. But St. Mark's took the upward program. And we're going to touch it the next 30 minutes, upward for a week, upward for a day. When that became 7 minutes, sometimes water, prayer was down. All of it taking from the newspaper, from all the teachers, all the elders. But on this day, we can say that we have a great news we live through on this day. And this day has a positivity for you. So I'm here to say that Jesus still lives. Amen.

spiritual nourishment, and let the nourishment go.

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0: Jeanette Ratcliffe, Quavis Rogers, Dale Simon, Mother Shelby, Sister Gloria Scott, Calvin Carey, Mackenzie Guy, Brother Harold Watson, and Tori Lee. As you pray daily, please remember to say a prayer for the sick and our children. If you were to add anyone to our sick and prayers, please feel free to contact the church and we'll put them on our prayers. Our order of service is Sunday school at 9:30 on Sunday, morning worship at 11 a.m. Our prayer Bible class is coming up every Wednesday at 6:30. On Sunday, September 20th, during our morning service at 11 a.m., we will be having our annual Wednesday. And in the first Saturday, October 3rd at 3 p.m., our women's department will have the Harvest Tea Program. All are welcome to fellowship with us in service and eating afterwards. God bless.
1: Amen. Let's keep all those announcements in mind. Amen. And we thank God for everything coming up soon. And we will be done with that day of the morning service. Amen. All are welcome. Amen. And every Father, we're going to be able to

when they made hope for the world wins, as they said. And at this time, the culture, dear God, where is the Lord in prayer at this day, dear God? And not just in prayer, but they know that they didn't listen, dear God, to this podcast.

was truly dear God, that's greater than their life, dear God. They have found their desire, dear God, and they have the rest of you, dear Lord. They have said all they know how to do, dear God. Now in the fourth prayer, dear God, we may be the wrong side of God, dear God. We may be a very thank you, God, dear Lord. So there is no God is too big for you, dear God. So let you touch them now, dear God. And illuminate their minds, dear God, and give them, dear God, the direction in their lives. We've got to move forward, dear God, so they can go through the problem that I am so trapped in, dear God, to touch them now, dear God. And they are so much better, dear God, because they find themselves helpless and helpless, dear God, that they are better than they know, dear God, and they're better than their life, dear Lord. They are going to find themselves as we just said, dear God, because you are God of both, dear God. You better be better tomorrow, dear God. So as you touch it, they know, dear God. But they have the hope that you give them hope, dear God. But they think that the hope you give them faith, dear God. They touch it, they know, dear God. The hope for the goodness of our Lord, dear God. To bring on your anger, dear God. To take the hand of everything that they find themselves in, dear God. I pray you give them what they stand in need of, dear God. You touch, they know, dear God. Dear Lord, don't mess with them, dear God. Because truly, they find themselves out of breakfast, dear God. They find themselves so far in the world, dear God.

God. We the best, dear God. We the best of the best of all the believers on this day, dear God. Test them to their minds, dear God. We know that you are a different God. You know all, and God, you lay us all. And all this is told by our enemy, dear God. So test them to their minds, dear God. We know that you are a different God. You know all, and God, you lay us all. And all this is told by our enemy, dear God. So test them to their minds, dear God. We know that you are a different God. So this will make a difference, dear God. We just thank you all for this, dear God. Dear God, we just thank you for the blessing of this day, dear God. The blessing of persecuting the Pharisees, dear God. That you persecuted the Spirit of God in my hand, dear God. That you test them too. Right now, dear God. We pray for them, dear God. That you just make this situation better, dear God. We pray you give them perseverance, dear God. We pray you care for souls, dear God. We pray you strengthen them, dear God. To will, dear God, and script your own life to carry them through, dear God. And we also thank you for the benefit of you, dear God. The benefit of God, dear God, to turn into a man, dear God. Test

this thing, dear God. We ask you to bring all the Christians, all the folks, all the

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We don't mind testing now, but sometimes you

0: somebody write for those views for the ministry. Amen. And that's it. We have a whole ministry for this week. That's just to Michelle.
1: Amen.
2: Amen. Going to be coming from Matthew, the 5th chapter, the 27th to the 30th verse. You have heard that it was said by those of old, you shall not commit adultery. But I say to you that whoever looks at a woman to lust after her, he has already committed adultery with her in his heart. And if your right eye causes you to stumble, pluck it out and cast it from you. For it is profitable for you that one of your members should perish, and not that your whole body should be cast into hell. And if your right hand causes you to stumble, cut it off and cast it from you. For it is profitable for you that one of your members should perish, and not that your whole body should be cast into hell. Going to be talking today again about sins of lust. Yes, Jesus is speaking and reminding the people about the law of adultery from the Ten Commandments. But he talks about not the physical act of adultery, but the mental one. In verse 27, he talks about the inward thoughts. So, taking it into today's thing, life watching, you're in your life, watching, hearing, or looking with a stray eye, and thinking causes no harm. You only fool and despise yourself. King David lusted when he saw a woman bathing. Then he gave into the lust and to that sin when he ordered the guards to bring her to him. In verse 28, do not read all of this as a complete riddle, but as a metaphor. Continuing on about the inward desires and the inward lust. If you see a person doing and saying wrong, first look at yourself inwardly and stop your bad ways and habits. You might be doing the same thing or something like that. Cut off your belt. Stop your temptation. Stop your bad habits by hanging out and doing what is more wrong. And maybe the people that you bring around yourself give you the bad thoughts. Pray for them that God changes them and helps that person. And he also protects you and keeps you on the right path. Thank God that your life and your life will be better. Anything that takes your thoughts away from you being clean and pure needs to be cut off and taken away from you, from out of your life. When you realize this and pray to God to deliver you from those obstacles, you will be better. And what are your obstacles? These are just Satan trying to set you up to stumble and fall, for all from God's grace. Satan is as sneaky as a lion, as a snake. But God gave Moses the Ten Commandments, the laws. And number 7, it does say, thou shalt not commit adultery. But yes, that is the literal meaning of it. But keep your mind clean and pure, not to give in to those spiritual acts of the lust. It only leads to death and destruction. Temptation is the key that allows Satan to come into your life and will kill you. Satan uses different ways and obstacles to try to get us to fall from God's grace. Stop and don't let him win. God has the more power and authority in your life. He controls it. He is the one that can save us. He's the one that protects us. He's the one that cares for us. He's the one that loves us. And above all those, God created us, not Satan. There's nothing that Satan can do that will make us only to tempt us. We are the only ones that can be fallen from grace if we get into the temptation. Remember this. God loves all of his creations. We are his children. Thank God and ask him to remove all the lust that might be in your mind and in your heart. Remember in Psalm, the 51st book and the 10th verse, create me a clean heart, O God, and renew a right spirit within me. God bless.
0: Amen. Amen. Amen. Amen. We thank God for sharing that scripture. Open scripture. Amen. Amen. God is the Lord. Amen. That's something I've learned from my pastor this time. Amen.
3: Amen. Amen. Amen. Again, we just thank God for God for God for saving grace, enabling us to come to you and minister. And PM, we just thank God for it to uplift your spirit because, amen, between Sunday and Sunday, you need many people need to uplift. Amen. And God is in the uplifting business. So we just thank God and thank God for this great opportunity and bring the Spirit to come to you one more time this evening. And thank God for sending and letting a terrible sinner and coming with the word of God. Amen.
0: Amen. Amen. Amen. Just thank God for that for this day. Amen. Thank God that my pastor's coming before you and say, amen. We're going to read to you from the book of Esther, chapter 4, beginning at verse number 13. Then Mordecai began to answer Esther. Then not with that son that I should escape in the king's house, more than all the Jews. We went all together. This is like he said this time. They should have been arise the Jews in another place. But not in our father's house should be destroyed. And who knows whether they have come to the kingdom for such a time as this? The best of this will return more for this answer. Go and get rid of all the Jews that are from Shemeshay, and fast you to live, and neither eat nor drink 3 days, night or day. I also want them to prepare bloodlines. And so I go on to the kingdom, which is not prepared according to the law. And about this, I live. We are going to talk to you on this day, briefly if we can, about my house. My house is a mother. We can hide from our problems, amen? And if you are the Son of God,

Yeah.

0: Thank you.
1: 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We truly would like to thank you for tuning in to our St. Mark's Spiritual Uplift Broadcast Radio here on AM 1440. 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God bless.

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living fairy tales. 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'Cause I've seen it in a hospital room when the doctor said sorry. There's nothing more we can do. Well, it wasn't through. I've never seen a pot of gold at the end of the rainbow, but I've got a promise I can hold.

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0: Good afternoon, City of Detroit. Welcome to Let's Talk with Clarissa and Company. I have a wonderful show here scheduled for you all today, and I want you to get your pens. I want you to get your pencils out. Of course, no topics too big, no topics too small. Of course, this is your opportunity to discuss it all right here with Clarissa and Company. And so again, if you want to call in and you like to join the show, you can do so by giving us a call at 313-871-6094 or 6095. Again, that's 891-6094-5. 313-871-6094 or 5. And so I'm going to start with that, and we're going to go out to us a song coming in, I'm Blessed, with Charlie Wilson. And then we'll be back, and we'll get into the meet and greets of things.
1: I knew God was with me. I always used to pray. My prayer was I asked God to not to let the devil kill me out here while I was in the streets before I could get back. But I said, if you give me one more chance at life and music, I'll pray.

0: Alrighty then. So now, Detroit, you've gotten yourselves together, and what you know I do when I open my show is we do start off with prayer. So as we bow our heads, Heavenly Father, we thank you for this day. For every young person represented through our summer camps and youth programs, we pray your protection, guidance, and favor over our youth, our camp leaders, volunteers, and counselors, and guest speakers. Bless the work of their hands as they encourage and teach and inspire the next generation. Let every child experience growth, confidence, friendship, and purpose this summer. We dedicate this program to you and ask that your presence be with us throughout this broadcast. In Jesus' name, we ask. Amen. Alrighty then. So now, who do I have? I should introduce them, but I'm going to go ahead and I'm going to start with Miss Mahogany Jones, which just so happens to be the camp director. She's going to give us a little insight about the union, and they have several camps available. I think today we're concentrating on the performing arts camp. We're going to cover some other stories, and we're going to talk. She has several guests here in the studio. We have Paris Elliott. We have Journey Rios. We have Gregory Stevens II. And we also have Miss Courtney
1: Nellum.
0: And she's here for support. And so, sure, we're going to be talking about all the camps. And so this is going to be an hour worth of divine uplifting and ways to get our youth involved and to know who the people are that are standing behind your youth and chaperone and finding things for them to do. As I do, ladies, I want to commend you and the union for all of the programs and all that you do on a continuous day-to-day basis. And so, Miss Mahogany, we're going to turn this here mic over to you. And how are you today?
1: I'm great today. Happy that I get to be here with you in studio, Clarissa. This is a great experience. It's really cool.
0: Thank you. And I love to have you here as a guest. And so, you know, what gave you this idea?
1: So, interestingly enough, I myself and the founder who created the union, Jason Wilson, years ago, dating ourselves, but I want to say a solid maybe 24, 25 years ago, primarily focused on creating Christian hip-hop. It was, the union started as a record label, but God kind of just pressed on the heart of our founder the question, what happens when the music stops? So Lecrae kind of had that. It's like, man, what happens when the music stops? And from that, God just laid on his heart to create programming that would inspire and uplift and just help youth. And then by helping youth, thereby helping the community, and we have the opportunity to serve their families. And so the union's mission is pretty much just that, to serve youth and to develop them and serve our community.
0: That is wonderful, and that is a whole lot. Well, now what I'd like to know, because I do have a breakdown of what's going on, we're going to add the information to the website, and you all will be able to go back and see. This is a program that we are very interested in. You know, you've been talking about the different schematics and strategies of what individuals have been putting together for the youth here in the city of Detroit, Southfield and surrounding areas of southeastern Michigan, where we do have the union in the house today.
1: Yeah.
0: And so we also have brought some of the happy campers. They have things they'd like you to know about the program a little bit later on. We're going to dive into what some of these young people think. Listen, I can bring 1,000 things to the city for the young people to do, but this has to be an interest of young people. We as directors, we as civic organizers and leaders, we have to make sure that we are addressing the needs of the people that we are serving. The only way that we know that we are effective is if we get the feedback. So we're asking, and I'm going to tape this show because it's going to play several other times and we're taping it. If you pay attention to what's going on,

0: marketing, what resources, what programs, whatever elements we can pull together to make a better place for our children, a better future for our children, and a more secure place for them to be hurt. There are things like bullying. I've been just begging for the last year, let's do the episodes on bullying. Thank God to the Optimist International Group and us putting this innovation together. Now this summer, we're going to be working with a camp to put a strategy that for together to have young people to come in here and also talk about podcasting and being able to just deliver what's inside of them. You know, we're at an element. Older individuals where we've had our training and our upbringing, and as we were taught, it takes a village to raise children. When I was about 12, 13, it just maybe like the peers of these young people that we have here today, I remember a man coming on saying, it's 11 o'clock, do you know where your children are? Well, I'm going to ask that same question, because now we got to start before 11 o'clock with y'all asking the question, because by 11 o'clock a lot has happened. So we need to start maybe around 7:30 p.m. saying the street lights is coming on at 7:30 or whatever. Do you know where your children are? Well, you know, it get dark at 10, but what I'm trying to say is we need to know. We're getting in the days. We need to know. They're threatening bombs, missiles, strange things coming from powers, people that are in charge of governmental things. And, you know, they used to talk back in the day, Nostradamus, about the world coming to the end of times. I think about a month ago, I heard somebody say they were going to bomb and it was going down tonight. Well, let me tell you something. It's not over until God says it's over. And we've heard of pseudo-transformational leadership. Those are leaderships that nobody wants to have anything to deal with, because that's a narcissistic, grandiose behavior. When we are dealing in this world, we cannot live alone. And we have to live and support and be family. It used to be when we were coming online, they used to say, I like to teach the world to sing in perfect harmony, because it's a universal language. We all can't talk together, but we can sing together. So now I'm going to stop with all of that and talking, because we have this here program in, and we have people working so that these kids, through these factories and through whatever workforce development they have, they want to work with your children and make their lives better. Teach them how to be social. Get in social engagement activities. So we have people coming here today that's working with you. You all just have to reach out and grab it. So I'm not going to talk too much. I'm going to go ahead and we're going to start this show. So I'm going to start with Ms. Mahogany. Everything that you think you want us to know about what you're doing, let it rip.
1: Alrighty. So Keys to Life Summer Camp. Basically, we have the privilege of partnering with Wayne County Community College, North Campus on 8200 West Outer Drive.
0: Okay.
1: And we are also partnering with Summer Discovery, which is a program that is supported by United Way to just make sure that youth during the summer don't slide and forget like all that they learned during the school year.
0: Yes.
1: And that they're prepared for their rising grade. And so with those two partnerships hand in hand, we get to provide Keys to Life Summer Camp, in which campers will come and experience life skill classes, and they'll get to have math and literacy classes.
0: Wonderful.
1: And the cherry on top are all the performance arts activities that they get to do. So they'll get to do acting, dancing, songwriting, DJing, music production.
0: Wonderful.
1: And digital media. So it's a grand time. And we have field trips on Fridays. So, and it's 6 weeks. And all of it because of the support of our sponsors. Scholarships are available for most families. So it's a great time.
0: Well, can I ask what your eligibility or what can you do to become a part of this program? What happens? How we get involved?
1: Just visit our website. It's theunion.org/camp. So union is spelled a little different. It's YUNION.org, and then I think it's /camps.
0: So union is union, but

0: you have a Y in front and it's silent. Yes. That is neat.
1: So you, union.
0: That is really neat. What do you guys think about that? I'm not hearing anything from my visitors. You're not going to sit there quiet. We've got some youth in the house. We're going to, Paris, we've got Gregory, and we've got Journey.
2: Yeah.
0: So introduce yourselves. Come on, let's start with Journey. Let's go around this table, see what we have here.
2: My name is Journey. I'm 13. And when I went to Keys, I was in theater tech, now known as digital media.
0: So that's digital media. Mm-hmm. So what did you learn in digital media?
2: Well, what I learned is that a show is everything, like every element of it, like behind the scenes mainly, like, yeah.
0: It made you feel that, like how you said, like, yeah.
2: Yeah.
0: Like, yeah. All right. What else you want to share with us?
2: I just think Keys is a really good experience because it opens your eyes, basically, because when I first got there, I thought I was too cool for that stuff. So. But it really put me on my comfort zone. So
0: what do you want to say, Gregory?
3: My name is Gregory, and I'm 14. And when I was at Keys, I was in the acting track. And I feel like it gave me more confidence and allowed me to be myself more because acting was always something that I had wanted to do. And through Keys to Life, I was able to express that in the track and in my roles as an actor.
0: So you think you're a really good actor. You've been around the house doing what you do. So you go over there with Union and get on hooked up and then y'all put it on the floor and now y'all acting and singing.
3: Yeah.
0: Is that what's going on?
3: Yeah.
0: And you like this.
3: Yeah.
0: I like it too. You like it too.
2: Yeah.
0: Oh, well, let's go ahead and let's hear from Journey.
4: Paris.
0: Oh, we done heard from Journey. Yeah, Journey, Gregory, and Paris. Paris, come on. You just sitting over there.
5: Hi, my name is Paris. I've been at Keys to Life. This is my third year.
0: Third year?
5: Yes.
0: So you are coming back over and over again. Will you come again next year?
5: Yes.
0: Let's talk about it.
5: So I was in the acting track, and I feel like Keys to Life has really helped me with being able to be in front of crowds and being able to interact with people more, because before I came to Keys, you know, I would have a lot of stage fright and I didn't like being in front of people. But after Keys, I think I've been a lot more confident in myself and being able to stand in front of crowds more and being able just to talk to people and with more confidence in general.
0: Well, I think you all are doing great sitting here in front of me today.
2: Mm-hmm.
0: All of y'all feel that y'all got that confidence when y'all went to Union over at Keys?
2: Yes.
0: Yeah, so see? All right. So what would you recommend to young people that are nervous, a little bit, don't know what to do? Would you say the Keys is a place for them?
2: Yeah, because I wouldn't say forces you. But like,
0: what about break the monotony?
2: Huh?
0: Break the monotony of things.
4: So you know how everything just, monotony means like the same old, same old.
2: Yeah, it breaks the cycle because you have new field trips every week. You have, in the first week.
0: Oh, every week you get a field trip?
2: Yeah.
0: Oh, well, what type of field trips?
2: Well, I remember.
0: And tell us a little bit about them.
2: I've kind of forgot, but Bilal, Zap Zone, and that's all I really remember.
0: How did you like peers that were a part, other peers of yours that were a part of the program?
2: It made me get a really trap, like, oh, that's my friend from last year. I feel like you got to really, like, break little bits and pieces of yourself, because When I first got there, I was nervous and I was going to go to beat making because people in my group was in beat making. But I decided to go with what I wanted to do and ended up making me like, it made me want to come back even more.
1: And so I want to say too about each of these individuals. For Journey, like, I've just seen them be so integrous and hardworking. And so the cool thing about these individuals, like, they're returning to camp, but they're returning to camp as workers.
0: Wonderful!
1: They get to serve. They get to help provide the experience that they received last year in our
0: So event. Each one reaches one. Mm-hmm. That is a wonderful person. Listen, I like that, and I like what you girls are doing, and I like everything. I think it's astonishing to be able to be different. You know, it takes a lot of courage to do what you guys are doing, you know, to be different. You're daring to be different.
2: Yeah.
0: But it's going to build your future, because you could easily be following anything out here. but you're stepping to the side and you're chasing your dreams. Everything, you may not win all the time, but nothing beats failure but a try. And you're doing it. You know, you're saying you're meeting friends after the program. You started out learning, and now you're sharing what you learned to pull others along.
2: And I think that's the whole goal. Like, you can't, and I know that people are designed to have a selfish need, but you gotta really just be there for others, because, like, if you see something helped you, you should give that out to others.
0: And I think that's a wonderful concept. It really is.
5: And I think that also, Kids Life also has a thing called swag.
0: Swag? Well, you said it's called swag?
5: Yeah. And,
0: okay.
5: I think that it's, like, basically it teaches about life skills and stuff, and I think that that really helped me, because even now, like, a year from camp, I still recall things that happened back in swag that helped me in situations now that I, like, with peer pressure and all the stuff that's going on in the world, I think that it could help a lot of youth now.
0: Do you think any of what you're doing would address something with a positive tone dealing with bullying?
5: Yeah.
0: You do? Because one of the things that I'm working on is TV series with bullying, positive ways to deal with bullying. And of course, I ask everybody come back and be a part of that. That's going to be a 13 series TV series on demand. But we need to be able to address that. I think, what do you all really think real quick about bullying? Do you have any quick ideas about
2: it? I think that it's something that needs to be addressed, because I had a friend, and she would get bullied really badly, and it's like she didn't want to address it.
0: Scared.
2: Yeah.
0: Not knowing, like, what to do.
2: It's like when something's addressed to you but not directly towards you, it makes you want to step up. Or from my experience.
0: Yes. What do you think? You want to say something?
3: I think bullying is bad and that it should be stopped, because I knew of people who were bullied and that they were negatively affected and they didn't know the right repercussions of what to do. But eventually they were able to speak to other adults and other people to get the help and support that they needed.
0: What do you think about bullying?
5: I think that bullying can really affect one's mental health, and I think that it can really affect how they function throughout the day, and I think that's something that should really be addressed. And a lot of people, you know, they kind of like, oh, bullying is bad, whatever, but they kind of just brush it under the rug.
0: Yeah, like, kind of slide it, because they play like it's not happening, sort of.
5: And I think that it should really be addressed, because, you know, it's affecting a lot of our youth nowadays.
0: And I want to tell you all, it's not just the youth being bullied. We got adult bullies as well out there. I think it's just a bad habit, and that we need to find a way to reinforce the behavior with some positive connotations on how to deal with bullies. Mm-hmm. Right?
5: Yeah.
4: I think a lot of times, and that's why I am grateful for, like, our programs like SWAG, the idea of being a bully really comes from a lack of just your own sense of self-worth.
0: Yes.
4: You know, and I just feel like the more comfortable people feel within themselves and within their
0: spirit, that'll kind of reduce that.
4: It. You adopt, like, okay, I want to treat others how I want to be treated. You know, so
0: I'm hoping to put a panel together once we're done with your program, that you all will come back and help us deal with bullying and be a part of it. I'm going to see if Miss Mahogany, because I need youth to be able to, that are taking time to understand that we're smarter than that. Bullying doesn't focus on anything, but it actually slides stuff and hidden feelings and agendas under the rug.
3: Yes.
0: That people haven't. And so I don't want to tend to stray too much or too far away from my story. But now we've talked about, well, I want to know one thing I've heard you say, and I've noticed that you focused on it, is a track. You need to talk about what a track is.
2: A track is basically like your path, basically. So everybody has English and math in camp. But I think towards the end of the day, after your academic tracks go on, you go to your arts track, which is, you know, like we said earlier, acting, beat making, digital media, all that good stuff. And it's like, it's basically how you're contributing to the play at the end of it. Well, that's how I took it.
0: So what is your version of a track? Is that You want to add something to it?
3: And then also towards the first week of camp, towards the end of each day after our academic track, after our academic classes, you get to test out the tracks. And then after everybody's tested out each track, you get to vote on which track that you would want to be in. And like she said, it's how you are able to contribute to the final production and performance that we have towards the end of the camp.
0: And so what's your...
5: pretty much what they said, but I think how you contribute to the play at the end of the camp and how you play your part, your role in the play.
0: So now, let me ask with the track, the academics. So you're addressing education, so you're learning. We're going to make sure you can read and write, right?
5: Yeah.
0: And then you're going to have a little bit more fun. And you're going to get your hobbies and your dreams and things together that you like to do as far as industries, as far as journalism or podcasting or filming or dancing and directing. But then you're going to still meet friends that are going to open doors later on and that you're going to take. And what do you got to add?
1: I just think it's really cool just watching all of them. First of all, even just Paris, like I remember her first year at camp. She was so quiet, so withdrawn. Now, your first year, did you do songwriting?
5: I did dance.
1: You did dance, okay. And then, but your first year, Gregory, you did songwriting. Right?
3: No, I did acting both years.
1: You did acting too, both years, okay. But just watching them just come out of their shells and just show up this way, and the fact that they volunteered, like we put in here, like, oh, we have this opportunity to come on this show, and immediately were you the last person? But it was like three people, and immediately they were the first free. They was like, oh yeah, I'm gonna go on, I have no problem, I'm ready.
0: So how do y'all like the show that I've invited you to?
2: Oh, it's nice. I think it's a really good opportunity for us to get, you know, the program out there, because I think it's a good opportunity for us to get Keys out there and just for the youth to know what they are able to do.
3: And it's a good opportunity to be able to share our experience and what we've been through and maybe help what the youth find out something they can enjoy to do during
0: the
3: summer.
0: That's positive.
3: Mm-hmm.
0: Yes.
5: Yeah, I think that we should share Keys throughout with everybody because, I think everybody deserves a memorable summer experience and get to meet new people and interact with one another.
0: You want to say something else?
2: No, I would just agree.
0: This is, okay, that's wonderful. Now, let me ask you guys this and being honest because Miss Mahogany Jones is here and also Miss Courtney. What do you all think about the mentorship?
2: Yes, I like,
0: go ahead and tell. I just want to go. She's going to know that how you all feel. Let's get it on out there.
2: When I first got to camp, kind of getting sidetracked, I had something bad, like, when my mom signed me up. And I'm like, bro, like, because I'm thinking that my mom's not going to look out for me. Because then I'm looking at her phone. She looking at this camp. And I'm seeing Miss Mo on there. I'm like, okay, this seems pretty cool. And she's like, oh yeah, I signed you up. And I'm just like, I'm kind of iffy, but I'm like, just look at the people on the page. Like, just thinking about the people, like the mentors on the page. I'm like, well, okay, seem pretty cool. And when I actually got to camp, and then I saw Miss Mo, addressing the group and stuff. Mm-hmm. I was like, yeah, this is a place that I want to come back to because it's just like, that the camp is built off love and just success. And it makes you want to be like...
0: So you say, excuse me, that the camp is built off of what?
2: Love and success.
0: So you're going to really feel that someone cares about you at this camp, becoming a part of your life.
2: Mm-hmm. Yes. Mm-hmm.
0: And you're going to leave. Are you telling me you making achievements? You know you're going to leave with possible achievements met?
3: Yes.
0: Approachable achievements met?
3: Yes.
0: Agreeable achievements met?
3: Yes.
0: Take with life achievements and future met?
3: Yes.
0: Wasn't that well? That's got to be a wonderful program.
2: Because it's like she really, Ms. Mo really like looks out for you. Like, it's like, she's been the whole time I've been at camp last year, she didn't disrespect nobody purposely. And I just really think that that's an approach that everybody should have. Like, and speaking of opportunities, when all three of us, we are in the ambassadors group training. So, and I just really like the opportunities that we are able to be presented to, because just being in camp, you wouldn't be able to be on the radio. You wouldn't be able to be on the news. And I feel like once you step up and you just really get out your comfort zone, like, you're able to get opportunities like this. You're able to, like, understand what you want to be later in life.
0: Oh, yes. Everybody's going to get a turn. It's gonna, you know how we do this. Go ahead.
3: And with my first year before Miss Mo was the camp director, when she was my teacher, my English teacher, it was when she was one of my teachers, she had made the class enjoyable where I was still able to learn.
0: Mm-hmm.
3: And every day after that, I had came to camp knowing that I was excited to see Miss Mo and learn in her class and still be able to have fun. And knowing that I was able to, going to be able to see my academic teacher, and just like with the morning stuff we do and the pick-me-ups and the games and different activities we do with all the people, it allows you to build a connection and relationship not only with the fellow campers, but with also with the staff. That way, they're able to know you, and you're able to know them where there's no animosity.
0: So this is a relationship and a rapport that you're building. Mm-hmm. And after you go on, that you really can reach back and have mentors in place, and you actually can introduce other people to these mentors so they can begin to enjoy the rewards of what you guys have been through, right?
3: Mm-hmm. And when I had applied, even though I didn't end up going, and when I had applied to DSA last fall, this year, I was able to reach back to the acting teacher at Keys to Life so she could write me a recommendation.
0: Oh, so you're getting recommendations for colleges and into programs and for jobs. So you're actually starting through this program to build a pathway. I guess that's why you do call it a track into your lives.
3: Yes.
0: Almost like a little career exploration type of thing. Oh, that's wonderful.
2: To add to that, like you just said, career exploration, like, so when I grow up, I want to be a director, and I'm like,
0: oh,
2: I want to be, and I, bro. So when I grow up, I want to be a director. So I was like, oh, theater tech, I want to definitely sign up for that. But me being, like, you know, a little self-conscious about not being able to make friends, I'm like, I probably just should go into beat making. But theater tech really opened up, like, a new set of directing to me. Like, we did a podcast, we got to see different arts, and I just thought that was really cool, because if you want to be an actor, if you want to make beats, it can really give you a different mindset of that. So I think that's why the tracks are important.
5: And also to add to what Journey was saying, I think that, you know, during my time at Keys, you know, I had did the acting track, and I was like, you know, maybe I'm just going to be like one of the background characters. And I was like, I'm just going
0: to
5: be on the side.
0: Background character. Girl, you deserve to be in the front the way you grabbing that mic.
5: I kind of want to be on the side, but I think one of the acting teachers, she had pushed me, and she was like, you know, you could be one of the main characters. And I think Keys really helped me discover, like, a passion and a talent that I didn't know that I had.
0: That fear to step up. It's kind of like, don't sit back and let someone else get a part that you know you would have been perfect for.
5: Exactly.
0: Right?
5: Yeah.
0: Okay. So they're giving you that confidence that you need, that extra, that go get it, where I don't think I would have did it, but now I know I can step up.
3: Mm-hmm.
0: Yeah. Oh, I'm so proud of you. Isn't that just such a wonderful experience?
3: Yes. Yeah. And to build on to what they were saying about self-confidence, my first year when I had did the acting track, I didn't get the role that I had wanted, but I was still, like, a background character. And then in my second year, last year, I wasn't, like, as confident. And at first, I wasn't going to go for the main role that I had wanted, but because of, like, my confidence, and because I knew my cousin also wanted to go for it, but then I had went for the role and gained confidence, and then I had ended up getting the main lead character role that one.
0: So how many, wait a minute, hold on, wait a minute. Now, wait. So, y'all talking about main parts and character. So, I know when y'all make it big, I'm going to get some tickets to some kind of something. Right? Yes. I'm going to be able to have a front row seat or something. Because yes. I know you all are going to do it. Look like y'all going to do something big. I can see it. Yes. And is this the kind of confidence that I'm understanding that the Keys and you get with the partnership with Union? This is where it's coming from.
2: Yes. And honestly, like, kind of going into a metaphor, confidence is key. Like to kind of dig into something, like, because keys to life, just think about this, keys to life, confidence. Like Gregory said, you have to have confidence in order to, like, be able to step up and do something that you really want. And that's what I, like, kind of what I think is, in order to be successful and to be really step out of that zone that you're in, you have to have confidence when it comes to keys to life. So me, I was kind of nervous to, like, even talk to people, and I'm not that type of person, so I was kind of shut down. But then when I got to my track, I was really thinking, like, oh yeah, we finna cook. So then I ended up becoming, like, stage manager of the year, I think, and that really showed me, like, yeah, you gotta be out there.
0: You're doing a wonderful job. I like what's going on here. I like what you're doing. And they do too. And I know, you know, I just want to congratulate you on the things that you do. Miss Courtney, I know that you didn't think that you were going to just sit up over there and just play with that laptop. If you don't get over here where I can start interviewing, you're talking about she came to the show, she gonna let Miss Ma, I know she not, I heard what she said, but she might as well get over here and get a headphone and sink, because what the city of Detroit does not know, that they have a couple of other programs, and I'm gonna get into talking with her about some of the other programs, but nobody's gonna come on my show and not say something and contribute. You're not gonna leave it to all the talking. We here, we a group, and everybody talking just fine. Join the conversation. How are you?
6: Yes, ma'am. I am doing just fine. And I was actually texting with our union staff. We have a group chat, and I'm telling them to tune in, and I hope that this is being recorded.
0: It's definitely being recorded, and it's going to be a replay. I'm going to tell you, I'm going to put it on a replay schedule, and I'm going to work with them so that they can link to the website and people can begin to take advantage of what's going on. But I'm definitely going to easily say it's going to be a replay at 10 o'clock tonight.
6: Okay.
0: So if you all want to go home and you want to tune in to 1440 WMKM live stream, look up there. It's 1440WMKM.com, and you'll be able to go in at 10. I'm going to put it in where you all can hear the show, because you're participating, and it's going wonderful.
6: Wonderful.
0: It truly is. Wouldn't you all agree?
3: Yes.
6: Well, I'm telling the team just how encouraging this conversation is. As you mentioned, the union this year is hosting 3 separate camps.
0: Mm-hmm.
6: Keys to Life is considered our life skills camp, and we teach life skills through the performing arts, and they are articulating wonderfully just how what we are teaching, how it's taking root.
0: I'm just loving it, and they're sitting here professional.
6: And then we also offer a workforce development camp called Level Up, where we have rising 9th and 10th graders who are being paid to explore careers and college life, and they're participating in field trips, but also what it means to develop the necessary soft skills that are needed to be successful in the workforce. And then we also have our Cave of Adullam Transformational Training Academy, the CATA, which is just for young men.
0: Now, you want to give us a little bit more detail about that. What did you just say? Let's go back up. Let's say it again. And it's for men, too?
6: It's for men. It's the Cave of Adullam Transformational Training Academy.
0: Listen, Detroit, she's telling you something good for these boys, to teach them how to take these girls out. She got these daughters and stuff. Teach them how to get a job and take care and prepare for a proper future. Give it to us one more time.
6: The Cave of Adullam Transformational Training Academy.
0: We need that.
6: Yes. So it is focused on helping our young men grow spiritually,
0: yes,
6: physically, and emotionally, and yes, mentally. Yes. Like, yes, what are the skills that are needed to be a well-rounded man?
0: It's, yes,
6: not just about who's the biggest, who's the toughest, who can fight the best. Mm-hmm. And we need those aspects.
0: We need the qualities.
6: Men, but we also need men who know how to think. And who know how to calm down and, amen, assess the situation and utilize wisdom and when to be caring and gentle and all of those important skills that make up a whole young person. And so those are the three camps that we are working on. But again, this conversation is just so encouraging because we are in the midst of planning and doing all the things that it takes to launch not one camp, but three camps in three different locations.
0: Three camps, three locations.
6: All for free.
0: How? All for free. Listen, we're talking about eligibility. How much? It's free, $99.
4: The only thing that makes you eligible is the age requirement. So for Keys, it's
0: a... Let me hear you in that mic. So will they need this information?
1: So the only eligibility requirement is that your age fits, and that, of course, we have... their slots, which there are. So for Keys to Life, it's 11 to 13. For Workforce Development, it's 14 to... It's like rising 9th and 10th graders, right, primarily. And then for Cave of Adullam, it is the same thing. It's 11 to 13.
0: Mm-hmm. Wonderful, wonderful. I think these are some wonderful programs. I think they do wonderful things to empower our young people to get them ready for successful, approachable, achievable things that they're going to go through in life. And we're not setting them up here for failure. And as you heard it, City of Detroit, from the young people, this is something they certainly enjoy. May not have in the beginning. Would any of you in the beginning have just walked into this program? Did it have to be poured and melted onto you? Or is just the program something that when you heard about it, you just wanted to become a part of?
5: Told me she was signing me up. I was kind of skeptical. I'm like, what? A 6-week summer camp? But I'm like, I want to be at home.
0: And it says free. I can't get over it.
5: Yeah, but then when I came to camp, and during the 6 weeks, like, I met a lot of new friends, and I just had a really good experience. You
0: know? Were the new friends like okay friends, okay type of friends you had to learn, or was everybody agreeable, or how did that work? Were they easy to meet? Was it easy to fit in is what I'm looking for. Some people, when they come away from their families and they try to, okay, I'm going into a new world, I want to know how approachable was it? Did you feel deserted? Did you have to, how long did it take before you felt like I could do this?
5: Maybe, I want to say less than a week. I think my friends, we all had the same interests, and because it was a performing arts camp, I feel like we all had like similar goals and similar things that we wanted to do together. So it wasn't that hard to, I didn't feel deserted at all.
0: That is wonderful. So it was a homely type of feeling, hospitable type. How'd you feel, Gregory?
3: I felt good coming into camp because I had also started camp with my cousins.
0: And how many of it were, how many started with you?
3: Two started with me.
0: Are they still there?
3: Mm-hmm.
0: Oh. So
3: both of them are also working.
0: So this is a sustainable program. Oh, I like that. Okay.
3: And then also, I was just able to make more friends through the encouragement from the team captains and, like, ambassadors, and through the pick-me-ups and the swag classes and the academic classes and the track classes.
0: I think that's wonderful.
6: I just want to, Mahogany is sitting here and being very modest during this interview.
0: Oh, I could see they just doing all this and smiling, and I know she's the person of the hour because she's just great. Everybody is just loving it, and I don't think that she really expected that everybody kind of like just felt this way about her, huh? So she's getting she got some little mentors telling her things too. This is great. It's a good feeling. I can tell from the way she's smiling.
6: Well, she mentioned that she and the union's founder for over two decades have been creating
0: together.
6: But Keys to Life is actually started by Mahogany as an outgrowth of all of the amazing work that she does musically. She is a talented recording artist. I can't even begin to name the accolades and awards that she's received. She is known.
0: She better come back on my show and talk about it.
6: Yes, ma'am. You need to have.
0: You know, I have to tell. We got this sister to sister thing, and people daring to be different. So, you know, that's an altogether different show, and she's going to help with that, too.
6: Mm-hmm. Yes, and so.
4: I'm gonna get you, Courtney.
6: Oh, no, we have to.
0: No, we're gonna tell it. You better not let me find anything out. I'm telling everything with this mic right here.
6: The beautiful thing about Keys, and the students have alluded to it, is that Mahogany is not alone. It's such a talented group of artists and creatives.
0: I could tell the way that the everything is, the feeling here, and it's like we confident, we ready for this, and we can do it. And that's what I like. It's like when I say, hey, take a seat, grab a mic. I like everything. I like the confidence, because it does take confidence, but it does take character as well. See, when you are out here, you're dealing, and people are looking. I'm going to look and say, okay, they're doing all of that over there. You all are very professional.
1: So I want to jump in and speak to that, too. And I just want to say, I think you just touched on the idea of just, like, character. And I think our young people are able to show up the way that they're able to show up because we, as a staff, really hold one another accountable.
0: And I like that.
1: Yeah.
0: It's the respect. What I see here is the respect. And that's what I like. You've got a program that they enjoy. It's almost like you don't have to ask for the respect. Because they give it. You know, it's a program we like. They already know to be here. This is not a game. This is something that's going to help us with our careers. It's going to take us a long way in the future. And to get the people that are putting in the time, we know that they don't have funding for this. They don't have funding for that. So for people to be dedicating their time to be able to just be there for us to make sure that we achieve. It's really about us, which gives you a different look. And when you come in every day, I'm quite sure Mahogany, just as today I had a technical difficulty and all my edges is gone, y'all. See, put that on the acting. All my edges gone. I come in here and things is happening. We having technical difficulties. I like comedy. I'm like, oh, Lord, I need you now. I need him because things are going on and things is happening. But beyond that, you still find the ability to be able to go about your day in a charismatic way. And that's what I see. I see Gregory. I see Journey. And I see Paris. And I see you girls know what to do. I see you're confident. You're not running from the mic. You let me sit down. Let me tell it. Because why? I've taken the time to be a part of something that has given me the achievable process to empower myself. And now, I just want to commend you and just take time and say thank you. Thank you for coming on my show. Thank you for being a part of something that's going to have your future established for you. Because you're making and laying the ground, as you say, the track, the pathway now. And what I like most is you're utilizing all of the things. You're not throwing it away. Some people never see what's around them, and they miss the mark. They right there at the goal, and they miss the mark. But you all are on it. You're carrying yourselves as Christian women.
6: And young man.
0: I want to keep saying Gregory, and I wanted to say that. And man, Gregory, you already know you're doing things, and I can say, because I was wondering, I was like, but you know, I didn't want to say nothing, but for all you do, young men, young women and men, God is good all the time.
1: All the time. And I want to say, too, like, thank you. You know, again, being able to have this experience. Journey is so good with, like, technical things. And now to hear, you're such a great speaker.
0: Yes.
1: We hope that we can collaborate with you or coordinate, connect, you know.
0: Well, of course you're going to be able to.
1: What you do. You know, in this realm, because that's pretty much what digital media is.
0: Yes,
1: like content creators, and so this is great. Thank you for even inviting us, because the other things that we have done, we haven't had an opportunity to have a great deal of our youth. And the fact that you made them just the primary focus was really awesome.
0: Oh, yeah, I have to, because I have to see what's going on and be a good civic humanitarian in my community and an advocate for young people that want to be different, that want the help, that want what we all come together to do. Listen, this is nothing different. I'm no different than Auntie at home sitting on the porch. But Auntie wants to tell what everybody is doing, and I'm kind of nosy like Mrs. Kravitz. We used to look at a show called Bewitched. And every time you look around, Miss Kravitz was looking out the door, and she was telling her husband something about Darren and the lady across the street. And I'm like that because I'm looking at the kids. Was it because I want to make sure, because you are what's important to us. It takes all of us to raise you. But we want to be proud when we raise you and know that we've instilled the right soft skills, skill set, life skills, everything that you need to be successful. We want to know that you have it.
2: And I just want to say real quick, like, us being here, me, Paris, Gregory, I just want to say us being here really shows how Keys has, like, impacted our lives in a positive way, because if it wasn't for Keys, one, I wouldn't be doing this interview, and two, I wouldn't be able to, like, really express myself how I want to be expressed. So I just want to thank Keys for that, too.
5: And I also want to say, I think Keys has really changed my life, because, you know, I used to not be able to speak in front of crowds. Like, I was just so shy, and, like, oh, I'll be in the back. But I think Keys has really,
0: brought you front and center.
5: Yeah, helped me to get better confidence.
0: Made you approach what you wouldn't approach.
5: Yeah, and be able to do things that I thought a couple years ago that I would never be able to do, like this interview. So, yeah.
0: So you're no longer stressed. You are a success.
5: Yep.
0: Oh, I'll fix a t-shirt for you while we sit up here, because I got a t-shirt factory. I got a t-shirt factory, and I want to help with y'all, and I want to work with. Let's put it on a t-shirt. After we accomplish, we put it on our back. Right? That's called put it on a t-shirt. Let's make a t-shirt. So I certainly thank you all for coming. And is there anything else you'd like to add? Because we got about 6 minutes, and we're going to use all six of them. You want to say something?
6: Well, I just wanted to, one more time, tell people where to register for our program. Visit theunion.org/camp.
0: Again?
6: Theunion, YUNION.org.
0: I'm going to put it on a website. We're going to talk and collaborate so you all can do that. We're trying to build the partners so that once the shows go off, if I can get me a little help to help with the websites and stuff, I'll put the information. But I'm so busy trying to get the shows coming and stuff. I'm one person, but I'm going to pick up me a few volunteers from the membership.
6: You can find us on social media, too, on Facebook and Instagram. Or you can old school, give us a call at 313-870-9771. Okay. We're located right on Oakman Boulevard in the same area as Focus Hope, 1129 Oakman Boulevard.
0: Oh, wonderful, wonderful, wonderful, wonderful. Did you hear that? They're located by the Focus Hope over there on Oakman Boulevard, and y'all better keep up with where it is, and I'm going to sit it on the website so you know how to go over there. And, I mean, you know how when you hear something, it's gone. If you, yes. Listen, here's a secret. If you go to letstalkprojectsecure.org, again, that's letstalkprojectsecure.org, you are going to be able to find their information, because I promise you I'm going to put it on the website. Wonderful. You don't have to look so hard. You don't have to look so hard. It's going to be there, I promise you. And all of them that are on this show today, I want to just say I thank you. I commend you all for all that you do, for everything that you do, and for every young person that you touch, and for all the mentees, all of you that are being menteed. I want you to know how important it is for you to carry this forward for young people. And since you're going to each one reach one, just always remember, be patient, and that nothing would be failure but a try. I want to commend you. I love you. The Lord loves you too. And I just salute you. Is it anything, anybody you like to say hello to back at home?
2: Hi, Giselle. Hi, Mom. Hi, Dad. I love y'all. Hope y'all listening to this, by the way.
3: Hi, Dad. I love you. Hope you're listening.
0: That's Gregory. He's finally chimed in. He loves you.
3: And anyone else who's listening.
5: Hey, Mom. Hey, Dad. Hey, anybody else that's listening.
0: Don't worry about it. Go ahead.
1: Hey to my family. Hey to my amazing cohorts that I work with, my staff at the union. And send your kid to camp.
4: All righty then. So they want you.
0: They want you, City of Detroit, now to become a part of what they're doing. I want you to be able to take advantage, to look, and to go over there, and to keep union, keep level up, keep the keys of life, and
6: The Cave of Adullam.
0: I like the sound of that. I like it. I want you all to keep them in your prayers. I want you to keep them in your thoughts and your mindsets, and also to take your children over and to allow them to become a part of what they're doing. And so, last but not least, we're going to have a closing prayer. Could we please drop our heads and close our heads in prayer? Father God, we thank you for the conversations, insight, and encouragement shared today. We ask that you continue to bless our youth, their families, camp, staff, volunteers, and community partners who invest their time and love into shaping young lives. Keep every child safe, strengthen every leader, and let the seeds planted in this summer produce hope, wisdom, and success for years to come. Thank you for allowing us to be a part of this important mission. In Jesus' name we pray. Amen.
3: Amen.
0: And I want all of you to say I'm dedicating this to you. And of course, this here is from Charlie Wilson. I'm blessed. You all be blessed.
7: I knew God was with me. I always used to pray. My prayer was I asked God to not to let the devil kill me out here while I was in the streets before I could get back. But I said, if you give me one more chance at life and music, I promise you, I'm going to shout you out, and I'm going to testify, and we're going to have a little church up in there.

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Praise the Lord and welcome to the Precious Diamond Radio Ministry broadcast, where I am your host, Prophetess Davey Precious Sires, together with Mother Hansberry and Missionary Hilda Motley, my mother, Mother Hansberry, and my sister, Missionary Hilda Motley. I do appreciate your listening support and everything that you all do to get ready to prepare yourself to hear the Word of God through this ministry. And we all appreciate you, and thank you for tuning in, and thank you for listening. I'm going to give you a word of encouragement through Scripture, and the scriptures that I'm going to be using will be coming from the book of Psalms. So I want to encourage one and all of you to be encouraged. Be encouraged through these times. Be encouraged through the things that you endure. Be encouraged through whatever struggle that you may be going through that may get difficult for you. You may be in a difficult season in your life. You may not be in a difficult season in your life. You may just be getting to start a new business, to start school, whatever, a marriage, a divorce, getting a new house, new cars, new friends, dealing with family. I would like to share the antidote of Scripture with you that's going to help you in these days and these times, which is coming from, again, the book of Psalms. Now, I do want to remind you all that just because I'm providing you with encouragement through Psalms, you can yourself turn to your Bible and find any scripture as a scripture of encouragement, as a scripture of healing, as a scripture of strength, as a scripture that will help you through the time even that we are going through. Look at the wars. Look at the president that we have today. Look at what's going on in the world today. Don't be sidetracked. But all in all, you can and you shall get through it. We can, we shall get through this by turning to God. I would like to say as well that I was raised through Scripture, through the King James Version Bible. Time after time, I will share Scripture with you through different versions. The reason that I like the King James Version Bible as well, because when God was giving the word to the prophets, he missed what he said. He said what he said, and he meant what he said, and it sounds that way when you're reading it through the King James Version. Also, it's supposed to be speaking to us in Greek, and it's supposed to be speaking to us in Hebrew. Other versions could speak to you in layman terms that we, as Christians going through, can understand these verses through strength. We can find hope, we can find encouragement and inspiration. So, I will give you a moment to gather what you need to write the scripture down. So, let's get into it. Now, just keep in mind why scriptures are important. It's really, really good to read the whole Bible through. And I'm telling you that because my mother, Mother Hansberry,
does it every year. Every year, from Genesis to Revelation, she reads the whole Bible through. Okay, so I would like to pull from the Bible scriptures that will help us in our time, in our daily activities. So help you, like your coffee helps you, or your energy drink, or your water, or your oatmeal, or whatever food it is that helps you get through life. These scriptures does just the same. It's much easier for us to dwell on situations at hand, how difficult it is. We gain many questions. We have anxiety for the unknown outcome that we let fester within us when we are trying to work things out and we're trying to be that productive individual in society. But as Christians, we must turn our burdens over to God so that our minds won't take over and that we won't allow other people's minds to take over and misconstrue what God has in His Word for us as encouraging scriptures. You know, when you have that pain, you may go get that pain medicine, and if the pain is too severe, you got to go to the doctor so that the doctor can prescribe something. You may need surgery, but you still go to the doctor. You may need to gain weight, so you're still going to go to that nutrition. You may need to or want to lose weight, so you're going to go to work out. Things that we need, we go to those things to help us to get to the goal that we desire. So that's what these scriptures are for. And today, it's Psalms about encouragement. I would like to start by sharing Psalms 27, verse 13 through 14. It says, I believe that I shall look upon the goodness of the Lord in the land of the living. Wait for the Lord. Be strong and let your heart take courage. Wait for the Lord. Take a moment to digest that. Take a moment to allow that to feed your spirit, your mind, your body, your spirit, and in your soul. Let's go over that one more time. I believe. To believe in something that God has said for you, has prepared for you, has promised you, is to have faith in the Lord without seeing the substance of it. So I believe that I shall is non-negotiable. Look upon the goodness of the Lord. You know what goodness is in your

of heaven. No matter what our convictions are, bodily convictions, which if you can, hear, see, think, smell, walk, if you're here, you are in the land of the living. Look upon the goodness of the Lord. In the land of the living, this means that you trust while you are yet alive that God is going to see you through your journey of life completely. Wait. Wait for the Lord. Many of us, we have a problem waiting, and we have a problem understanding what this command means. Does wait means to go lay down and sit down and keep around and don't do anything? If you need a job and you're qualified for a job, is the job going to knock on your door? Does that mean that you, this wait means that you just not be productive, not be a productive citizen in society? Does this wait mean that you go and be lazy? No, this wait means that you trust in the Lord, that he's going to bring you through and put resources and opportunities before you while you are being that productive citizen in today's society, doing what you need to do to be that productive individual. Wait for the Lord. This means that God has a will for you in your life and things for you to do. He will guide you through those things. So you can't go before him. You have to wait on the Lord. And in the meantime, be strong. Some of us have a problem with waiting. Some people say, well, I don't have the patience. But that is why I am sharing the scripture, because it will give you that patience that you need to receive that which the Lord has for you. Be strong and let your heart take courage. Again, wait for the Lord. In this scripture, it reiterates that the command here is to wait on the Lord and to be strong during your wait and during you doing the things that you need to do legally, being that productive and that responsible citizen in society. And have courage while you wait on the Lord. That was Psalms 27 and verse 13 through verse 14. Psalms 31 and 24. Be strong and let your heart take courage. All you who wait for the Lord. This is being very specific. If you're not waiting on the Lord, this isn't for you. If they're not waiting on the Lord, this isn't for them. Be strong while you wait. And let your heart take courage. Let your heart not be troubled. A lot of things that go on in our lives can trouble us. It's not just sickness that troubles a person. It's not just body aches or pain or ailments that trouble a person. It could be other things that trouble a person. A person can be wealthy, but

0: they understand that others around them need things and are going through tremendously. So that can trouble them. That can make a person not be strong, knowing of another person's situation and authentically caring. But you still have to be strong and wait on the Lord even for them. And you have to pray for them. You also have to encourage them. Help where your budget is able to help. That's what the scripture tells us. But be strong. That part of being strong, of course, being strong is going to the gym and lifting that weight and building that muscle. Of course, being strong is smiling and laughing and having a good time. Another definition of this psalm, being strong while you wait on the Lord, is to pray. It's to fast. It's to operate in faith, because faith without works is dead. It's to work. It's to be responsible. That is being strong. It's to stay encouraged. Are you always going to have days that you're going to laugh? No. Are you always going to have days where you're going to cry? No. Are you always going to have days where you're going to want to be around people? No. And vice versa. That's what being strong is, knowing the proper expectation and knowing you. And when you know what area of strength that you need to activate and that you need to pray about and that you need to be actively working on. Let your heart not be troubled. Let your heart take courage, because it's that heart that speaks to the mind, body, spirit, and soul. It's that heart, praise God, that is imperative to cover and to take care of. So, God is calling all of us that claim Him to be our Father, our Lord, and our Savior, to wait on Him in the land of the living, to be strong, and let not your hearts be troubled. Let your heart take courage. All of us who wait for the Lord. Psalm 55 in verse 22. This is very important. Have your burden, and I'm going to stop right there. Just write that word down. I want you to look up calves, because this is a command from the Lord in order to make things work. So under the word calf, I want you to write the definition you found, and then your means you, what you're going through in your life. And burden, you can underline the word burden and write, make a list of everything that you have to do. Everything that you're doing in your journey. Cast your burden on the Lord. Right there. We got to stop casting our burden on everybody else. Well, I'm not casting my burden on everybody else. That's what somebody is saying. But this happens consciously and subconsciously. Sometimes you're not doing this on purpose, but when you are over and over and over and over and over again, meeping and moping and pity city and crying about this and that and the other to somebody else, that's casting your burden on the wrong person. They don't have the wisdom of God. They don't have the strength of God. the knowledge of God. And that's why you keep hitting a brick wall. That's why you're not making a breakthrough, because you're casting your burden on people rather than doing what the scripture is commanding for us to do in order to be successful. Cast your burden on the Lord, and He, this part, will sustain you. You always have that person that says, why should I do that? Why should I do that? That's why I love the scripture, and that's why I stick to the scripture. Because He will sustain you. It gives you the answer. For anyone who wants to debate, refute, and dispute the scripture, I don't have time to fill my head with that craziness. If you believe, if you're a believer, you're a believer. The Bible tells us that you have a choice to believe, and you have a choice not to believe. That is your option. But it is better to choose to believe in God and to believe in salvation. All you who wait on the Lord. This right here also is talking to Christians. All you who wait on the Lord, all of you Christians, all of you who believe in the Holy Trinity, God the Father, the Godhead, God the Father, God the Son, God the Holy Spirit, that they are one, that Jesus came down, walked on the earth, talked, He had a trial, He was put on the cross, He died on the cross, He was buried, He rose again. He walked, and He was seen by many, and He was caught back up. He was sick with God, came back as one, God the Father, the Son, and the Holy Spirit. We, all of us as Christians who believe in God, this scripture is speaking to us. We believe. And Jesus says, if I be lifted up, I will draw all men unto me. So we can't judge those who don't have the education on what to believe yet. But if we walk by faith and not by sight, and if we walk as Christians, then that's contagious. And it's lifting Jesus up, and He says He will draw all men unto Him. That's not our job to do, but our job is to share God's word and do God's word as well. In order to make it through our journey, our life journey of good times, bad times, hard times, easy times, whatever time that you're going through and the season that you're going through it, follow the scripture. Keep scripture with you. So, you will cast your burden on the Lord, and He will sustain you. Many of us are supposed to have so much more than what we have. But because we're so ashamed of some things, and so afraid to do what the Word of God tells us to do, we're stuck in a rut. We're stuck in a rut. And some of us are stuck in a rut because of pride. Some are stuck in a rut because of jealousy. Some are stuck in a rut because of envy. Some are stuck in a rut because you're lazy. And pride brings destruction. So pray that the Lord will get those things out of your heart so that He can sustain you and you can see His work manifesting in your life. He will never permit the righteous to be moved. Praise the Lord. So what are we learning from these Psalms, what we're learning from these Psalms is that we can see the goodness of the Lord if we only trust in Him and have faith in His promises through His Word. We're learning through these Psalms that we should wait for the Lord and we should accept His timing, not our timing, not your friend's timing, not the person who you have most favor over, not their timing, but if you trust and wait on God's timing, you shall experience His promises manifesting in your life. The Lord, He calls us to be strong. He calls us to be strong and to have courage. And when we do this, then even through hard times and difficult times, we shall not be moved. We can cast our burdens on Him, knowing this, that His promises will sustain us. So, what does the Lord, through these Psalms, demand for us to do? Again, He calls us to wait on Him. He strengthens our heart for those who wait on Him. He sustains us when we cast our burdens on Him. And He does not allow us to fail. So, in conclusion, I would like to share this prayer with you regarding Psalms. And let's pray together. Dear Lord, thank You for offering us goodness. Thank You for being so good to us, Lord. Thank You, Lord Father God, for strength that we need in a time of need. Thank You, Lord Father God, for allowing us to kneel down and pray before Your throne. Thank You, Lord God. Thank You for giving us this opportunity, Lord Father God, to lay our burdens down before You. Thank You for allowing us not to be shaken, Lord Father God, and not to be moved, Lord Father God. We pray, Lord God, that we would willingly, in the mighty name of Jesus, cast our burdens and our cares upon You as You have commanded us to do, and we trust You that You will sustain us in this time. In the name of the Father, Son, and the Holy Spirit, thank You, Lord Father God, for hearing our prayer today. I want to thank you all again as we close this broadcast today for taking this special, important time out to tune in and listen. Listening to the words of God and the scriptures that shall heal your heart as God has promised through His word. 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
1: Yes, come on in for this next few moments of Exciting Life radio broadcast. 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And I am the senior pastor at Exciting Life Christian Center. 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We have our services at 2:30 p.m. in the afternoon. So come on out. Oh, we always have a good time in the Lord. Amen. Awesome praise and worship. Always a dynamic, powerful word. But then there's a phenomenal presence of the Lord in our church. It's not church as usual. Amen. And I always say, God, we're on the move for God, and God is on the move for us. So come on out this Sunday, 2:30 p.m., Exciting Life Christian Center Church. The location is 1650 Milverton Road, Troy, Michigan, 48083. Amen. And once again, you're tuned in to Exciting Life radio show with yours truly, Pastor Darlene Bell. I have a good word for you. Shout out to our wonderful DJ on tonight, DJ Cleverissa. God bless you and all that you're doing, and just keep on keeping up the good work. Amen. And those of some of you are listening by the radio, don't you turn that dial. Don't you do it. Amen. God's got a word for you, woman. God's got a word for you, man. And I'm also going Facebook Live as well. Hallelujah. So today's topic lesson is the greatest benefit package. You may say, well, what's the greatest benefit package? Well, many people seek jobs with good or great benefit package. Amen. Thank God I'm happily retired, but I've been in the workforce. I was in it a good 40 years, amen, at a private school. I was with Detroit Public School as a teacher for 33 years. Amen. So I know what it means to work, but it was my call. Hey, hallelujah. Glory to God. So some people seek jobs based on the benefit package. Hallelujah. God bless you, Pastor Sarah Bell. I saw you. Thank you for stopping by. Amen. Some of these packages include generous retirement plans. And nowadays, you know, I talked to some of the newer employers or employees, and they said that those old-fashioned retirement that you were getting didn't have to pay anything for, but it lasted throughout your lifetime. Come far and in between, they don't exist. A few firms have them. But nowadays, most people have to rely on their 401k for retirement, which they're paying for because a portion of your check comes out, whatever percentage that a person designates. Now, we talk about some more financial benefits. Hey, praise the Lord, Pastor Sarah Bell, young lady, beautiful outside, inside. Thank you for taking the time to stop by on the live for this radio show. That's my youngest daughter. She said, praise the Lord, everyone. She said, God is worthy to be praised. Ready to hear a good word. I got a good word. Amen. I know you can relate to this. Amen. She's a teacher, a preacher, and an entrepreneur. Amen. Now, other packages offer mental health, retirement support, health insurance, and some even offer life insurance. All of these are excellent benefits. But there is nothing, what I'm talking about today, that can compare to the divine benefit package of God. Amen. And where do you get his benefit package? Through his word. So I definitely have some scriptures to back this up. Amen. And, you know, while I'm thinking of it, for those of you who are tuned in now or later and you would like to support this ministry and you have Cash App, you can do so simply by $ Pastor Darlene Bell, all lowercase letters. Everything that comes to that Cash App goes straight to our ministry. Amen. $ Pastor Darlene Bell. Amen. Now let's get back with this. Joshua 24 and 14 says, now therefore fear or respect the Lord and serve him in sincerity and in truth. Put away the gods. That's with a little g. Put away the gods. And that's a little g. Anything that's taking the prime time in your life. Put away the gods which your father served on the other side of the flood and in Egypt. And serve ye the Lord. Amen. And it's a blessing being on God's side. And if it seem evil unto you to serve the Lord, choose you this day whom you will serve. Rather, the gods which your father served that were on the other side of the flood, or the gods of the Amorites, in whose land you dwell. But as for me and my household, I like what Joshua said. And I'm saying that too, and I'm sure believers, but as for me and my household, we will serve the Lord. Amen. Gladly, we enter to his gates with thanksgiving and into his courts with praise. Amen. Give him thanks. Hallelujah. Ooh. Hallelujah. You know what? You serve the Lord. It's not hokey pokey, put your right foot in, etc. No. But you put your whole self in. You know the little song, my little students used to love that. Put your right foot in, take your right foot out. Your right foot in, and shake it all about. Do the hokey pokey. Turn yourself around. That's what it's all about. No, we put our whole self in. Keep our whole self in. Put our whole self in. And let the Lord turn your situation about. Amen. Do a praise. That's what it's all about. Amen. God doesn't want part of you. He wants all of you. He wants your spirit, soul, body and mind, everything. Amen. We can't just jump on the world's bandwagon and take on worldly cliches and take on the world's habits. Amen. I heard the preacher right before me saying, you know, don't do stuff the way the world is doing. Amen. Clowning people, disrespecting people. Amen. Ooh, Pastor Sarah says, amen. Thank you, Lord. Rich word. Thank you so much. Now, let's look at God's benefit package. You say it's better than any natural package? Yes, it is. Amen. For those that are all the way in, sold out, S-O-U-L-E-D. Amen. Let's look at Psalm 103 and make sure this is a part of your spiritual vitamins. You say, what are spiritual vitamins? They're scriptures that you read every single day. Amen. That's just like in the natural, you take vitamins. It could be a daily vitamin, but you don't just take vitamins and don't eat. You eat healthy, and you take the vitamins to supplement. Well, the vitamins, number one, is Psalm 91. Make sure you read that every single day. And then Psalm 121. These will strengthen your spirit, man. But I want you to read Psalm 103, verses 1 through 5, every single day. Because a lot of times you ask believers, where is our benefit package found? Wait a minute, I got to look it up. No, it's in Psalm 103, verses 1 through 5. So let's read, and we're going to dissect it. Bless the Lord, oh my soul. See, nobody can do it for you. And that's how you activate it. That's what my daughter, Pastor Sarah Bell, always say. Activate your blessings. And she said, you're already pre-approved. Glory. So bless the Lord, oh my soul, and all that is within me. Not a little praise, not a little bit of, you know, thank you, Jesus. not a dry praise, but giving it all to the animals, I said, the Lord. He wants it all. That's what one songwriter wrote. Bless the Lord, oh my soul, and all that's within me. Bless his holy name. His name is Jesus. Don't come with something else to, in my ears. I don't want to hear it. His name, Jesus, is the name that's above all names, in heaven, earth, and under the earth. That the name of Jesus, every knee has to bow. Sickness has to bow. Demons has to bow. Amen. Affliction has to bow, because everything has a name. And those crooked, wicked spirits, they have to bow. Amen. So, I'm going to read verse 1 again. Bless the Lord, O my soul, and all that's within me. Bless his holy name. Bless your name, Jesus, right now. Lord, we love you. We praise you. We worship you. Verse 2, bless the Lord, O my soul, and forget not all his benefits. You know, don't go with the public or the something that's very popular. Oh, this is going around. I guess I'm going to get it. No, you're not. You don't accept that. Amen. Rebuke the enemy. Bind up the enemy and watch your words. Amen. Bless the Lord, oh my soul, and forget not all his benefits. Now David is breaking down the benefit package. Verse 3, who forgives all thine iniquities for your sins? He takes care of the sin first. So you don't have to feel guilty, because you have been justified, not guilty. You've been declared not guilty. And that doesn't mean you just live a sloppy, reckless life. Oh, I can get forgiveness. No. So you're human. So, yes, sometimes you will. You'll make a mistake. You'll miss it. But when you do, you ask God to forgive you, because First Epistle of John 1 and 9 says, if we confess our sins, he is faithful to forgive us our sins and to cleanse us from all unrighteousness. So he forgives our iniquities. That's why Jesus Christ died on the cross. He paid the price. Amen? Because the Bible said without the shedding of blood, there's no remission of sin. He shed his blood. Thank you, Lord. He satisfied what was required of the Father. Now we're in good standing with God. Thank you, Jesus. Hallelujah. Hallelujah. Thank you, Lord. So, verse 3, he forgives, who forgives all our iniquities or our sins, and that means past and present. And when the devil is bringing up your past sins, you don't have to sit there listening to him. Oh, wow, and start feeling sorry and not forgiving yourself. I can't forgive myself. Why? God has forgiven you. You're human. You make mistakes. Keep it moving in life. Amen. He forgives all our sins, past and present. Forgive yourself. Somebody needs to hear that on today. Forgive yourself and you forgive others. Amen. As in the Lord's Prayer said, Lord, forgive us our trespasses as we forgive those who trespass against us. Hallelujah. God doesn't hold your failures against you. Think about this. Is there any unforgiveness in your heart right now? Somebody that's still getting on your nerve and they've been out of your they've been out of your life for years, but yet they're still antagonizing you, and it's like, oh, I cannot forgive them what they did. Listen, pause right here and say, Lord, help me to forgive them. And Father, that woman, that man that's struggling with forgiveness, Lord, help them to forgive right now. Help them to forgive them, forgive themselves, and help them to forgive others in Jesus' name. Because, see, when you don't forgive others, you're not hurting that person. You are hurting yourself, because you're starting to have a root of bitterness grow up in your heart. And in your life, and even science has confirmed Unforgiveness can lead to disease and sickness. Amen. Hallelujah. The next benefit is he healeth all thy diseases. Amen. This is from the handbook, you all. This is not Pastor Darlene saying this. This is the book, Psalm 103, and we are on verse number, I believe, 4 now. Let me go to it. Hallelujah. This is your benefit package. Thank you. Pastor Sarah Bell says, tell it, break it down. She said, phenomenal word. And we have to apply the word. So we'll have a manifestation of the word. Amen. This is part of verse 3. Who healeth all thy diseases? And I like to say dis-ease, whatever is dis-easing you. This is across the board, physically. Somebody, you are bouting with something right now. Lord, heal that woman. Heal that man, Lord. Heal that physical condition. Because he's, the word of God said he heals all your disease. Now, people, man doesn't say that. Science doesn't say that. They'll say, oh, there's no cure. But the word of God says who healeth all thy diseases. And once again, this is across the board, physically, mentally. Some people say, oh, mental disease can't be healed. He said heal all thy disease. And if you look at 2 Timothy 1:7, it says God has not given us the spirit of fear, but he's given us power, love, and a sound mind. So if you feel like you're getting ready to have a breakdown or a bout with your nerves, just can't take it, whatever it could be, amen. It could be harsh postpartum, amen. Many times that's overlooked, but women go through some things after they have a baby. Not all, but some do. But whatever, the edible shot, anxiety. I pray for so many young people. And they say, Pastor, pray for my anxiety. I said, wait a minute. Number one, do not claim it as yours. And not only young people, you know, more middle age too. But listen, Father, in Jesus' name, those that's going through mental anguish right now, heal. In the name of Jesus, feeling pressure. Because, yes, this economy is not a joke. Amen. But God is not a joke either. Amen. He said, I will supply all your needs according to my riches and glory through Christ Jesus. And that's in Philippians 4:19. That you got to keep your handbook in your heart. But back to this greatest benefit package. Amen. So he heals all our diseases, that's physical, mentally, amen, that's financially. Philippians 4:19 said, but my God shall supply all your needs according to his riches in glory by Christ Jesus. He will heal your relationship. He'll heal you emotionally. Amen. Now let's look at verse 4 of Psalm 103. Who redeemeth thy life from destruction. He will protect you. God will rescue you. Some of you are in the miry clay, the muck and the mire. God is going to pull you out. You got in some situations that you didn't intend to get yourself into. It just happened. You look up and you are in a big mess. But God is able to redeem you. And he's able to stop you from getting in the traps of the enemy. Ooh, Pastor Sarah Bell says, amen. Psalm 91:3 says, surely he shall deliver thee from the snare of the fowler and from the noisome pestilence, harmful or plague, something that's deadly. And then back to our benefit package, Psalm 103:4 says, he crowneth, who crowneth thee with loving kindness and tender mercies. Amen. You know, when you think about tender, how many of you like steaks? These two are steak lovers. and you cut the steak, and it's so tender. If it's a little fat on it, made a little fat, a little crispy. But you cut. You don't have to, like, take the knife back and forth, back and forth. Or say, I need a saw to cut this meat. Because it's tough, as my mother would say, as wood leather. No, but it's so tender. You really could cut it with a butter knife. Well, that's how his mercies are toward us. God loves us so much. He loves us. Yes, he does. He loves you, woman. He loves you, woman. He loves you, man. God will be kind to you. He will show grace, and he wants us to be kind to each other. Amen. And to show grace toward each other. God will bless you with blessings you didn't even earn or deserve. 2 Corinthians 9:8 saying, God is able to make all grace abound toward you, that you always, having all sufficiency in all things, may have an abundance for every good work. And these are extra scriptures that I'm throwing in here. Amen. And let's look at verse 5. This is the completion of our benefit package. Verse 5 says, he satisfies thy mouth with good things, so that thy youth is renewed like the eagle. God will renew your youth. Amen. Stop saying, oh, you feel old and you feel run down and you just feel no energy. And T-I-R-E-D, I don't even use that word. No, God will give you vitality. Claim your vitality. He said he will renew your youth. The devil will try to make you feel old. Age is nothing but a number. Hello. Amen. Stop. You know, sometimes the Lord will let you know, look here, don't you take this for granted. You know, once in a while, if it's raining out, and I'm going down the stairs, it's like, ooh, ouch, I feel something. But I'm not going to say, oh, yeah, I'm just old. That's supposed to. No, I bind you in the name of Jesus. Get out of here, loose. Amen. And do what you're supposed to do, of course, exercise. Stay happy. Laughter do good as medicine. Stay full of God's word. I'm telling you, it's life in his word. So he renews our youth like the eagles. Eagles are strong birds. They have good vision. They have good strength. And an enemy get on their back, the eagle take them up so high till they smother them. So that's what God will renew our youth like the eagle. He will keep us youthful, resilient, strong, full of vitality. Amen. Now, the natural benefits, like health insurance, it'll help you if you get sick. But God's benefit will heal you. Because all doctors, and thank God for doctors, I'm not against doctors. Doctors can diagnose, they can treat, and then they hope that your body responds to the treatment. And they'll let you know, God is the one that heals. Amen. Amen. So that's why his benefit package is so great. Man's life insurance, you don't enjoy it while you're in the land of the living. But God's life insurance is John 10:10. The thief comes to steal, to kill, and destroy. But he said, I came to give you life, and that more abundantly. Amen. So, hallelujah. God's life benefit is eternal life. And I'm going to offer you Jesus now. I'm all the way on God's team today. And enjoy his amazing benefits. Amen. Who is able to do everything but fail. Claim your benefits and believe and receive. And, of course, once again, line your words up with God's word. Amen. Say, I'm blessed. Say, I'm healed. I'm whole. My youth is renewed. And he heals everything that's trying to come my way. I am successful. I am vibrant. I'm a child of God. Well, Pastor Sarah Bell says amen and hallelujah. She says awesome show. Amen. And those on Facebook, hang out with me a few minutes after I leave the radio. And those of you who are tuned in now or later, I want to offer you Jesus. Amen. Jesus is one that will give you this great benefit package that I talked about, Psalm 103, verses 1 through 5. Go and saturate yourself. You know, when you eating on your lunch break, eat the word. Amen. But if you don't know Jesus in the pardon of your sin, I will offer him to you now. You say, how do I get saved? Based on Romans 10 and 9, that simply says, if you would confess with your mouth the Lord Jesus Christ and believe in your heart that God raised him from the dead, you shall be saved. You say, it's just that simple, yes. With the heart, man believeth unto righteousness, and with the mouth, salvation confession of salvation is made. Amen. Amen. Salvation through confession. You know, I'm going to read that right quick. Amen. Romans 10 and 10 says, for with the heart man believeth on the righteousness, and with the mouth confession is made unto salvation. Pray this prayer with me now. Father, in the mighty name of Jesus, I believe that Jesus Christ is the Son of God. He died on the cross just for me. They put him in a grave, but he's no longer there because God raised him from the dead. And I want every man, woman, boy, and girl, pray this prayer. Dear Lord Jesus Christ, come into my heart. Save me. Forgive me of all my sins. I'm so sorry, Lord. Wash away all my sins with the blood of Jesus. I repent of my sins, Lord, by turning around, and I confess you today as my Lord, my Savior, my Master. Be the director of my life. Do something special with my life. Thank you, Lord, for hearing my prayer and answering my prayer and coming into my life right now. According to your word, I am this very moment born again, and my name is written in the Lamb's Book of Life. Amen. Thank you all so much for tuning in. Radio, amen. WMKM, 1440 AM, the number one station in the nation. Shout out to the veteran on today, Brother Gil. Amen. I'll see you again, by the grace of God, 1:30 Wednesday. Amen. And tune in on the app, Gospel 1440, to hear this again. Hallelujah. 7:30 p.m. I tell you, I'm going to be tuning in because this word is so good and so rich. God bless everybody. Stay blessed of the Lord. And know you belong to God. And come on out this Sunday, 1650 Milverton Road, Exciting Life Christian Center, 2:30 p.m. I love you. God loves you more.
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1: 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That's right, and it's brought to you from Exciting Life Christian Center Church and from Darlene and Sarah Ministries. And I am the senior pastor at Exciting Life Christian Center. In fact, why don't you come out and be my special guest this Sunday? We have our services at 2:30 p.m. in the afternoon.